0: will start things in the third. An RBI double in the first, scored a run. It's been hard to make sense of Guerrero's year. I know he still watches the plate, and he's terrifying. Given his career, here's the pitch. Swung on, slugged to right field on a line right at Ward, who makes the catch leaning over. That's the out.
1: And that's this game so far. What a head scratcher. I mean, you look at how poorly that first ground ball he hit down the left field line, rolled over it, a double. That ball absolutely stung into right field, but it's just at Taylor Ward.
0: 105 off the bat. Here's Springer. The wild thing about Guerrero, we all remember him in the playoffs last year. He was just a wrecking ball. Here's the pitch. That's a strike. Just basically ran through the Yankees by himself in that series and then hit three home runs against the Mariners. He had 8 home runs in the postseason last year. In just the postseason. Here's the offer. Swung on, hammered, left field, down the line, towards the corner, one hop to the wall. Springer around first. He glides into second. It's a double. Springer's 2-for-2. Let's pause for station identification on the NC Machinery Mariners Radio Network.
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0: Well, the wild thing about Guerrero, he has 7 home runs this season after hitting 8 in the postseason last year. And it's not because he's missed time. He's played in 120 games. Here's the pitch to Sanchez.
1: Something about this building.
0: Yeah, it's wild.
1: The fact that he has no home runs at home this year. 288 plate appearances without a home run here at Rogers Center.
0: Hancock, the pitch. Swung on a missed. I mean, if you want to think about it in those terms, Cal Raleigh and Julio have homered more recently in this building than Guerrero. And they haven't been here since the postseason last year.
1: Yeah, with the home run by Dom Canzone, that's 92 now. 92 players have had home runs here at Rogers Center since he homered last year.
0: Swung on, popped up. Shortstop, Rodden is there. He's under it. He makes the catch. All that being said, in this series, when he comes to the plate and there's guys aboard, it's still going to be scary.
1: You said terrifying, and I was pointing on my nose. I'm like, I nailed it. I mean, that's what he is. And he's a little bit like his dad, where you sometimes think you're going to waste a pitch, and you think, okay, I'm just going to, you know, throw this 2 inches off the ground and waste this pitch or try to get the chase. And no, he'll square that baseball up. He is terrifying.
0: Okamoto bats. The pitch to him is just off the plate. RBI sack fly his first time. Backed up Ward to the wall and made a nice catch with the bases loaded. Springer at second base, 2 outs. Blue Jays up by 2, 3rd inning. Hancock from the stretch delivers. Swung on a missed. Brewers have opened up a lead early on the Rangers. Quick look at the Northwest Chevy Equinox scoreboard. 2-0 Milwaukee in the second. We'll be watching that one closely. Here's the pitch. Swung on, lifted to center field. Lazy ball. Looks like Ward's going to step in front, make the catch. Julio, a big smile on his face as Ward puts it away. That's the final out of the third. So runner in scoring position left. We head to the fourth. 2-run ball game, 3-1 Blue Jays the lead. That's your Mechanics Bank score on the NC Machinery Mariners rate.
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0: 3-1 Blue Jays, fourth inning. Tom Canzone back up there. He was batting when Rosarena was thrown out trying to swipe second base. Canzone, a solo home run, gave the Mariners a 1-0 lead at the time. His 20th home run of the season. What a way to do it. 4-33 off the bat against Dylan Cease.
1: That ball was crushed.
0: It really was. Cease into the motion. Here comes the offer to Dom. Swung on, a dribbler foul. He takes some off.
1: Yeah, it was the four-seam fastball that he turned around 113 miles per hour into the seats. And I can understand why Cease wanted to throw a little wrinkle in it with the knuckle curve.
0: Into the wind, the pitch. He bounced that one. So count even, one ball, one strike. Career high, 20 home runs for Dom. Having a wonderful season this year.
1: He's just so strong in his lower half.
0: Here's the offer. Tried to hold a swing, did he? He did. Wasn't so sure up here, but he gets the benefit of the doubt.
1: If you say so.
0: Two balls, one strike. Cease winds. The 2-1. Swung on, fouled straight back. He took a good rip at that.
1: Goodness gracious. The violence at which he is able to swing. And again, it's that lower half that generates so much torque. And then his barrel just comes whipping through the zone.
0: Two balls, two strikes. Cease winds, deals. Swung on and missed. Fifth strikeout for Cease, one away in the fifth. 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It's free. It's fun. 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Here's Julio. Cease, his first pitch. Swung on, fouled away. 4.33, by the way. That's inside the top 10 and longest home runs of the year for the Mariners. Out of the top 10, Dom has four of those top 10.
1: Wow.
0: It's not surprising.
1: Again, I mean, it's just different when he hits the ball.
0: Here's the pitch. Tried to check his swing. Hit the bat, though. 0-2. Dom has the two longest home runs of the season. He hit one 451 feet against Detroit earlier this year and 444 against Cleveland earlier this year. Julio in a tough spot. Here's the 0-2. Bounces it. No chase. One ball, two strikes. 3-1 Blue Jays.
1: It was that last inning where Cease really couldn't land that slider. He walked Randy Arozarena. Three of the pitches were on that slider, but he landed it for Dom Canzone if he didn't swing through it.
0: The 1-2 just inside. Good take by Julio. Count even. Two balls, two strikes. Cease two pitches away from 60. Here's the offer. Swung on, a roller right back to Cease, snares it, sets his feet, little under and toss to first base in time to get Julio. Two away. You're with us inside the Western Washington Toyota radio booth. Mariners three games behind the Astros coming in, two games behind the Rangers for second place. Into today. Here's the offer to Josh Naylor. Swung on, popped up behind home plate, and that's going to get into the crowd. Speaking of the Astros, the Mets have taken an early lead on Houston. Another look at our Northwest Chevy Equinox scoreboard.
1: I like all the news you're giving me today,
0: yeah,
1: Gary.
0: Great news so far. This is a tough one, too, from the Mariners' perspective. Hunter Brown is on the mound against the Mets, but the Metropolitans coming through early. Still a ways to go, though.
1: Mm-hmm.
0: They're in the fourth inning.
1: All good news, except the score here.
0: Yeah, except here.
1: Yeah.
0: Yeah. No balls and a strike. Cease

0: The pitch to Naylor. Swung on a miss. It is unfortunate for the Mariners. The back end of the Blue Jays rotation is kind of a mess. But it just timed up where the Mariners are getting Cease, their best starter, and Soriano, the former Angel, their second best starter, coming up tomorrow. Here's the 0-2. Swung on, slash, foul. They traded Kevin Gausman at the deadline. It was kind of a buy-sell deadline for the Blue Jays. Gausman was going to be free agent, so they traded him to the Cubs. They traded for Soriano because he'll be around for a couple years. The 0-2. Bounced in. Naylor takes it. They also traded Varsho to the Astros, who the Mariners have seen with Houston since the deadline. Mary Geddy, who they traded for in the rotation, was roughed off last night against Kansas City. The 1-2. Swung on, a chopper to first base, a couple hops. Scooped up by Vlad, goes to the bag, steps on first. That's the out. 1-2-3 inning for Cease in the fourth for the Mariners. To the bottom of the fourth we go. 3-1 Blue Jays with the lead. That's your Mechanics Bank score on the NC Machinery Mariners Radio Network.
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0: Well, the Mariners trailing the Blue Jays, 3-1 the score. Hancock gave up 3 in the first, but has settled in since then.
5: Yeah, he's looked really good. Not only we were wondering, you know, would his velocity stay there and his command as well, with what seemed to be a leg injury that he was wincing even when he was taking the warm-up tosses afterwards. Good for him.
0: Here comes the pitch. Swung on a missed. Unfortunately, too, the first inning, it looks worse than I think it does on paper. He gave up 3 runs, a number of hits, but only 2 hard hit balls in the entire inning.
5: It's so true. Springer, ground ball. Vlad Jr., ground ball. Andres Jimenez, 16 hopper up the middle.
0: That pitch is hammered center field. Julio back. Warning track at the wall. Just enough room, makes the catch. Dead center field for the first out in the fourth. I'll bring up Ernie Clement. That was a hard hit ball, but it stayed in the yard.
5: Yeah, that'll be interesting, though, because all of a sudden there, you know, that four-seam fastball from Emerson Hancock was 93 and change. So let's see if he can ramp the velocity back up.
0: So one away, fourth inning, 3-1 Blue Jays. J.P. Crawford in even with the bag at third. Here's the pitch. That's a strike. Here's the offer. Swung on, a hard hit ball, and one hop right.

0: back to Hancock. Snares it under Antosta first to make the play. Nicely done. Two away.
1: Love it. Four pitches, two outs. Perfect.
0: Here's Valenzuela, the catcher. He flew out to center his first time. Beautiful night here in Toronto as day turns over tonight. Roof is open. Here's the pitch. Swung on a missed. Whenever the roof is open, the great part is the CN Tower just looms over the ballpark. It's right next to the building.
1: Really is. If you can imagine, you know, the Space Needle being just outside, yes, T-Mobile Park, that'd be the equivalent. And every single time the elevator goes up, like my eye, it catches me out of the corner of my eye, and I'm like, what's happening? That's just the elevator.
0: The only difference is it's actually much taller than the Space Needle.
1: It is.
0: Here's the offer. Down low. 3-1, Blue Jays, bottom of the fourth. Two outs. The pitch. Swung on, smoked, one hop right to second base. Cole Young snares it, throws to first to get the out. It's a 1-2-3 for Hancock in the fourth inning. We move to the fifth, 3-1 Blue Jays with the lead. That's your Mechanics Bank Swore on the NC Machinery Mariners Radio Network.
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7: 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From the Blue Jays' perspective, you know they are circling Cal Raleigh. He's played 17 games in this building, regular season and postseason. He's homered 10 times in 17 games, which is an absurd ratio. He struck out his first time against Cease. Here's the pitch. That's a strike.
8: I think the last time we were here in the regular season, we joked about, you know, getting a police escort to the airfield to just get Cal Raleigh out of town. He was that good.
7: Here's the 0-1. That's down low. At some point, you just thought maybe the Canadian government would just say, no, sorry, Cal Raleigh cannot enter.
8: Exactly. Like, is something wrong? Yes.
7: Too many homers.
8: Yeah. Back-to-back changeups by there from Dylan Cease.
7: Here's the offer. Swung on a miss. This has been a tough back-to-back. Lizardo, who's been one of the best pitchers in the National League, he's in Cy Young contention in the National League. Contention meaning somewhere behind Mazeroski. And Dylan Cease here, that is a tough back-to-back. Those are two of the best guys in baseball right now. Here comes the 1-2 to Cal. Bounced in. Two balls, two strikes.
8: I will say this, and we've seen it a few times. You know, this year, we saw it last year, where the Mariners would face the team's best, and it would bring out the best in the Mariners. And so you're kind of hoping that they can get something going here. And it looks so good coming out of the gates. Dom Canzone, second batter of the game, takes him out of the yard.
7: Here's the 2-2. Strike three called. Burned it in. Fastball over the corner. His sixth strikeout.
8: Just watching Cal take that pitch, I think he had the changeup in the back of his mind, and he was just in between. Cease struck him out on that changeup in his first at-bat, and I think that thought was lingering.
7: The Mariners could really use this tagging Cease with a 30-pitch inning here. This will be pitch number 70. Here's the pitch to Cole Young. Swung on, smoked into the gap, right center field. It's hammered. One hop to the wall. Young around first base. He glides into second. It's a double for Cole Young. The second Mariners hit of the night.
8: When I talked to Cole Young recently about, you know, this little stretch that he's been on just recently, because you're going to have those ebbs and flows of the season. But he was talking about going up there with a plan, you know, talking with Seitzer, talking with Edgar, going up there with a plan. And I have to believe with the way he took that swing at that slider, that's exactly what he did. He was looking for it.
7: Here's the pitch to Taylor Ward. Swung on, lifted, high center field. Playable Bateman is under it. Young tagging at second base. He makes the catch. Young fakes. He will hold it second. Two away. You don't know how many opportunities you will get at Cease, and the Mariners have a runner in scoring position. That's a valuable run. They're trailing by two. The other thing to keep in mind about the Blue Jays, Louis Varland has been one of the best closers in baseball this year. Not a guy you want to count on coming back against in the ninth. JP stands in. Here's the offer. It's at the knees for a strike. JP just trying to find some grass here to drive in Cole Young from second base. Two outs, fifth inning. Mariners trailing by two. Cease staring at second. Now delivers. Misses low. 1-1. Here with us inside the Western Washington Toyota radio booth. Game one of three. M's and J's. The 1-1. Too high. JP had a notion, but he held back.

0: Good take. And where that four-seam fastball was, just up above the zone, it's a good idea they didn't try to catch up to it.
1: This will be the 75th pitch. The 2-1. Swung on, softly hit third base side, hopping foul. So even count, two balls and two strikes on JP.

0: From the stretch, set from the chest. He delivers 2-2. Strike three call. Punched him out. Fastball over the inside corner. Seventh strikeout for Cease. That ends the Mariners' threat in the fifth. To the bottom of the inning, 3-1 Blue Jays with the lead. That's your Mechanics Bank score on the NC Machinery Mariners Radio Network.
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0: Bottom of the fifth, top of the order for the Blue Jays. 3-1 Toronto with the lead. Bateman's been a problem. He's 2-for-2 so far. Eighth round pick out of the University of Minnesota in 2023. Leading off, playing center field. Varsho no longer here, so he has stepped into that void. Here's the pitch. Swung on, slap backwards, out of play.
5: Talked about him playing at University of Minnesota, and he played with Craig Counsell's son there. And it looked like he was going to be his manager, you know, fast-tracking, but he was traded here. And then 4 days later, he made his major league debut for the Blue Jays.
0: Here's the offer to him. That's a strike. Paints the corner. 0-2. Hancock ahead. No strikeouts for Hancock tonight. He's settled in. He's retired five in a row after giving up three runs in the first. The pitch. Strike three called. He punched him out looking at the fastball by him, although, boy, afterwards, Hancock looked pretty uncomfortable. Looked like he hurt his leg earlier. Now, looked like did. Trainers were out through a couple of warm-up tosses. We hadn't seen signs before that. But
5: no, and again, it's the left groin. So the good news is it's not that right leg. It's not his push-off leg, but it is his landing leg. A lot of torque generated on that landing leg as he follows through.
0: Here's Lucas. His first pitch is low. Hancock just 50 pitches, too. He's been pretty efficient since the first inning. The offer. Sends it over. Well, it looked like disaster because it was the second batter of the game. It was Lucas batting. And then you're left like, oh, no. Are they going to have to fill essentially nine innings

0: of the bullpen. Game one of a six-game trip. Here's the pitch. Swung on. That is lasered right field. Deep. Ward back at the wall. Gone. Over the Mariners bullpen. Solo home run. Nathan Lucas. Blue Jays add one more. It's 4-1.
1: I don't know. This is a bit of a hat tipper to Nathan Lucas, who hits his 10th home run of the season on a changeup down below the zone.
0: He's down on one knee.
1: Yeah.
0: On that swing. I'll bring up Vladimir Guerrero Jr. Here's the pitch. On the corner, first strike. Looks like the Blue Jays have a new home run jacket. It's red now.
1: That's right. I've got to get in the league. I don't know what's going on with the Dragon either.
0: Yeah. Here's the pitch. That's away.
1: Got some homework between now and tomorrow.
0: Yeah, that was not a bad pitch. Out of the zone. But now the Mariners trail by three with Cease on the mound. Not a good place to be. Here's the offer. Swung on a miss. Waving cut at a sweeper well outside the zone. We'll see if they do that again. One ball, two strikes.
1: I was worried about Cal being able to block that ball. It was so far out of the zone.
0: The pitch zips away. They tried to sink a fastball by him, but he takes it just off the plate. ...4-1 Blue Jays, fifth inning. Hancock delivers. Swung on, a hit up the middle. Stopped by Rodden, throws to first base on one skip. It's in time to get Vladdy. That's a nice play by Rodden. Looked like it was going to sneak through. Ball nearly at eyes.
1: Yeah, he covered a lot of ground to get to that one. And that time he intentionally used the turf. And when I say the turf, I mean the dirt. To bounce it and give Josh Naylor something he could work with and stretch out to early on.
0: Here's Springer. ...4-1 Blue Jays. 4 runs, 7 hits Blue Jays, 1 run, 2 hits Mariners. The offer. Swung on a missed. Tried to hold a swing, couldn't do it.

0: The pitch. Swung on, fouled straight back. No balls, two strikes.
1: The thing about George Springer, you have to be so careful with his ability to make adjustments. His first at-bat, sweeper, rolled over it to shortstop. The next time he threw that sweeper again, he crushed it for a double.
0: The pitch is not called a strike, but Cal has challenged it. It felt like the sweeper brushed the edge. So it's up on the board, the first ABS of the night. Let's take a look. It is just missed. Paper thin. It's close.
1: A lot of movement on that pitch, just not quite enough to catch the inside corner.
0: So the Mariners have lost a challenge. They have one more to go. Blue Jays have two. Emerson ready, delivers. Swung on, fouled back, just had enough as that got a piece of Cal. He's walking that off.
1: I think Emerson Hancock and Cal Raleigh will both be in the ice tub tonight.
0: Emerson climbs back on the hill. 4-1, Blue Jays the lead. Bases empty, fifth inning. Hancock set, delivers. Swung on, that is

0: field. No doubter on its way. Second deck gone. George Springer homers in back-to-back nights. Three hits on the night. A triple away from the cycle.
1: And once again, Gary, it's the sweeper. And I talked about Springer's ability to make adjustments within a game, within an at-bat. And this time they had a different approach with that sweeper. Before, they were trying to keep it away. This at-bat, they were trying to land it inside a couple of times. They went with that same inside location, started at his front hip, broke over the inside. He recognized it and did not miss it.
0: Here's Sanchez. 5-1 Blue Jays. The pitch is outside. One ball, no strikes. These teams met in Seattle earlier this year. Blue Jays had three extra base hits in the series and no home runs. You have two home runs this inning. That pitch is swung on, popped up out of play. Also a couple of doubles tonight as well. Here's the offer. Swung on and missed. 1-2. Mariners' bullpen is up. Five-one Toronto. Hancock delivers. It's inside. Sanchez was hit in the first inning. Michael Rucker starting to get loose for the Mariners. Here's the pitch. Swung on, ground ball hopping up the middle, Rod right there next to the bag. Scoops it up, throws to first in time to get the out. Hancock reached out with the bare hand, fortunately didn't get a piece of it. He did that once this year.
1: I know. What are you doing?
0: Two more for the Blue Jays. We move to the sixth. It's 5-1 Toronto.
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5: The Blue Jays have added two more, so Mariners, a lot of work to do against one of the best in baseball. It's 5-1. Mariners are trailing. Sixth inning. Dylan Cease will face Brock Rodden, Randy, and then Dom Canzone. Cease ended the fifth with a strikeout of J.P. Crawford. Cease now, 7 strikeouts for the game. Here comes his first pitch. Swung on, lifted, high fly ball, short left field. Jimenez is out, Sanchez is in. Jimenez will take it near the line. The shortstop leaning back to and catch. One out.
6: And that's not what you wanted. One pitch, one out, yes, for Dylan Cease. He's hit 77 pitches after that out. And really, the way this started, he threw 20 pitches in that first inning. They were doing a great job of making him work in the first few innings. And then all of a sudden, he's just getting in the rocking chair and setting this thing on cruise control.
5: Pitch to Randy. Just a bit high. So with the 7 strikeouts tonight, that's 19 straight games with 7 or more strikeouts. It's the longest streak of 7 or more since Randy Johnson in 2001. Here's the pitch. That's outside. Randy had 20 straight games of 7-plus strikeouts, so that is pretty great territory to be in. Cease winds, delivers. That's outside. Now, Cease has always had amazing stuff. Strikeout rates, had some really big seasons, and then he's had some weird seasons like last year where he had an ERA of 4.5 with the Padres. The pitch is a strike. Never really seemed to match the stuff. Also, a couple years ago in 2023, an ERA of 4.5, but it feels like this year, along with 22, he finished second in Cy Young. It really feels like it's all come together for him.
6: It really has. And again, the consistency in regards to his swing and miss stuff is really, really impressive.
5: Full count on Randy as he fouls that off. Mariners with 2 hits, a homer by Dom, a double by Cole Young. Into the motion, here's the 3-2. Swung on, line drive, base hit, left field, Randy. So Randy's reached twice. 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Here's Dom. Homered in the first. The pitch. Out in front, fouls that away. Here comes the 0-1. It's in the dirt. Randy stays at first.

0: space, being cautious with the Mariners trailing by four.
1: He was caught stealing back in the third inning, and I didn't hate it. You know, in that situation at that time, to get him into scoring position with Dom at the plate.
0: The 1-1. Swung on, lifted, short left field. Jesus Sanchez, couple steps in, under it, makes a one-hand catch. Two outs.
1: With Dom, ever since he turned around that fastball into right field, a lot of knuckle curves, change-ups, and that was another change-up there for Dom Ganzone.
0: And not a lot of fastballs since then.
1: No,
0: for some
1: really
0: reason.
1: Not, for some reason. Huh. Isn't that weird, Gary?
0: Julio will bat.
1: I'll keep thinking on it.
0: The pitch. Swung on, line drive, base hit center field by Julio. Randy at second base will take the turn to hold. So the Mariners, a couple of base hits to bring up Josh Naylor.
1: Good piece of hitting by Julio Rodriguez. I think I heard his bat break on that one. Just a two-seamer that just continued to come in on him. But he is just so strong. A little bit late, but is able to drive the ball into left center field.
0: Cease at 87 pitches. So if Naylor were to get into one, now would be the time. Two on, two outs. Mariners down four. Here's the pitch. Watches it inside. One ball, no strikes. Naylor has bounced out a couple of times. He's been on a pretty good run as of late. Here's the pitch. Below the knees. So he's falling behind. Two balls and no strikes. Tried another fastball. He has one homer in this ballpark in the regular season, also as a postseason homer. It was on Canadian Thanksgiving, which was fitting. The pitch. That's a strike. Mason Fluharty, the lefty, started to get loose for Toronto. Mariners want to get into the bullpen as quickly as possible. 90 pitches for Cease. Two runners aboard. They're dancing. Cease staring at Randy, and he spins around and looks Randy back to second base. 5-1 Blue Jays. Mariners trying to cut into the lead here.

0: did. Six innings of one-run ball, eight punch-outs against the Mariners tonight. Bottom of the sixth we go. Mariners down 5-1 to Toronto. Back with more right after this.
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0: Mariners and Blue Jays, 5-1, bottom of the sixth. New pitcher on for the Mariners, Sir Anthony Dominguez, will take over on the hill. Hancock to 67 pitches, but as we mentioned, was hurt early in the game, stayed in there. I'm sure we'll get some news on that after the game with Dan Wilson. Hopefully, obviously, it's nothing serious.
6: No, and there was something there. So I imagine that, you know, with him getting up and down so many times, he was efficient with his pitch count, even though it was at 67. They get him out of there here in the sixth inning.
0: First pitch to Okamoto is a strike over the edge. 0-1. Dominguez a pitch with the Blue Jays last year.
6: It's been really good lately. Has not allowed a walk, run, or hit across his last three outings.
0: That pitch is swung on, grounded foul. Some important spots as well.
6: Mm-hmm. And over the course of those, has managed to get six strikeouts in his five innings of work.
0: No balls, two strikes. Mariners down four, sixth inning. The offer. That's wide. 1-2. Mariners and Blue Jays tomorrow, a 12:07 scheduled first pitch. Here's the offer. Up and away. Cade Anderson, his second start in the majors, will get the ball. A familiar foe, Jose Soriano, traded for at the deadline from the Angels. Mariners have seen him plenty over the years. The 2-2. Swung on, crushed, left field, on its way, gone. Over the Blue Jays bullpen into the crowd, and the Blue Jays, their third home run of the night. It's 6-1 Toronto. Okamoto is 27th home run of the season. That leads the Blue Jays.
6: Well, he was the guy that you had circled. I mean, yes, Vlad Jr. can be really dangerous. We know the power of George Springer, but Okamoto, for what he has been able to do this season, he was the one that you had to be careful with. And this pitch just catches too much of the middle of the plate. That's just middle.
0: Most home runs for a Blue Jays rookie ever. It's a strike to Jimenez. Rookie in name only. He's a real pro. He spent a lot of years with the Giants in Japan. One of their career home run leaders. Here's the pitch. Swung on, broken bat, slow roller, first base side. Picked up by Naylor, under and tossed to first base. Dominguez steps on first. That's the out. Eighth all-time in Giants home runs, 277 career homers. Hideki Matsui is fifth on the list.

0: He had 332 homers.
1: I mean, that's just incredible. To reach those numbers over the course of a career is really something. To sort of transition and start a new one when you've amassed that, it's really, really incredible.
0: Pitch is a strike. Now, what's great about that? So 277, that's a lot of home runs. Mm-hmm. Eighth all time on the Giants list. Well, number one on the Giants list is the greatest all time in Japanese baseball history, Sakahara Oh, who hit a ridiculous amount of home runs as that pitch has fouled away. Oh, in 22 years with the Giants, hit 868 home runs, which is an unbelievable amount.
1: Crazy number.
0: So no one is ever touching that. Here's the pitch. That's wide. It just seems like an impossible number. The 1-2. Swung on, fouled away. Oh had the single season record for a long time. It was 55. It stood for years and years and years before it was broken by a former Mariner, Vladimir Valentin. It's 60 in a season to break it. The 1-2. Swung on softly, hit third base side foul. For perspective, with the 868. One ball, two strikes on Clement. 6-1 Blue Jays, the pitch. That's outside. Henry Aaron, for example, second on the all-time home run list of the majors, 755. And you think about it, Henry Aaron, just season after season.
1: Well, and that's
0: 30 plus.
1: And that's what it is, you know, the longevity.
0: The pitch. Swung on, tagged, left field, hit pretty well, but Randy races over, makes the catch on the move. That's the out. Clement retired, two away.
1: Say 22 years?
0: Yeah. Just 22 years of constant homers. What I kind of like about Henry Aaron, who of course wore number 44 on his back, he landed on the number 44 four different times in his career in terms of home runs. Pitch to Venezuela is fouled away. But what's amazing is the most he ever hit in a season was 47.
1: It's really incredible.
0: He just reached 40 plus eight times. Remarkable. Here's the 0-1. It's low. Bottom of the sixth. Blue Jays up by five. Blue Jays still have the lefty up. Here's the pitch. Swung on a missed. So you would think Cease is done for the night. This is a big series for the Blue Jays, but they also have Cleveland coming up next. And remember, while the Mariners are chasing the Astros and Rangers for the division, for the Blue Jays, it's all about the wild card. So that's a huge series next. Cleveland has the third wild card right now. The 1-2, swung on, ground ball foul.
1: Toronto 3.5 back right now of the Guardians for that third spot. Mariners a half game behind them. What's going on in the Rangers score, by the way?
0: Here's the 1-2. It's off the plate. One thing on that one first.
1: Okay.
0: So the Blue Jays have this series and then an off day before Cleveland. So you wonder with the off day if they're going to try and get Cease into that series.
1: Mm.
0: Make sure that Cease and Soriano are in that series, both of them in a big series.
1: Reslot.
0: Clearly.
1: And then if they're trying to do that, you would think for sure that he might be done.
0: That's kind of what I'm thinking.
1: Yeah.
0: They wouldn't want to push him to 111.
1: No. Like last outing.
0: Yeah. Three balls, two strikes. Here's the offer. Swung on, popped up. That's out of play.
1: It really is impressive, again, how many times he's gone over the century mark. And here, you know, in this back half of the season.
0: Brewers still leading the Rangers 2-1. Thank you for asking about the Northwest Chevy Equinox

0: scoreboard.
1: Astros on top 3-1 over the Mets in the bottom of the sixth. That news isn't as great.
2: Team game.
1: Yeah, that's right. Here comes the 3-2. Swung on, fouled away. Rangers just one hit tonight so far. Logan Henderson, who the Mariners did not see for the Brewers, getting the start tonight. He's been good. Who hasn't been good for Milwaukee? The full count pitch. Inside. Walks him.
2: Yeah, because they're in the National League, the Mariners don't play them very often. So as long as the Mariners aren't playing, I can't help but love the way that that team plays the game. A fun team to watch.
1: They've had a great year. Pete Woodworth will stroll out. We'll have a quick conversation here with Sir Anthony Dominguez. 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
2: Brett Bateman at the top of the order for the Toronto Blue Jays. I mean, a small sample size, but he's been so good since making his major league debut, and his ability to get the bat on the ball is impressive.
1: Here's the pitch to him. Swung on, slow roller right back to Sir Anthony. He has it off the shoe tops, fires to first. He's got the out, and this inning has come to a close. But the Mariners now trailing by 5. Looks like we'll see a new pitcher. We return for the 7th inning. It's 6-1 Blue Jays. 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
3: We go to the seventh inning. Mariners trailing 6-1. And if the Mariners are going to make a run at it, right now is the spot. Cease is out of the game and Varland isn't in yet. So the seventh and eighth, the opportunity for the Mariners if they're going to make a run at it tonight.
4: Yeah, this doesn't get too much easier, though, with Fluharty in the game. He's been really good this month of August, the entire month of August, opponents hitting 031. It's the lowest average in a single month in franchise history.
3: Here's Calla, back from the right side. He's fanned twice against Cease. Here's the pitch. Inside. He's not sorry to see Cease gone. No one is sorry to see Cease gone in the Mariners lineup. Miles Straw is in defensively. He's playing left field now. Sanchez, not a great defender in left. Here's the pitch. That's high. Two balls, no strikes on Cal. Cal calls time. He steps out, adjusts the navy batting gloves. Sleeveless, Northwest green top. It's cooled off here. Temperature's below 70. Fluharty set. Here's the pitch. That's inside. Fluharty, this is outing number 72. Whenever you get to 70-plus, it's a lead. He's 70-plus, and we haven't hit September yet.
4: Leads the majors, as you can imagine.
3: The pitch. He pours it over. It's a strike.
4: The splits have been really striking, though. I mean, he makes it really tough for lefties. They're batting just over .150 against him, but right-handed batters hitting over .300 against him this season.
3: The pitch inside, ball four. Cal takes the walk. Yeah, Mariners, a part of their lineup where it's switch, obviously, with Cal. You have lefty Cole, righty Ward, lefty JP. You're with us inside the Western Washington Toyota radio booth. Young double left Cease last time. Here's the pitch. Swung on, slash foul. Even more impressive, he doubled off a Cease slider last time, which has truly been one of the best single pitches in baseball this year.
4: But I think it was really smart. I think he went up there looking for that pitch, and as soon as he got that pitch, I'm not saying he came off the fastball. I'm just saying he recognized that pitch out of hand.
3: Ground ball to second. Could be two. To second for one. Relay to first. Not quite in time. Mariners stay out of the double play, but the force out at second base, so one down. I'll bring up Ward.

0: Fluharty, ready? The pitch. Swung on, tagged left field. Straw racing back into the gap. He makes the catch. And that's why he's in there.
1: Yeah, good defensive substitution. I think you're right. Sanchez might not get to that ball. That ball was stung into the left center field gap by Cal Raleigh. Straw had a perfect angle on it.
0: Let's pause for station identification on the NC Machinery Mariners Radio Network.
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0: First pitch to JP is a strike over the corner. JP fanned twice looking on Cease. Fastballs over the corners. Two outs, Young at first base. Mariners trailing 6-1. Here's the pitch. It's in there. No balls, two strikes on JP.

0: The pitch. Bounced in, smothered by Venezuela, and Young stays anchored at first base. Not worth the risk with the Mariners staring at a five-run deficit.
1: Good block by Valenzuela. He's in the bottom half in regards to catchers in the league when it comes to blocking balls.
0: The 1-2. Swung and a missed. JP down for the third time on strikes. The Mariners put away in the seventh. We'll go to the bottom of the seventh. 6-1 Blue Jays. That's your Mechanics Bank score. Back with more right after this.
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0: Michael Rucker takes over in the seventh. Lucas will start things. He homered last time. Blue Jays, three home runs. They lead 6-1. 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
1: Okay.
0: Not necessarily a current player. Here's the pitch.
1: Oh, that's, I love this teaser. Just teeing up right now.
0: 0-1 on Lucas. How about Lou Piniella? His 83rd birthday.
1: That's
0: today.
1: A good one.
0: So happy
1: nice.
0: Birthday to sweet Lou. Here's the offer.
1: Well done,
0: swung
1: Gary.
0: On, fouled
1: I
0: away.
1: Love what you did right there.
0: It was fantastic seeing him in Seattle for the 50th celebration, throwing out the first pitch.
1: I just continue to shake my head the entire weekend. What a great job that the Mariners did as an organization. So many parts and pieces to pull something like that off. And you know, there was so much anticipation for that weekend. How could this live up to the hype? And it did. It really did.
0: Really felt like a once in a lifetime to see all those great Mariners from all the different generations in the same place at the same time. Here's the offer. That's away.
1: Somebody who has covered this team now for 30 years, I was just like, oh my goodness gracious. Made me feel quite old, Gary, to be honest with you. Felt really, really old. I was like, how many of these people have I covered?
0: Pitch is swung on, fouled back.
1: It's amazing. Some of them. I mean, like, every time I see Mike Cameron, I'm like, stop it. Like, you are getting younger. He's just Benjamin Button. He's just not fair.
0: Great.
1: He just looks great. Looks like he put on a uniform and trot out to center field.
0: Two balls, two strikes. Here's the offer. Swung on a slash foul. Mike Cameron, who has some added feelings in this series. Not only, of course, the Mariners, but Daz Cameron is a Blue Jay.
1: Oh,
0: and
1: thank you for that, yeah.
0: Daz Cameron.

0: been playing against lefties, and now the Mariners have a lefty in the rotation. And tomorrow a good
1: he's going to get.
0: Yeah, we could see Daz Cameron in the lineup for the Blue Jays tomorrow. Two balls, two strikes. The pitch. It's inside.
1: Okay. Now I don't want you to pulverize me. Do not hit me or anything like that. But Cade Anderson reminds me of a left-handed Dylan Cease.
0: Oh.
1: I said it.
0: Okay.
1: I said it.
0: Oh, boy.
1: I said it.
0: At least we're not raising expectations too high early. Here's the pitch. That's inside ball four.
1: I just feel like, you know, largely a four-pitch mix that he does really, really well.
0: Yeah. Well, it also goes to show, it's a good point, the velocity is important in the game, clearly, but it's not like Cease is the hardest thrower.
1: That's what I'm saying, 95. He's Cade Anderson. He throws 95. I mean, and one thing that Cade has going for him is left-handed. So,
0: pitch to Guerrero as a strike over the corner. And Cease just isn't succeeding. He is truly dominant.
1: Yeah.
0: At the highest level.
1: I know. Wasn't fair what I did there to Cade, but.
0: Here's the pitch. That is swung on low.
1: It's my belief in him, Gary.
0: You know, I understand. I mean, he's, you know, high draft pick, third overall. He's dominated
1: one of
0: minors.
1: The greatest seasons in the minors ever.
0: Yeah, there's reason to be very excited. That pitch is tagged right field, but Ward is there. He's at the track. He makes the catch. Some people here thought Vladdy had his first home run. Instead, there's one away. I was thinking about it today, thinking about Daz Cameron and seeing him in the lineup. The Mariners have not had a lefty in the rotation for a long time. So it's funny, when these series play out, they basically see the same lineup all three games of a series.
1: They don't have to make other teams scramble.
0: It's going
1: to
0: be a little different to see, the Blue Jays will have kind of their left-handed lineup in. It will look different than the lineup today, which will look different than the lineup in Game 3. That's just not something that we've seen the last few years.
1: No, it's true. Robbie Ray, Marco, right?
0: Yeah, that's
1: the last
0: time.
1: Lefties.
0: Yeah. Yeah, Ray was kind of the last full-time member of the rotation. Throw to first base and Lucas Daz back safely.
1: It's just crazy because you just think, you know, in years past, they've had like 3 of 5, you know what I mean? Just tons of lefties. And for years now, it's been just really right-handed dominant. But yeah, you bring up a really good point.
0: Pitch to Springer's fouled away. No balls, two strikes. Rucker on the mound, one on, one out.
1: Because it's something we see the Mariners and Dan Wilson have to do all the time, where it's like, this is tough, you know, right-handed bats.
0: Yeah,
1: I mean,
0: What all teams, it's the decisions all teams have to make with platoon bats. Here's the pitch. A half cut, did he go? He did not. Like the Blue Jays, for example, they faced a lefty yesterday, and their lineup yesterday looked very different. I mean, there's some guys that are in there no matter what, but there's others that don't face lefties.
1: And you bring up a good point. Like, in the last few years, it's been like Gabe Spire, party of one out there.
0: Yeah, that pitch swung on. They used the mound as a ramp into center field. It's a base hit. Springer has 4 hits. Springer, it's been a struggle this year. You wouldn't know it by watching tonight. He's looked like the same thorn on the Mariners' side as he was with the Astros.
1: I really do like it when he plays in Seattle and gets properly brewed. That's the first fastball he has hit for a base hit tonight. Everything else has been off-speed sweepers. The home run on a sweeper, the double on a sweeper, the single on the sweeper. He did not, however, triple there, Gary.
0: No, he did not. There's a pitch to Straw. That's taken for a strike. He's a triple away from the cycle. I don't think any Mariner fan wants to see Springer go for the cycle.
1: You know, thank you for pointing out. Thanks for picking up what I was putting down, Gary. Yeah.
0: The offer. It's off the plate. 1-1. 7th inning, 6-1 Blue Jays. Dylan Cease was dominant through 6 innings. Not just 1 run. It was a homer off the batter's end zone. The pitch swung on, ground ball, diving. Rodden, it's off his glove, it's into left field. Lucas rounds third, he scores, throw to third base late. Blue Jays have another. It's 7-1.
1: I feel like that was kind of an in-between play for Brock Rodden out at shortstop. It seemed like he was trying to keep his feet to be able

0: to turn the double play instead of just flat out laying out and keeping it on the infield.
1: One of the good sights, Brendan Donovan is on this trip for the Mariners, eligible to come off the IL tomorrow. Doesn't sound like that will happen, but if things go well in the very near future, he'll be in the lineup, which is a great thing for the Mariners. You know, you look at Donovan recently. There's a ground ball third, fumbled by JP. Another run. Wheels starting to fall off here in the seventh inning for the Mariners. Another run on the board.
0: Yeah, Rucker's doing a great job out there getting ground balls, and unfortunately they're either having eyes or that one right there was a tricky hop. Ball hit dirt, so JP does a good job of coming in and trying to eat this one up. Instead, it kind of gobbles him up. Comes off the heel of the glove off his chest. He just can't find the handle on it. Was looking to get two, and unfortunately couldn't get one.
1: Long story short, we should see Donovan in the very near future.
0: Yeah.
1: He's been excellent at the top of the lineup for the Mariners. Yeah.
0: Yeah. That's what you were sort of getting to. And you're absolutely right, Gary. I mean, a complete game changer for this lineup. When he's been in, it's just different.
1: Yeah. Big news for the Mariners. Cade Anderson will go tomorrow, 12:07 first pitch. It'll be Logan Gilbert on Sunday against Max Scherzer. That would have been Bryce Miller's spot. He is in the bullpen. That was the news before the ball game. Here's Jimenez, the offer. That's a strike. 8-1 Toronto, bottom of the seventh.
0: And I kind of wondered, it was in the back of my head on Wednesday in the finale in Seattle when we saw Bryce Miller go out to the bullpen. And I kind of wondered, is this a one-off or is this, you know, a sign of things to come in the future, and ends up being a sign of more things to come?
1: Both Justin Hollander and Dan Wilson expressed that they still view him as a starting pitcher. But the situation is what it is now. You're in September. You have to do what's best for the now as the Mariners chasing the Astros and the Rangers. The pitch, down low. I also think there's intrigue on what Bryce Miller looks like in just an inning or two innings at a time.
0: And
1: what the stuff looks like.
0: Yeah. And that's exactly what they're hoping, Gary, is that what you're wondering what it'll look like. And when you say, I wonder what it'll look like, how much better it'll look when he just has to focus in on one inning.
1: That pitch is low by Rucker. Oh, you think about when he first came off the IL, that fastball alone, we were seeing 98 consistently, and it wasn't being hit. He was dominant in those first few starts. It's just been a rough road lately.
0: And that's what they said, too, that four-seam fastball needs to get back to being the centerpiece.
1: A 2-2 swung on a missed. Down goes Jimenez. Rucker gets the strikeout. Still two on, two in. 8-1, Blue Jays. I mean, the goal was to win the series here. That can still happen. Cade Anderson against Soriano tomorrow. Logan against Max Scherzer coming up on Sunday. The pitch. Swung on, fouled away.
0: Is this one starting to get lopsided a little bit? 8-1. One thing you can say consistently with this Mariners team this season is they have been incredibly resilient.
1: Yeah,
0: you can start laughing before I can even get it out.
1: Yeah.
0: I mean, they follow up some of the ugliest losses with the prettiest wins.
1: Well, it's funny. They've been on such a great stretch. And even in this great stretch, some of the losses have been ridiculous.
0: Hideous.
1: Yeah, a couple of, you know, big scores, but also, you know, the gut punch of a walk-off in Houston. You know, it's been, no loss has been normal in this stretch, but it's been a good stretch. Mariners have played really good teams and playing well. Here's the 0-2. That's down low.
0: And I think that's what everybody wants, is like this switch to be flipped, and all of a sudden they're going to go on this Boston Red Sox-like, you know, 15-game winning streak. And it's like, they just need to do what they've been doing well lately.
1: That pitch is swung on, lifted right field towards the line, twisting and into the seats. Well, especially, and we've talked about this, just staying in touch into September.
0: Yep.
1: Seven against the A's, seven against the Angels, a Rockies series, and then head-to-head against

0: two against Houston and three against Texas. So it's all right there. But the key is to have a decent enough trip here to stay in touch.
1: But that's what they've been doing lately, is they've been taking 2 or 3. You know? They've been taking series. And again, I think that's the switch. Like, stop looking for this, you know, incredible. I'd love to see it, especially once we get into September, because there's certainly some opportunities for them to run the table. But all they need to do is what they're doing right now is, you know, even as ugly as today has started out, win the next two.
0: A pitch is swung on a miss. So a strikeout of Clement, and that is it for Toronto in the seventh. We head to the eighth. Blue Jays in control. It's 8-1 over the Mariners. That's your Mechanics Bank score on the NC Machinery Mariners Radio Network.
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1: Yeah, our good friend Paul Sewald takes over for the Blue Jays here in the eighth inning. Mariners trailing 8-1. Sewald just hooked on with the Blue Jays after starting the year as the closer for the Diamondbacks. Things were going pretty well for the first couple months of the season, and then things kind of went sideways for Paul. But he's latched on with the Blue Jays, who are having some real bullpen issues. And he's pitched pretty well so far with Toronto. Rodden will bat. Here's the pitch, and that is upstairs. A lot of greetings with Sewald before the ball game. A lot of fun conversations with Paul. I didn't spend a long time with the Mariners, but always feels like a Mariner. Here's the pitch. That's inside.
2: I feel like he was the first renovation project, you know, for the Mariners, and that's why we continue to talk about it. I mean, what they were able to do with him, I like this, throw this away, do this, and he was spectacular in a Mariners uniform.
1: That pitch is a strike, 2-1. He really became just nails at the back end for the Mariners. Parts of three seasons with the M's. Here's the pitch, swung on, fouled away. And we had a chance to catch up to him when he was at T-Mobile Park earlier this year with Arizona, and he thinks so fondly of his time as a Mariner.
2: His connection to the fan base as well. Saved his career.
1: Really,
2: sorry, I don't want to overstate it, but these are facts.
1: Here's the offer. Swung on, driven high, deep right field. Lucas back. He's at the track now, called off by Bateman, who makes the catch at the wall. Now, Rodden has come oh so close to his first major league home run, but the park holds that one.
2: I want to say I've seen at least 8, maybe 9 balls that have gone to the warning track. I mean, if he's the definition of get back in the weight room, warning track power. Poor guy.
1: Here comes Randy. Randy had a pretty good day against Cease. He drew a walk and got a base hit. That's about all you can ask. Here's the offer. It's inside.
2: What else did you get from Paul Sewald in your conversation with him back at T-Mobile?
1: I mean, you're right about it felt like the last chance. Here's the pitch. That's outside. You know, he'd spent time with the Mets. Keep in mind, when he came up with the Mariners, he was 31 at that point. And it really did feel like his last chance. And he didn't start with the ball club that year. Here's the pitch. That's a strike. He was called up same day that Logan Gilbert was called up, Jared Kelnick. Paul Sewald was not the headline on that day.
2: It was really kind of weird because it wasn't even Kelnick either.
1: Yeah.
2: With Logan Gilbert making his start.
1: That pitch is inside. 3-1. And he went on to strike out 100 that year. It was just dominant. The 3-1. That's a strike. The thing that he talked about is what the Mets were having him try and do, and compared to what the Mariners were having him do, and he'd never had anyone express, hey, you should throw this fastball the upper part of the strike zone. Here's the offer. Swung on, fouled away. I mean, we're talking about, 90, 91 mile per hour fastball, and he has lived on that for all these years later. He's a guy now. And when we talked to him in Arizona, he had just collected his 100th save in his career. And you think about where he was on the cusp of being out of baseball to 100 saves in the majors. As that one's inside, Randy takes the walk.
2: It just goes to show you how effective tunneling can be. You can just take two pitches that come from the exact same spot, look like they're doing the exact same thing, and then behave and move so differently, and why those two pitches can be so incredibly effective when they're paired together.
1: Here's Dom Canzone, the former Diamondback himself. Here's the pitch. Swung on, popped up out of play. And then what Paul really expressed, just his love for the fan base in Seattle. Mm-hmm. He really did connect to the fan base in Seattle and loved pitching for the Mariners. And of course, the 22 season, some of his greatest memories on a

0: baseball field. Here's the pitch. Swung on, fouled back, out of play. Just so grateful.
1: Well, his family and his wife as well, you know, did so much here in the community. His wife working to help expectant mothers who, you know, were not in a position to provide a lot of the things, you know, for their newborns, and they were stepping in to help.
0: The 0-2 is fouled away. Eighth inning, 8-1 Blue Jays. Randy at first base. Seawald set. The pitch. Swung on, little looper center field, base hit. So Dom checks in with his second hit of the night. The Mariners have runners at first and second with one out. 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Runners at first and second. Julio batting. Here's the offer. A sweep that's outside. Julio 1-for-3 on the night. Here's the pitch. Swung on, cranked center field. Bateman ranging back, reaches up, makes the catch on the move. Randy tags at second base. He's into third. That was loud, but Bateman puts it away for the out.
1: That was pretty stung. 109 miles per hour. Even though Bateman's got great speed out there in center field, I was thinking this might get away from him. It continued to run away from Bateman.
0: There's Naylor. Blue Jays have started their bullpen. Quick meeting at the mound. Runners on the corners. You're with us inside the Western Washington Toyota radio booth. Astros still lead the Mets. It's 3-1. They're in the top of the eighth from New York. So that news isn't great. Brewers on top of the Rangers. 3-1, bottom of the seventh from Milwaukee.
1: All right.
0: If you're wondering how it lines up, coming up, Houston 3 at the Mets. They just took 2 of 3 from the Yankees. They'll come back home after this. Here's the offer to Naylor. Swung on, popped up out of play. Houston will have 4 against the White Sox and 3 against the Diamondbacks. So two teams, White Sox firmly, they're right now on top of the division. Arizona, through all their adversity, trying to battle into a playoff spot. Here's the pitch. Swung on, slow roll of foul. Meanwhile, Texas, they have 3 against the Brewers. They'll head home for 3 against the A's, but 4 against the Rays after that. No balls, 2 strikes. Mariners down by 7, 8th inning. Runners on the corners. The pitch to Naylor. Swung on, ground ball right to first. Vladimir Guerrero Jr. has it, turns around, steps on first, and that brings an end to the eighth inning for the Mariners. To the bottom of the eighth we go, 8-1, Blue Jays with the lead. Back with more right after this.
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2: Bottom of the eighth inning. Rucker's still on for the Mariners. He threw 30 pitches last inning. You know, he's had to wear it in a couple of these losses. He's thrown a lot of pitches recently for the Mariners. Yeah. It's kind of the way, especially when they were in a six-man for a while, too. He's had a couple games where he's had to do some heavy lifting.
3: No, he's done and filled a really important role for the Mariners this season. It kind of reminds me of Vargas, you know, last season, where he could come out and throw a couple innings and still be able to throw the next day, maybe. Mm-hmm. I mean, just Vargas was a rubber arm last year.
2: First pitch swinging, a little looper right to Naylor.
3: That
2: reaches
3: helps.
2: Up, makes the catch. Certainly does. One pitch, one out. Mariners down by seven, eighth inning. Cade Anderson gets the ball tomorrow. Say Soriano for Toronto. Here's Bateman, the pitch. It's low. 2-for-4 as the leadoff man for the Blue Jays. Jays have homered three times tonight. That's something they've done a lot this year. Nearly dead last in homers in baseball. The pitch swung on, fouled away. It's wild from one season to the next. Fourth in runs scored last year, 29th this year. They had the highest on-base percentage in baseball last year. They are dead last this year. The pitch. Strike. That's wild.
3: Yeah,
2: going from number one to number 30 from one year to the next. I mean, with a lot of the same guys.
3: Springer after today has got 14 home runs, but it's respectable, but not where you would expect him. And then just, again, the falling off the table of Vlad Guerrero
2: Jr.
3: Yeah,
2: a lot of it comes back to that.
3: It really does.
2: It's hard in this modern game. When you have stars, you kind of need your stars to be stars. Mm-hmm. If they're not, it's hard to put together a consistent offense. Here comes the 1-2. Swung on, fouled back. Vlad is in year one of a contract signed to 2039.
3: And if you're
2: like
3: Ernie Clement,
2: time from now.
3: Yeah, it really does. I mean, I'm just shaking my head and kind of smiling about that one. That one's.
2: Here's the offer. It's down low. Two balls, two strikes.
3: And Ernie Clement, I mean, you know, if you're gonna be there at the All-Star and lead everybody, I need more than nine home runs out of you, right?
2: The pitch. Swung on, slow roller. Rucker pounces on it. He's going to race to the bag himself. He'll go to first. It's a one unassisted as Rucker makes the out.
3: That's the second one this game.
2: Yeah, the first time, unfortunately, Hancock came up hurt in the first inning. That's the one thing coming out of this game that we will be anxious to hear about Emerson Hancock and how he's feeling after tonight. It's the last thing you want, obviously, this time of year. Here's Lucas, the pitch.
3: But I like the fact that he pushed through it. I like the fact that he tested it. Because a lot of guys would be like, hey, I feel something. I just want to get out of the game, and I want to get treatment on it, and I want to see what this really feels like. And I don't want to test it by throwing 96 miles per hour off the mound and trying to execute a pitch. So really kind of shows me. He did the same thing when he took the line drive off of his pitching hand. You know, he came back in and threw, what, is it two and two-thirds innings? But just getting up and down, I think things swelled up on him, and he's like, okay, I need to go take care of this. But I like what it says about him as a competitor.
2: The 0-2 is down low. One ball, two strikes on Lucas. He is homered, walked.

0: scored a couple of runs. 8-1 Toronto. Rucker set, deals. Overthrows, a fastball high. Two balls, two strikes. He's over 40 pitches. He told me the other day he threw 40-plus pitches in Milwaukee. It's the first time he'd thrown that many in a game, and he was pretty spent by the end of it, as that one is outside. So he's working on a similar outing here. The pitch. Popped up, out of play behind home plate. We'll do it again. Full count.
1: Oh, you love the way it started off with Valenzuela lining out on one pitch, but then all of a sudden got Bateman chewing up seven pitches, and now at least seven pitches here to Lucas.
0: The pitch. Swung on, ground ball right to second base. Scooped up by Cole Young. Throws to first. That's the out. And it's 1-2-3 eighth. Well, last chance for the Mariners. We go to the ninth. It's 8-1. Blue Jays with the lead. We'll come back with more right after.
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1: We enter the ninth inning. Blue Jays in command. It's 8-1. C.J. Van Eyck will take over on the hill for the Blue Jays. Cal Raleigh scheduled to lead off for the Mariners in the ninth. Blue Jays have rolled through a lot of arms in recent weeks. This will be just his fourth game in the majors.
2: Made 15 starts at AAA Buffalo, so he's got a starter's arsenal. He's got six different pitches that you've got to worry about coming out of the bullpen, and he can throw multiple innings. Obviously, we're here in the ninth, so he'll need to throw just one.
1: He goes into the motion. The pitch to Cal. Swung on, hit high, deep right field. Bateman ranging back. He's on the track in front of the wall. He makes the catch. Cal didn't miss that one by much. Just got underneath it.
2: Yeah, you're right. I mean, that one hit, what is that out there in left center field? 385, and he hit it about 382.
1: He was drafted in the second round from Florida State, so one Florida State to another as Cal flies out. Here's the pitch to Cole Young. That's over the inside corner for a strike, 0-1. And that's being challenged by Cole. And Cole wins. It's a ball. He went to George Steinbrenner High School in Florida. I didn't know that existed.
2: I didn't know there was such a school existed either.
1: Here's the pitch. That's a strike. Funny enough, he's the only major leaguer to make it from George Steinbrenner High School. Here's the pitch. Swung on, popped up. Second base. Clement is over. Still in the dirt. Reaches up, makes the catch, and there's two away.
2: In the state of Washington, they are naming, you know, the high schools after heroes. Like Todd Beamer comes to mind. Mm-hmm. I'm not exactly. Does Steinbrenner, does that count? Does that check that box?
1: Here's your Yankee fan. Here's Taylor Ward, the pitch. That's a strike. Fans on their feet here. 8-1 Blue Jays, ninth inning. The pitch. It's inside to Ward. Here comes the offer. On the corner. 1-2. Blue Jay fans making noise. End of the motion, the 1-2. Off the plate, Ward takes it. Two balls and two strikes. Mariners will look to get even tomorrow behind Kane Anderson. The pitch. Swung on, fouled away. The pitch inside. Three balls, two strikes. 8-1 Blue Jays. The pitch inside. Ward takes the walk. I'll bring up JP. A tough night for JP. 0-for-3, three strikeouts. It's not a typical JP night.
2: No, two of them looking as well.
1: I mean, two of them were to cease. So, there's that.
2: There is that.
1: Here comes the offer to JP. Ward takes off. It's inside. Ward takes second on indifference. The 1-0. Swung on, popped up, short left field, long run.

0: Okamoto, Jimenez, all there, but called by Straw, who makes the catch. And that's it. The Blue Jays have taken game one of the series, 8-1 the final. Toronto winners. We'll come back. We'll talk about it. We return right after this on the NC Machinery Mariners Radio Network.
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2: Well, the Mariners fall 8-1 the final. Blue Jays take the first game of this series. And Ange, this is one, there is a reality to this one. Facing Dylan Cease, who's probably going to win the Cy Young, or maybe not probably, but it's a two-person race. He has had an amazing year, and the reality was you'd have to play nearly a perfect game, and this was not a perfect game for the Mariners. Blue Jays got three in the first, and they were off and running.
3: Yeah, he was really incredible tonight. Scattered just the four hits, allowed one run, of just a majestic home run off the bat of Dom Canzone. By the way, my pick to click. It was really tough sledding against him tonight. Eight strikeouts. I mean, his changeup. I mean, we just kept thinking about that slider going into the pitch, and I think the Mariners were doing the same thing. But he just basically picked him apart between his fastball and his changeup tonight.
2: Yeah, now it's about bouncing back tomorrow and trying to even the series. I think we're all anxious to see what it looks like. And there should be a huge crowd on hand tomorrow. There's going to be a lot of juice in the building. Buck Martinez is going into their Hall of Excellence tomorrow, who's a fan favorite. He was a player for the Blue Jays, a broadcaster for a long time. This place is going to be amped up tomorrow, and Kate Anderson is going to make his first road start in the majors against this team. I think we're all anxious to see what that looks like.
3: No, I'm excited for him. I was so glad that he got his major league debut in front of the T-Mobile fans. But this will be interesting to see how he comes out when he doesn't have that adrenaline of making the major league debut, and now he can breathe, you know, because it's always so hard to pitch when you're not breathing during your major league debut. So it'll be interesting to see. And again, he was really, really good in that debut. He was fantastic. But if you take a closer look at his stuff, he started to leave things up as the game went on. He was so sharp, though, out of the gates. And so I'm eager to see what game two of Cade Anderson's major league career looks like tomorrow.
2: Brian Wu is making his Mariners bobblehead debut on September 5th. Mariners taking on the A's that night. First 20,000 fans will get the Wu bobblehead. You can get your tickets at Mariners.com. We'll come back. We have more to come right after this.
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2: So the Mariners lose tonight. Other bad news, the Astros have just finished off the Metropolitans. They win tonight. Rangers still trailing. It's 4-1 in the top of the eighth inning. So that's how things are in the AL West right now. For the Blue Jays, 8 runs, 11 hits. Mariners, 1 run, 5 hits. A couple of errors. Dom Canzone, 20th home run on the season. Mariners had a 1-0 lead early. Just a couple of extra base hits. Young had a double off Cease as well. Cease, 6 innings of 1-run ball, 1 walk, 8 strikeouts. Pretty typical start for Cease this year. For Emerson, 5 innings, 8 hits, 5 runs earned. No walks, 1 strikeout. And we'll see how he's feeling after this one.
4: Yeah, I think if he can come out of this one and he doesn't have anything lingering in that groin, from it looked like he was going to be out of this game early. I mean, you sort of really worried about how he was going to be able to come back from that. I mean, your legs are just so incredibly important as a pitcher. It's his landing leg. He creates a lot of torque as his backside spins around as he delivers the baseball. And the fact that he was able to go 5, you know, really, really is a great sign, and hopefully he'll get some treatment on it and he'll be able to make his next start. No big deal.
2: Mariners have 4 value games coming up soon. You can get tickets for less than $12 to see the Mariners take on the A's September 3rd for all 3 games, and then the Rangers September 8th through the 10th. That's going to be a huge homestand coming up for the Mariners after this trip. This trip has not started the way the Mariners would have wanted. They lose 8-1. They'll come back and try and get even in the series tomorrow. So we'll look at that matchup when we return right after this.
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5: Mariners lose 8-1 the final to the Blue Jays. They'll look to get even tomorrow. We'll take the air at 11:30 for the pregame show. Cade Anderson on one side, making his first Major League road start. Jose Soriano on the other, the former Angel. In fact, he has faced the Mariners more than any other team in baseball. He was traded over at the deadline. He got off to a great start this year with the Angels. He has settled down since, so the Mariners have a chance to get even in this series tomorrow. Then Logan will take the ball against Max Scherzer coming up on Sunday. So the Mariners still a chance to get this series. They'll have to win tomorrow to do it behind Cade Anderson. We'll come back. We will start the postgame show when we return right after this.
6: Swing and a miss, strike three. The Mariners will play in October.
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1: Got him! A wicked slider! Munoz lets out a yell!
0: Mariners postgame starts now.
2: Welcome to the Mariners postgame show. Great to have you with us. We will shortly hand things over to Shannon Dreher to take you the rest of the way. In the meantime, we have the highlights for you. Unfortunately, not enough for the Mariners tonight as they lose 8-1. It did start out really well. The Mariners took a lead in the first. Domkin zone, a great home run off of Dylan Cease. Here comes the 1-1 from Cease. Swung on and destroyed. It's on its way. It is gone. Tom Canzone hammers a ball into right field. One big swing, and the Mariners have the lead 1-0. Dom, 20th home run of the season, the first time in his career. And that was loud. Yeah, that was pretty fun. He crushed it to right field. It got out fast, 433 feet. Home run off Cease for his 20th of the season, and the Mariners are off and rolling. Unfortunately, Cease would really lock in, and he would strike out the side in the second inning. The pitch. Swung on and missed. He strikes out the side. It's his first three strikeouts of the night, and the Mariners are done in the second. Yeah, the issue, the Mariners were down 3-1, and then got to the fifth inning. Two home runs. One from Nathan Lucas to extend the lead. Here's the pitch. Swung on. That is lasered right field. Deep. Ward back at the wall. Gone. Over the Mariners bullpen. Solo home run. Nathan Lucas. Blue Jays add one more. It's 4-1. Yeah, and they kept adding two. So three home runs for the Blue Jays tonight. They scored two in the fifth, one in the sixth, a couple more in the seventh, and they put this one out of reach. Blue Jays beat the Mariners here in game one of the series 8-1. Mariners will look to get even behind Cade Anderson coming up tomorrow. Blue Jays win 8-1 the final. We'll come back. More postgame show coming your way right after this.
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0: thanks to Lexus. 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
5: Here comes the 1-1 from Cease. Swung on and destroyed! It's on its way! It is gone! Tom Canzone hammers a ball into right field. One big swing, and the Mariners have the lead 1-0. Dom, 20th home run of the season, the first time in his career. And that was loud.
6: That was how it started, how it ended. Well, that is a different story. Shannon Dreyer coming to you from the Western Washington Toyota broadcast booth here at Rogers Center in Toronto, where the Mariners fall 8-1 to the Blue Jays. And look, Dylan Cease was on the hill today. It was going to take just a gargantuan effort on the hill for the Mariners. Never mind what they had to do offensively, but you were going to have to keep that score down as much as you could. And Cease was in prime Cease form, recorded his 19th straight game with seven or more strikeouts. So the Mariners, with their eight strikeouts tonight, hardly alone in that. But I think of more concern right now is what we saw on the hill. Emerson Hancock, and I'm not so concerned maybe the tiniest bit by the final line, but a little bit more about what we saw in the first inning when he had a case of being perhaps a little too athletic and trying and succeeding in making a play where he was falling on the first baseline and making the throw, but slow to get up, grimacing noticeably, and really the trainer and Dan came out for some time, went through some warm-up tosses. This wasn't a "No, I'm fine, I'm fine." It was, "Let's throw a few, let's make sure everything's okay." But we did see him grimacing a little bit in some of the other innings that he pitched. I think we'll probably hear a little bit about that, maybe not too much, but you do hope that everything's okay there. Regardless, that's hard to not have that take a little something out of your game. And in that first inning, Emerson Hancock did give up three runs, and of course that's more than enough with what Cease was doing on the other side. So we are going to hear, I hope, from Emerson Hancock. I know we'll hear from Dan Wilson. A little bit later in the show, we're going to hear from General Manager Justin Hollander. As a big decision was made with moving Bryce Miller to the bullpen, he'll talk about that. But first thing is first, as it always is, let's go ahead and hear from the skipper. Here's Dan.
7: Got on the board early tonight. I thought, Dom's homer in the first was huge and put us on the board, and thought we were in a good spot, and Emerson, I thought, threw the ball well, and he kind of on that play at first base kind of tweaked his groin a bit, but really felt like he could gut it out, and he did. He pitched well, and he gave us five innings. He kept pushing and made some good pitches there. They were able to get to him, a couple times, but turned it over to the bullpen at that point. Tough night all around. Cease was tough after the first inning there. Weren't able to get too much traffic going. Able to get a couple guys on there in a six, but nothing to cash in on. Just a tough night all around.
8: Dan, what did you want to see from Emerson when you and KT went out there to know that he'd be good to stay in that
7: one? Yeah, just wanted to hear from him what had happened and where he was at, and he wanted to throw a couple and felt pretty good, and

0: came in between innings and we talked again, and he continued to feel pretty good. You know, the velo was there. I felt like he continued to throw the ball pretty well, and I think we felt comfortable with where he was at.
1: So it's not something that you think you're going to have to monitor moving forward?
0: Well, we'll definitely see how he is tomorrow. I mean, you know, there's definitely a strain of some kind in there, but get looked at tonight here and see how he responds tomorrow. Right now that's how we're looking at it.
2: Now, how tough is it that you get the 1-0 lead and they come back and get three against Cease? I mean, trying to scratch out runs isn't really easy, is it?
0: No, it's not. And we were able to, draw a walk. We got a couple hits there. He's been tough all season long and was around the zone tonight. I thought we tried to put pitches on him. We were trying to get deep into at-bats, which we did a good job of. But he was able to get us out and didn't allow us any kind of a major threat at any point.
1: It seemed like the two-seamer he was really deceptive with, especially a bunch of your lefties. Just what about that pitch?
0: He's got some weapons that are difficult. Tonight it was his two-seamer, and he went to it a lot and was able to make some good pitches with it. I think he had a pretty good feel for it and where he wanted to locate it, and he was able to execute that.
2: And kind of tough breaks in that first inning for Emerson too. George Springer gets the infield single, and then even Vlad bounces the ball over GP for the double when you guys were playing in. I mean, that's kind of a tough, not exactly the hardest hit balls there to kind of get it going.
0: Yeah, I mean, there's obviously that's part of the game, and there was some tough luck on top of having a got some base runners on there, but yeah, you're looking for a break here or there and a double play here or there. Just weren't able to get it, and they found some holes, and they were able to come back with three there, and with Cease, that's a tough hill to climb, but we tried to get back into it with our at-bats, just weren't able to create the traffic to get it going.
3: Okay, you guys have taken some tough losses but then bounced back the next day. How do you guys do that again tomorrow?
0: Yeah, we have to, it starts with we're good at drafting and Kate on the hill for us his second big league outing and able to hopefully keep them down and we were able to jump on the board early today, which I thought was great. Tomorrow come out flying again and hopefully get on the board early and keep adding on as we go.
4: And that was Dan Wilson. And yeah, those are kind of concerning words about what we heard about Emerson Hancock, which comes like in the first inning after the announcement is made that Bryce Miller is moving to the bullpen. We will see what that looks like tomorrow if Emerson is evaluated as okay to start for his next start. There is not an off day before that. So, yeah. Some best laid plans may be disrupted. We're just going to have to find out what happens there. We are going to hear from Emerson Hancock coming up next. But that's pretty amazing that he was able to stay out there if that's what they were thinking. The offense, it was Dylan Cease taking over early in this game. And I think kind of probably the shame of it was with Cease able to stay in this game for six innings and amass the lead that he did. And Toronto did continue to add on in this one a little bit. Toronto was able to stay away from their leverage arms and they'll be available tomorrow. This is an important series for the Mariners. It's not one that they necessarily had to sweep. It's not one that you necessarily expect that they are going to sweep, not with one of the top two pitchers in the American League on the road, on the hill for them. It would be nice if they were able to do something with that. They've done very well against some other, almost similar type pitchers. But, the key is you have to bounce back tomorrow. You have to. In this game, it was, and we've seen it, by double the score before, just not a ton of, didn't look like a ton of energy in this game, which it doesn't when they're not scoring runs. But again, we've seen them bounce back from that game so many times, and it looks like they will need to do that. We'll get to that in just a bit and what that could look like with Cade Anderson on the hill. But coming up next, I do want to hear from Emerson Hancock. He spoke just a few minutes ago in the clubhouse. That will come up as we continue here on the NC Machinery Marathon.

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7: Welcome back inside Rogers Center, where the Mariners fall 8-1 to the Blue Jays here in Toronto. You are listening to the Alaska Airlines Mariners postgame show, brought to you by the official airline of your Seattle Mariners. As for what this does in the standings, the Astros won, so that hurts. And the Texas Rangers, let's see if that has gone final, we're in the process of losing. And they did fall 6-1 to the Brewers. So the standings look like this right now. The Astros have expanded their lead. They are now a game and a half up on the Rangers, 4 games up on the Mariners. Astros have won 2. The Rangers and Mariners have each lost 2 in a row. So you see how quickly it goes to within 2 to what we are seeing right now. And that can flip, but you got to put those wins together, and they'll have the opportunity to do that tomorrow. The concern here right now is Emerson Hancock. He did suffer some sort of a leg groin injury in the first inning. We heard Dan Wilson talk about it. They are going to have to check on him first thing tomorrow to see where he's at. Let's see where he is at tonight. He spoke just minutes ago down in the clubhouse.
8: How are you doing after that kind of funky tumble there in the first inning? Yeah, it felt weird. Just something that I feel like I needed to be able to kind of get through, to be able to, like, obviously try to get as many outs in the innings that you could. I think that'll be another thing, just kind of see tomorrow how everyone's feeling.
9: Was it your right leg? Or?
8: Yeah, left leg. I kind of maybe felt a little something when I kind of reached the tag. But again, like, I think it's just something. Give it a little bit of time, then we'll see tomorrow how it feels.
10: Could you feel it at all while you're out there on the mound? Could you feel it a little bit?
8: Yeah. But I mean, I think that's just, again, you don't really know, like, what it is or how it's feeling. If you feel like you can go out there and compete and throw the ball, then that's what I wanted to do.
9: What did you tell Dan and KT when they came out as you kind of pushed this thing?
8: And I just said I wanted to go. Like, if it gets worse, if something gets a little too bad where you can't go out there and compete, then I'll say something. But at the same time, like, I wanted the ball, and I wanted to just kind of keep going. And then again, like, try to get your pitches, get your innings in, and we'll reassess tomorrow.
10: Did you feel it affected you at all, like command or anything like that? Or
8: I don't think so. I mean, I don't think that's the excuse. I think there were some times where it's like the first I'd have to go back and watch and see, but just like super aggressive on my end, super aggressive on their end, and it worked out in their favor. And then maybe for me, you know, didn't execute those 2 pitches there in the 5th as well as I would have liked to.
9: A change up to Lucas, where if you're executing that, do you want it to land? Because it was pretty far below the zone.
8: Yeah, below the zone, if anything.

0: maybe take it more to the middle of the plate or maybe to the outer third.
1: Kind of a couple tough breaks there in the first two. I mean, the infield single and then the bouncer over JP. I mean, like, you know, they weren't hard hit balls by any means. I mean, how do you kind of reconcile that? I mean, you give up three, but you didn't really a ton of hard contact either.
0: I mean, it's just baseball. I mean, I think, again, like, if you look at it, pretty sure maybe, like, got ahead of a lot of guys who, like, aggressive on my end, aggressive on their end, and just worked out in their favor. I mean, you put the ball in play, you know, anything can happen.
2: I know there's no moral victories at this time of year, but kind of given how the bullpen's been used lately, how important was it for you to stay in and get those five innings to save some of those guys down there?
0: Yeah, I mean, I think, like, again, you're starting, you know, a string of a lot of games in a row here, and I just, again, wanted to go out there, try to continue to compete, continue to get out. I mean, we're still involved. Like, the game's not over after the first, and I just put us in a tough spot there in the fifth. You know, I'd love to try to get out of there with just those three runs, but sometimes I get credit for them as well.
3: And that was Emerson Hancock being pretty honest about everything that he felt out there and, you know, where he might have made a mistake here or there. And sometimes you've got to give credit to the guys on the other side as well. They were able to catch him quite a bit, especially on the solo shot. He gave up a number of home runs tonight. Admitted that, yeah, he did feel it a little bit out on the hill after suffering what he called a little bit of a leg injury. But what was really interesting, and he, you know, obviously did, but I think maybe what led them to allow him to stay out there is he didn't have any drop-off in the velocity that he entered the game with. He didn't have extraordinary velocity, but his fastball numbers were just a tick above what they are normally and maintained that throughout the game pretty much. So, but it'll be interesting to hear where he is with that tomorrow and if this was just something that was just momentarily tweaked or if it is something that is going to sit him down and require doing something else. And that's something else, I mean, would be pretty remarkable because I would assume they would go back to Bryce Miller in that instance. And as we heard before the game, and we will hear a little bit more of coming up next, the decision had been made upon leaving Seattle. Bryce Miller was told, you know what, we're going to put you in the bullpen for a little bit. And the Mariners are ready to go back to the five-man rotation with Cade Anderson and then add one to the bullpen in Bryce Miller in hopes that, A, he could kind of find it a little bit, perhaps pitching in these shorter stints, and B, help them out in the pen. And that plan may have to be scrapped, but we won't know about that tomorrow. Regardless, we are going to hear a little bit more about that coming up next from Justin Hollander. That as we continue here on the NC Machinery Mariners Radio Network.
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5: Welcome back inside Rogers Center here in Toronto. Wish we had better news for you. That was a rough one. We'll go ahead and say that tonight here. Not a lot of offense from the Mariners. And on the other side, the Blue Jays were able to put up 8 runs on the board. Now, these two teams are right at the bottom in runs scored, so it was kind of a question of who, and you know what? A lot of that could come down to what the pitching is on the other side. Looking forward to what we're going to see tomorrow. Cade Anderson will be making his second big league start, so there'll be opportunity there. A familiar face on the other side, Jose Soriano, going for the Blue Jays. As for what we heard earlier today, and this was kind of an interesting one, the Mariners had really been holding back on what the probables for this weekend would be. In fact, Emerson Hancock wasn't announced as a starter. They knew it was going to be him, but they didn't actually announce it until a few hours before the game. And then shortly after that, in his meeting with the media, Dan Wilson informed the media that it will be Logan Gilbert on Sunday, and that would have been Bryce Miller's slot. Turns out they have other plans for Bryce Miller, as they were planning, and this could all be up in the air right now, if indeed Emerson Hancock has to miss any time after the injury tonight. It was going to be Bryce Miller going to the pen. A lot of reasons for that. Justin Hollander talked about it with the media before the game.
6: It's a hard conversation. You know, he's been a very good major league starting pitcher for a long time, and he's going to be one again. I think for him right now and for our team right now, the right thing is to shrink it down a little bit, let him focus for an inning or two at a time. Obviously, when you make choices about how many starters you have, whether it's six or a six with a piggyback, you give up things in the bullpen. And right now, we feel like he needs a blow and to get refocused on the best version of himself. And our team needs to put the guys out there to start the game who we think are the most dialed today. And again, we're not making a value assessment of whether Bryce is one of the best five starting pitchers for the Mariners for the next 4 years. But today, we feel like this is the right thing for him and for us.
7: What do you want him to get out of this?
6: Get back to who he is, which is ramming four seamers down guys' throats, using the split in the secondaries to put guys away, attacking the strike zone, attacking hitters at all costs. It's just been a rough 8-10 start run for Bryce right now. I think you guys know we don't do things like this lightly. I think a lot of conversation went into this decision. Jerry, myself, the rest of the front office upstairs, along with Pete, Trent, Dan, the entire coaching staff, trying to figure out what's the right thing to give us the best chance to win and to get Bryce on track. And this is where we all came to. I don't want to speak for Bryce. He was disappointed. I think the first words out of his mouth, well, I'll do whatever you tell me I'm supposed to do to help the team win, but I think I'm a starting pitcher. I think that's my best role. I think that's what I'm best at. And we said no one disagrees with that, except for right now, we think the thing you can do that's the best thing for the Mariners and for you in the short term is to go pitch out of the pen for a little bit.
8: Ideally, if you use him, like, how do you, like, he goes.

0: was out there, how would the best way to use
1: it? We're gonna figure that out. I think the best version of Bryce could pitch in high leverage in the biggest moments of anybody's season. You know, when he's feeling good, when he's attacking, I don't know that we're going to throw him into that spot right away. But I don't anticipate him being just sort of a emergency down game pitcher. I think the reason to put him out there is because we think he can help us win games. So like as he gets comfortable down there, we'll let the role sort of evolve over time. But I do think the best version of Bryce could pitch the highest leverage moments of anybody's season anytime.
2: How much do you think his stuff could potentially play up in short shorts as well?
1: It's always been a curiosity for us. I think what we saw coming out of the gate this year, where he was in shorter bursts, really fresh, was elite stuff. And I would expect it to play that way at this point in the season in short bursts as well. Bryce is great stuff. He's great stuff. He throws strikes. He does all the things you would do to be able to get outs. In short stints or in long stints, he's proven he can do it over a long period of time. I think this will be a good refresh for him to take a breath and go focus a batter at a time, and we'll see where it takes us.
3: He's got so many different pitches, and the fastball was what he attacked with primarily when he first. Is there a little bit of getting back to that needs to happen?
1: I think so. We talked about it. It's like when he's out there, and we saw it in the playoffs last year too, even with kind of the injuries he battled last year, when he got in the playoffs last year and the focus narrowed and he just attacked with the four-seamer and then let everything else work from there, that's the best version of Bryce. And we just haven't seen as much of that lately. And I think going out there and, again, narrowing the focus, what can I do to get this hitter out? And not worried about what to do three innings from now to get a hitter out. Just go get this one hitter out and go get the next hitter out. I don't think it's a big mystery that Bryce's whole arsenal is sort of built around an elite four-seam fastball. I think that's what it'll be when he pitches in relief.
2: From a workload standpoint, is there any attempts you guys make to try to keep him semi-stretched out should something happen to where you need to reinstall into the rotation, or is that kind of a TBD basis?
1: I think it's kind of a TBD basis. We're not, we're at the point in the season, with Pollard 5 weeks left in the season, where, the ability to lengthen someone back out once they shorten up is just really not going to be there. So we want to put him in the best spot for him to succeed and to help the club. I don't really envision that as like a four-inning, down game pitcher right now or in a piggyback role. I think, an inning or two seems reasonable right now. Some of it will be about how he's feeling and what the context of the game is. But we really just want him to focus and get after it in the pen, and we'll see where it takes us. I don't know if that means he's going to get reinserted in the rotation in 2 weeks, or we'll start fresh in spring training next year and have him stretched out as a starter come in the spring. I know this isn't forever, but whether it's 2 weeks from now or to start 2027, we don't know right now.
4: And that was General Manager Justin Hollander, and it appears there might have to be another option. Again, we don't know anything at this point. Emerson Hancock could come in tomorrow and feel just fine, or it could be a situation where they have to go back to Bryce Miller. I assume that is what they would do. I guess, if it were one start that Emerson Hancock was going to miss, maybe they would do something else. It would make for a very interesting situation, and I'm sure we will hear more about that in the coming days. Some more news of interest that came from the pregame. Brendan Donovan is here. He is eligible to come off of the concussion list tomorrow, but it appears they're probably going to give him at least one more day. They wanted him to be in the routine for a full 24 hours and make sure that he's completely symptom-free at that point. So I know that he did some things pregame. He had the dark glasses on. He had the earplugs in. I don't know if he was in the dugout the entire game or not. I think tomorrow will probably be the day where he does the batting practice on the field and does a few more things, and hopefully we'll be to a point where they could activate him on Sunday. But again, we'll just have to wait and see on that one. All right, when we come back, we're going to tell you everything else that's happened around baseball, get you up to date on where things stand going into tomorrow, and give you a quick preview of what to expect. All that as we continue here on the NC Machinery Mariners Radio Network.
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13: 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CMs fall 8-1 to the Toronto Blue Jays here at Rogers Center. The roof is now closed. Neat building. So wild to walk in here and think about the parallels between these two teams coming into the league at the same time. Both played in domes. One still does, but it's only a dome half the time. When they open it, it is completely a different building. A lot of renovations. Could be a really cool place to watch a game. Unfortunately, it's not been a fun place the last two times the Mariners have been in this building. Shannon Dreyer coming to you from the Western Washington Toyota broadcast booth where we witness this one. Saw some offensive struggles, and a lot of that was Cease. The one up note was Dom Canzone hitting his 20th home run. First time he has done that, and he's still got time to hit some more. He's just been an absolute bright spot this season. Randy Rosarena did some things, a couple of walks and a single off of Cease. Cal Raleigh, two strikeouts to start out this one. Started to get a little nervous when he saw that. Walked in his next at bat. Then hit one just about to the wall in center field. So hopefully that was just a little hiccup after the game that he...

had leaving Seattle. Cole Young with a double today, again to deep center field. So that's a bat that slowed down a little bit. You want to see that get going. J.P. Crawford had a rough night, 3 strikeouts. You're not going to see that very often for him. So hopefully he puts that away. But obviously just not enough offense on the Mariners' side. And then just the home runs that kind of followed one after another after another. And, you know, I don't know how indicative that is of what Emerson Hancock would normally be doing. It sounds like he wasn't 100% himself after that play in the first inning. We're just going to have to wait and see if he's in there in his next start and if he looks a little more Emerson Hancock-ish in that start. So that is something that is going to have to wait. What we do know is there have been games that have been going on elsewhere, and we are going to go ahead right now and check them out with the Chevy Silverado scoreboard. Whether tackling the trails or this weekend's chores, Chevy Silverado and Silverado HD were built to take on the Northwest. So we've got some finals. We've got some games that are still going on. This is what we've got in the top of the eighth inning. The White Sox lead the Twins 6-4 in Minnesota. Cardinals are up 4-1 on the Pirates in St. Louis. Top five finds the Angels blanking the Phillies 3-0. Kind of interesting. Phillies headed on down the coast to Anaheim after they left Seattle. And fun fact, the Mariners had some mechanical problems with their plane. We were supposed to leave yesterday or 2 days ago and enjoy the off day here today. Instead, we had to leave yesterday, which isn't a huge deal. But the plane that took the Phillies down to Anaheim turned around, came back, and got us. And they left a bunch of their snacks. The Phillies have good snacks. We got cookies. Very exciting stuff. Orioles are up 2-0 on the Athletics, bottom of the fourth inning in Sacramento. Giants lead the Diamondbacks 2-1 in the third inning. Earlier today, it was the Reds thumping the Cubs 10-8. Cubs are starting their 150-year celebration weekend today. Dodgers beat the Tigers 2-1 on Tarek Skubal's return to Comerica Park. Crowd there gave him a standing ovation as he walked out to begin his warm-ups. Skubal pitched 6 innings, giving up 1 run on 4 hits, struck out 7 as he's kind of rounding into form a little bit more. Took a little bit of a, had a little bobble coming out of the trade. Nationals beat the Marlins 9-2. It was the Royals disrupting the Guardians' 7-game winning streak, or actually bringing it to an end, 3-0. And the Royals actually have been playing some good baseball the last couple of weeks. They're the kind of team that can disrupt things in September. Is there a younger, more unknown team that's kind of hitting a stride a little bit? Astros beat the Mets 3-1, and that, of course, is bad news. It was the Rays over the Padres 9-4. Braves took out the Rockies 6-4. Red Sox and Yankees in the first of 4 games that will be played in the Bronx. Those two teams were separated by 2 games coming into today. Now they're separated by 3 as the Yankees beat the Red Sox 1-0. And it was the Brewers over the Rangers.

Astros are even. You want to get that back to 3 or preferably 2, but then going into September, the schedules change. Mariners have what right now is rated as the best or easiest schedule by winning percentage of their opponents. In September, the Astros and the Rangers are smack dab in the middle. They're like 13, 14, 15. Both of them are in that range right there as to what their schedules are. And there are certainly some tough games in that. And they also both will face the Mariners. So there are plenty of opportunities in September if you just keep things a little bit closer than they are tonight. So that is what we've got for the scoreboard. What we've got coming up tomorrow, Cade Anderson will take the hill, make his second big league start. He will do so with the extra day rest, which is what he is accustomed to, having pitched in the minor leagues. And also, there's been a lot of fuss made about how the baseballs in AA are just a little bit different than the baseballs in the big leagues, and so he is adjusting to that. His spin rate was down about 150 RPM, which isn't huge, but it does have a little bit of an effect. And if you've missed the whole talk about that, the big league baseball is handmade, and it has smoother seams, tighter. And the AA and below baseballs are mass-made, and the seams are a little bit higher, which gives you a little bit of grip, and you can do a little bit more with the baseball. And since Cade Anderson did not go to AAA, then he skipped that, didn't have the experience of pitching before he got to the big leagues with the big league baseball, but he did pitch with it in spring training. For his part, he said it's not a big deal at all. And for the Mariners' part, it is something that they work into their evaluations of college players, knowing that the Major League Baseball will be different than a college baseball as well, and they feel good about where he was with everything. And also, most of the starters you see in the rotation right now also skip AAA. So I think most of them have worked out, if not all of them have worked out quite well. So I think more than anything, it's just a little bit of an adjustment, and he'll have one game under his belt with that baseball and go from there. On the other side, it'll be a familiar face in Jose Soriano. Mariners saw plenty of him when he was with the Angels. Had a pretty good year, comes in at 10-7 with a 3.43 ERA. So that is coming up tomorrow. It's going to be a Hall of Fame day for the Blue Jays. They're going to induct Buck Martinez into their Hall of Fame. So they'll have the big ceremonies out on the field before. And so there's always a little bit of a disruption with that, but not a huge deal. So that is what is coming up tomorrow, and different times for that as well. We're going to be looking at a 12:07 first pitch and an 11 o'clock pregame show back in the beautiful Pacific Northwest. That is going to wrap it up for us here tonight from the ballpark. I want to thank Gary Hill and Angie Mentick on the broadcast, and our good friend Nathan Gamet back at the shop on East Lake, keeping us on track here. Tune in tomorrow. There will, as I said, be baseball again. 12:07 first pitch, 11 o'clock pregame show. I'm Shannon Dreher. We'll talk to you then.

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2: There's a teacher in Georgia who in her classroom has implemented a fart corner and explained it in a video and basically was like, you can come over here, you can fart, and then spray some spray. Nobody's going to care. Nobody's going to mind at all. Insane logic. As a former middle schooler, I would laugh hysterically if I saw someone in the middle of class stand up, walk to the corner, fart, and then sit back down. That's just insane.
3: I'd laugh if that happened now.
2: Yeah.
4: I'm with him there. Because it's like, you're still drawing attention to yourself. Like
3: more.
4: And now it's like, oh, Susie's going to the fart corner.
5: You know, I really thought we left that conversation on Thursday. Darn. I guess the rules don't change when Evan Canty and Michelle are not here, but we'll institute no more. It's not going to be called Flatulence Friday. It's going to be called a Feel Good Friday. It's Unsportsmanlike on ESPN Radio, ESPN2, and over on Sirius XM Channel 80. No Evan Canty or Michelle today, but you've got David Dennis Jr., Kimberly A. Martin, Courtney Cronin riding with you into the weekend. David, to peel back the curtain here a little
4: bit, you heard
5: there in the rejoin.
4: Let's not.
5: We'll put a bow on this very quickly, Kimberly, because I've got some things we've got to talk about. The Raiders had their preseason game, the final one, mercifully, yesterday. But if you ask Fernando Mendoza, he wants a couple more of these. That will not be happening. We've got to get into his final appearance of the preseason. We've got to get into the 53-man rosters that will be set on Sunday, and if we could see some quarterbacks on the move. But yesterday, David, there was an idea floated about this fart corner thing. And I absolutely cannot stand the idea of this. Kimberly was disgusted by it. Michelle was disgusted by it.
4: I'm disgusted by the name.
5: I am too.
4: Toots.
5: Okay, we'll call it that because I just don't. Toots. I'm with you. There's certain words that I don't like because it just doesn't sound good coming out of my mouth. But Pat came up with this idea that we should take an idea that was created by a teacher in Georgia, implemented into a windowless, not very spacious room in a studio in Bristol. And yes, that would happen. So I say we don't talk about this ever again and we act like this didn't happen. But everyone in Vegas East wants to make this.
4: And I love how Pat is literally, he set it up by saying, as a former middle schooler, bro, you still act like you're in middle school. What are we doing? What are we doing?
6: Yeah, we also all are quite literally former middle schoolers.
3: Correct.
6: So there's that. I think correct. It's interesting considering Pat, last time I was on, took a 10-minute break in the middle of the show.
4: Oh, yes.
6: To leave the room and go handle some business.
2: Do you want me to do that in the corner of the room next time? Or what's?
6: I'm just saying. I just think that.
2: I feel like I handled that properly.
6: I just think I'm wondering if you're trying to soft launch some sort of situation in Bristol where you can handle this thing in the corner.
5: Well, the good thing is this is the last time we will ever be talking.
4: And
5: about
4: last
5: this.
4: Time there I is... will be my USL residency ends today. I cannot handle Pat Costello anymore.
6: You're quit. The,
5: you
6: the
5: guys drove Kimberly to leave the show.
6: Straw.
5: Yes. Yeah, that's it. I mean, I can understand it. Kimberly, stand on business all you want because it's more than what they're doing in Vegas East right now. So, guys, you can continue on the conversation of the toot corner. We will not be continuing.
4: Hurry back, Michelle. We miss you guys.
5: 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So we're a couple days away from the initial 53-man rosters being set in the NFL. We had preseason games yesterday. We have them all throughout the next couple of days. And then week one is on the horizon. But before we get to week one, before we find out who are going to be some of the quarterbacks that are remaining in these quarterback battles, one currently allegedly, sort of, taking place out in Las Vegas. We saw a little bit more of it last night. The Raiders played the 49ers in their preseason finale. They lose 18-12. Real great football score there. And we saw Fernando Mendoza not start the game, but have an up-and-down performance in

0: his third preseason game. It was Kirk Cousins who got the start last night, Kimberly, and then it was Fernando Mendoza. Bumpy game on his first drive. He throws another interception like he did last week. He was 7-14, 57 yards and an interception. The Raiders scored 3 points on those five drives that we saw from Fernando Mendoza. We've seen the body of work throughout the preseason. Clint Kubiak has seen the body of work throughout the preseason. But if you ask the Raiders head coach, there's no reason just yet to name a starter. He said, I still don't think we need to name anybody. We have a lot to talk about at a lot of positions. So we want to watch the film and talk about everything as a staff. Kimberly, why is this man dragging this out further?
1: Just call it. Call it. Call it already. Listen, I completely agree. We all were in agreement. Fernando Mendoza, first pick in the draft. Okay. This, to me, this decision to take Fernando Mendoza or any quarterback in your top 10, first round, whatever, is about a 10-year decision. This is not just about the 2026 season. He needs time to get adjusted. I am of the belief that rookies, no matter how high they're drafted, should sit. That's what I believe. I know I'm in the minority. I'm sure David Dennis will jump on me and say, that's like you get better by playing. I understand a lot of former players believe that. But you have Kirk Cousins there for a reason. Start the vet who has seen it all. Let the kid watch from the sidelines. Take those mental reps and then put him in. At some point, if Kirk Cousins falters, you've got the franchise guy right behind him to go. There's no need to bring the alarm as far as, well, Fernando Mendoza. What's wrong with him? Why is he struggling? Why is he throwing interceptions? He's a rookie. He's supposed to throw interceptions. And even in practice, I've heard KOC, Kevin O'Connell, the Vikings head coach, talk about, even in training camp practices, he encourages his rookies or young quarterbacks, all of his quarterbacks, throw those picks. We want to see that you can be aggressive in practice, because in those live reps and when the game comes, we want to know that you have the confidence to fit it in those tight windows. It is August, what is it, 29th, 28th, whatever it is. Like, give the kid time. It should be Kirk Cousins, and then we turn the page whenever Kirk doesn't play well. Do you guys agree with that?
2: I'm actually with you. You said I was going to jump on you. There's no jumping. Everything's fine. Nothing wrong with what you said. I think the only thing I would push back on is I don't think there's one hard and fast rule about what to do with the quarterback when they're coming into the league. I think it's a case by case basis. And in this case, I think that Mendoza should absolutely sit. You should probably put his preseason performance in the fart corner because it was not good.
1: And okay, enough. What?
2: We said we
0: were leaving this in Thursday.
1: There's a fine jar.
0: Can we come to an agreement, guys? No more.
2: I didn't get to say fart corner at all this week, and I just want to say it one time.
1: First of all, the word is toot. That's what we're doing, guys. Toot. Thank you. Continue.
2: Oh, the toot table? We should have put him at the toot table.
3: The toot triangle is what
2: the
3: we
2: toot triangle. There you go.
0: It's actually kind of a cute name.
2: There you go. We'll put him in the toot triangle.
3: So we just needed to rebrand, that's all.
2: Yeah, we'll put his preseason performance in the toot triangle. There we go. Just put it there because it was not good. But it's not, like Kimberly said, it's not supposed to be good. The guy, you knew what you were getting when you were getting Mendoza. It was a project. That's why you bring in Kirk Cousins in the situation. Tom Brady is given a lot of credit for being the guy who could sort of architect this whole situation, and it makes a ton of sense. There should be no world in which Fernando Mendoza starts this season. I was looking at the schedule. I was like, if the end of the season, if you run into like a team that's playing their reserves in week 17, maybe that, because they do play the Chiefs at the end of the season, you play Tennessee towards the end. But after this, I'm like, just don't play him at all. You play him maybe next season, maybe halfway through next season. Oh, but this is a thing where you slow roll.
0: Well, I like that you called him a project, because oftentimes the perception when somebody is the Heisman Trophy winner, is drafted number one overall, that they're ready to take the reins of whatever offense that they walk into. And most times those quarterbacks are going to bad teams. We saw it with Cam Ward last year. We saw it with Caleb Williams 2 years before that. Very similar situations where they walk into teams that were not good, and then the first year, not good. So the Raiders are trying to do the opposite of that. After a preseason performance from Fernando Mendoza in three games, saw him go 15-19 for 143 yards and two interceptions. Plenty to work on, plenty to take away from the preseason. Here's what Clint Kubiak, his head coach, had to say about his development going forward.

0: Yeah, I mean, he needs another three preseason games. You know, all those rookies do. And now that the season's starting, you know, that, you know, the practice reps get smaller, and that's just life. But us as coaches, we got to get him ready to play, keep developing him.
1: Well, fortunately for all of us, there are no more preseason games. So I know that Clint Kubiak wants to see Fernando Mendoza get some more reps. That's going to have to come in practice, Kimberly, and it's going to have to come behind the scenes. Now, they will see so much more than what we see in the preseason. Practices are open at this time of the year. But once things get closed, once they get into game plan mode week to week, they're going to have to evaluate this in a different manner, because they're going to be trying to get Kirk Cousins ready for week one and then onward until whenever they want to make the switch. And for Fernando Mendoza, given what you saw in the preseason, and I know that we're all in agreement, he should sit for as long as possible, what would tell you that he's ready? What would you need to see in order to know this guy's actually ready at this moment to make the switch with Kirk Cousins, whenever that is, week 10, week 12, week 17?
2: What do you need to see? I get, for me, it is just, again, a level of comfort when you're out there on the field. Obviously, he's going to be in practice, right? So you want to make sure that he knows exactly where he's supposed to go with the ball. Like his feet, like he doesn't have happy feet, that he's not rushing into throws, that he's not, when he's under duress, he's not thinking, he's not, I don't know, overthinking and complicating a situation, right? That said, that's also going to happen. I think as the, whenever I'm on ESPN programming, I feel like whether it's First Take or Get Up or Unsports, I'm like, I feel as a national football reporter, I try to bring a level of common sense and voice of reason to everything. So I feel like what, and I think reporters are guilty of this and fans are guilty of this, the overreaction to every misthrow, errant throw, or touchdown. You know, I think there's an overreaction to a lot of these things, and when people want to see a finished product right away, I think that makes people think, well, I don't know, did the Raiders mess up? Should they have not have? What are we doing? And I think it's okay. Like, he's going to, you want to give him time to sit and watch, but as soon as he gets out there, whenever that is, whether that's the end of this, I would expect to see him, David, this season. If he doesn't play, if somebody told me today, we will not see Fernando Mendoza on the field in 2026, 2027, I would say, wow, Kirk Cousins balled out? That's crazy. Okay. That's the only thing that would keep him on the bench. I don't see for 17 games Kirk Cousins having this like electric season. If I'm wrong, forgive me in advance, Kirk. But I think at some point we're going to see Fernando. And when he does, like, y'all got to relax. Like, in Vegas and elsewhere, like, relax. Like, he's going to mess up. And that is okay. It's just when he messes up, if he throws a pick six on the first drive or an interception, does he bounce back and, you know, goes for the check down or makes good plays on the next drive? Like, you want to see him learning from his mistakes and not making the same mistakes over again, David.
3: Yeah, I just don't see this dude starting at all this season, because, I mean, there takes a level of discipline to have a quarterback like this that needs work. And you need to help build confidence and skills and all that stuff. And Kubiak, if you want more preseason games, good luck. I mean, like, the good thing is you get to play him next year in the preseason and then see what you got then. Like, that, I would take it even a step further. Kirk Cousins even went down with an injury at some point in this season, I would still play the third string quarterback over Mendoza. I just think that, and this is not an indictment of him, this is just the process. The process is, guys like him, you need to watch the games. And we've seen how many quarterbacks that, I mean, Mendoza is a mentally tough guy, it seems, a guy who does seem to bounce back, but how many quarterbacks' whole careers get derailed because they get thrown out there too early, cough, cough, Anthony Richardson, and they, you know, their whole career takes a totally different turn because they're not ready and their confidence gets shot, their mechanics don't get developed in the right way. When you have a guy like Mendoza and a team like the Raiders, who are not really primed to win anything this season, but they have enough of a roster where they can make some noise in the next couple of years, I don't roll this dude out on the field to start in any meaningful way for at least this season, sometime maybe in the next season. And I wouldn't even

0: be okay. mad if you put him in year three.
1: Can I just ask Courtney, David, you said guys like him. What do you mean in terms of Mendoza? Like guys like him, what do you
0: Well, so guys like yeah. guys who are not surefire, you like he's not Jaden Daniels, he's not Cam Newton, he's not these guys who you look at and you say, week one, this dude is ready to play professional football. I don't think yeah. anybody would look at Mendoza and say that. He needs some sort of development. And guys like that, the difference between a franchise that is run by somebody like Tom Brady or somebody and these others is that they don't make these decisions where yeah, you rush a quarterback out before they're ready.
2: I like this. I think that we're going to go a different direction here because there's so many different quarterbacks that we've got to talk about over the next couple of hours. Could we see some on the move? But I like this topic, and I like what you just said there, Kimberly. Let's carry this one over. Straight ahead, we'll get right back into the Raiders, Fernando Mendoza, and if it's a good idea to see him at all in 2026. It's on Sportsmanlike, presented by Progressive Insurance.
3: Hey, it's Golic coming up Friday. 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

0: to stand down either. So right now, we've got a showdown.
1: It's a mess. It's a mess. And Baton Rouge these days, all sports across the board, is like the wild, wild west. Let's focus on some teams. Which teams are going to be the cream of the crop in college football? Eric McClain, ACC network analyst, he has an idea about one Canes of Miami.
2: I think these guys are better than anybody in the country. I think the Miami Hurricanes are going to win the national championship. They have so much talent back from a year ago. Malachi Toney, I believe the best player in all of college football. He's getting an upgrade at the quarterback position with Darian Mensa, a guy that is going to look for him early and often, look for Toney to be very much involved with this offense. And look, I know a lot of people want to say, but the line of scrimmage on defense, look at Reuben Bain dominating, going to be the rookie defensive player of the year there, but all they do is replace those guys with five stars. They've got two in the wings, and they bring in an all-SEC caliber guy in Damon Wilson on the other edge spot. This defensive line with two first-rounders potentially at defensive tackle is going to be better than it was a year ago.
1: They just fell short a year ago of that national title. How about an individual player that has the most pressure on him heading in to this season, Jordan Reed?
3: I don't think there's anybody with more pressure on them this season than Arch Manning, Steve Sarkisian, and Texas. They have no excuse not to win a national title this year, in my opinion. They revamped the offensive line. They bought in two impressive running backs in Relique Brown and Hollywood Smothers. And oh yeah, you bring in Cam Coleman from Auburn as well. So Arch Manning has everything that he needs to succeed. Now he has to go out there and do it. He ranked 117th in underneath accuracy last year. So the underneath accuracy has to improve. The mechanics have to improve. And he also just has to go out there and do it. If he goes out there and does it, I believe he's going to be the number one overall pick.
1: No excuse to not win a national title. Wow, that's some pressure right there. Coming up, the Knights top play, some defense from the Bronx, and the Knight in the W as the Fever offense flows. That's next. This is SportsCenter All Night on ESPN Radio.
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12: Oh, there's more.
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11: Popcorn ready.
13: Yeah. 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

0: Straight away, shallow left field. Here's Bellinger coming in. Here's the throw. They got a chance. There it is. He got him. Cody Bellinger does it again.
1: That's Dave Sims, WFAN. That's Cody Bellinger with that gun as he got him at the plate. And the Yankees 1-0 over the Red Sox. So that tells you how big that play was. Night in the W about India.

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3: 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Goodbye. 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
4: Tua stands up and then gets back under center. Snaps the ball and dropped it. It's loose around the 42-yard line. Tua tried to dive on it, but it rolled away from him, and it looks like Miami's got it.
2: Long time no see, old friend.
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8: The NFL preseason winds down with cut down day looming and a longtime Tigers ace returns in Dodger blue. Welcome to SportsCenter All Night on ESPN Radio and the ESPN app. We are brought to you by Progressive Insurance, and we lead off the show on that diamond. The American League East has every team in that division still alive for playoff spots. The division led by Tampa, while longtime rivals, the Red Sox and Yankees, met in the Bronx. First of four, which could go a long way to finding home field should these two again meet up in the wild card. One run is all it took.
3: Left-hander kicks and deals. His pet swung on. Deep drive, left field. Just looking is Durant. Goodbye. Home run for Paul Goldschmidt in a 1-0 New York lead. Goldie with home run number 17, RBI number 45. Hey now.
8: As heard on WFAN, that accounted for the offense. This kept the runs off the board on the other side.
3: Blackburn surveys, comes to the plate. His pitch swung on, fly ball. Straight away, shallow left field. Here's Bellinger coming in. Here's the throw. They got a chance. There it is. He got him. Cody Bellinger does it again.
8: Yes, indeed. Paul Goldschmidt's home run is all they needed. 1-0, Yankees beat the Red Sox as Cody Bellinger threw out the potential tying run at home plate to end the seventh. The Yankees take the opener of this pivotal four-game set with Cam Schlittler terrific on the mound. He struck out eight, including his 200th over 5 2/3 of two-hit ball. His skipper, Aaron Boone.
9: Great win. You know, Cam, you know, obviously ends up walking, what, five? But stuff was really good. You know, just had a couple pockets where, you know, kind of lost the zone a little bit for the walks, but otherwise was excellent. And to hold the line there, you know, two outs into the sixth, and then the bullpen comes in and does their thing with some really good, obviously some big defensive plays behind them. Goldie, I think that's tied with Johnny Bench, so that was cool and a no doubter. He stepped on that ball, and then Belly, you know, with one of the defensive plays of the year there. So yeah, I mean, great win, 1-0. You know, wish had a couple opportunities there where I wish we could have pushed the lead a little bit more. But that being said, we're used to playing in these games, and there's some comfort in that.
8: Yeah, the Red Sox stranded 10 runners. New York moving three games ahead of Boston in the race for the top American League wild card and home field advantage throughout a potential best-of-three playoff series between these two rivals. Schlittler on if the Yankees could still win the division.
10: Yeah, I mean, I think the division's wide open. You know, Tampa's got a couple games on us. Boston's right behind us. You know, I think we separate ourselves from Boston this weekend, you know, puts us in a good spot, and then we got a really big series against Tampa, you know, down the road. So it's wide open. I think we had a good opportunity last year. You know, obviously ends in a tie there, and that's frustrating. We got to make sure we put ourselves in a position where that doesn't happen again.
8: Hey, tune into baseball action today as the Yankees and Red Sox do it again from the Bronx, presented by Progressive Insurance. Coverage begins at 6:30 Eastern right here on ESPN Radio and the ESPN app. The Yankees will get Max Fried off the injured list and on the mound today. He'll start one of the games of the doubleheader against Boston, again without having to do so with any time in the minors on rehab, something Bellinger says could ultimately be the same for Aaron Judge. He spoke with our

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8: Yeah, we're back on SportsCenter All Night with more from the big league diamond, like the major's best.
9: Two balls and two strikes on Contreras. Here's the pitch. And a ground ball back up the middle into center field for a base hit. Bowers around third. He will score. It's an RBI single for Wild Bill. And the Brewers add some insurance here in the seventh. It's 4-1 Brew.
8: That's William Contreras with the run-scoring knock. What a season it's been for the Contreras brothers. 620 WTMJ. Logan Henderson gave up one hit over seven. Jake Bowers reached base five times, scored twice. Brewers beat the Rangers 6-1. Henderson, 9-2, has allowed three runs or less in each of his 19 career starts. The Brewers at 84-51 have the best record in the bigs, moved a season high 8 games ahead of the Cubs for the top spot in the NL Central.
10: Right-handed pitcher, right-handed hitter. The 1-2 again. And Stevenson swings and hammers it. High, deep, left center field, and gone! A three-run blast for Tyler Stevenson. The Reds have played it 5-6.
8: Indeed they did. Reds Radio Network. Tyler Stevenson, a three-run home run. Highlights, 5-6. Reds scored 9 unanswered runs in a 10-8 win over the Cubs. Sal Stewart also went deep. Keep in mind, Sal Stewart is a rookie, and he knocked in a pair and has 102 RBIs, which leads Major League Baseball.
10: The 1-2. And Varsho lifts this into right, and that's going to get down for a base hit. Alvarez scores. Around third, Paredes. He will score as well. Altuve goes to third. Varsho drives in two with a single, and the Astros lead it 2-1.
8: And Dalton Varsho, the two-run single and a three-run six. Astros beat the Mets 3-1. Hunter Brown struck out 10, allowed one run over 6 2/3 for the win. Josh Hader struck out 2 in the ninth. 20th save in 20 chances. Houston has a two-game lead on Texas atop the AL West.
10: 1-2. Springer drives it high and deep. Left field. Way out of here. A big George Springer home run against the Mariners in this building again. 5-1 the Blue Jays lead.
8: As Sportsnet 590, the fan, George Springer was 4-for-4 with that long ball. Jays beat the Mariners 8-1. Dylan Cease struck out 8 in 6 innings. He now has 217 strikeouts to lead the American League.
10: The pitch. Swing and a fly ball to right. Way out of here. A home run for Colson Montgomery over the high wall. It
11: it's 4-0.
8: That's ESPN 1000. Colson Montgomery is 28th home run. The Central leading White Sox beat the Twins 7-4.

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2: Brayden is 12 years old, just graduated fifth grade, and he's up in Linden. Brayden joined us over on Cafe 104.1 this morning. And now he's joining us here live in the zone. Brayden, good afternoon. Nice to talk to you again today.
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2: 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Brayden, good afternoon. 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
5: Number seven for Slitler. One down here in the fifth, the 1-0 Yankee lead.
6: That's Cam Slitler's 200th strikeout of the season. Fourth youngest pitcher in Yankee history to put 200 strikeouts in a season.
5: Impressive.
7: Yeah, he has pitched Cy Young caliber this year for the New York Yankees. Cam Slitler struck out 8, including that 200th over 5 2/3 frames of 2-hit ball. Paul Goldschmidt went deep. Cody Bellinger cut down a runner at the plate to end the seventh. The Yankees fend off the Red Sox 1-0 in the opener of this 4-game set. The Boston Red Sox stranded 10 runners. New York moved 3 games ahead of them for that top wild card in the American League, which means home field for the entire series should they meet up again in the wild card round. This, Slitler on the milestone 200.
8: I wouldn't say it was necessarily a goal. I think the goal, just based off the postseason last year, is obviously to win a championship, and that's a great accolade to get. Obviously, not many guys do it, so yeah, it's a great feeling, and there's a lot of ball left to play.
7: His skipper, Aaron Boone.
9: Yeah, just a testament to how good he's gotten and continued to improve, you know, exponentially since we signed him, you know, rifling through the minor leagues. And I just feel like over the last 2 years has just steadily gotten better and better. And now just has a really good grip on his arsenal and obviously pitching like one of the great pitchers in the league.
7: Hey, tune in today. We got game 2 of the series. 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
10: Third down and 8. from the Washington 10-yard line. Beltai snap. Vignano with a pocket. Throws a rifle over the middle. It's caught by Lester. Touchdown, Ravens.
7: That's W.

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7: Blackburn surveys, comes to the player's pitch, swing on, fly ball, straight away, shallow, left field. Here's Bellinger coming in. Here's the throw. They got a chance. There it is. He got him. Cody Bellinger does it again.
5: As Dave Sims, WFAN, that's Cody Bellinger with that gun as he got him at the plate. And the Yankees 1-0 over the Red Sox. So that tells you how big that play was. Knight in the W about Indiana offense.
8: Clark fires and hits. And she's over 30. It's her sixth career 30-10

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3: JoJo Grubasek, a sophomore at Western Washington University and going on American Ninja Warrior for what? JoJo, is this the third time you've been on the show?
4: Yes, this past year is my third season.
3: Look at you go. So how do you end up on American Ninja Warrior?
4: I've like grown up watching the show. I had seen it, been on so many seasons this year. We just finished season 18, the one that's airing right now. So the show is about as old as I am. And I had always wanted to be on the show. I had watched it, and so I started doing ninja. I did some like rock climbing, and like that's how I kind of got into it. 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
6: College football season is starting, and I was wanting, you know, most people on most shows pick who will be the best team in each conference. But that's not what I wanted to do with you, Myron, because everybody knows. You look at the SEC, okay, who's going to be the best? Georgia, Texas.
7: Yeah.
6: Pick your team. My question is, I'm going to go through the big four conferences, and you and I are going to pick which teams will be the worst.
7: Okay.
6: We'll go back and forth. We're basically looking for the bottom four in each conference. Whose fan base is headed for a miserable season? Are you ready to go?
7: I'm ready.
6: Let's start with the SEC. I'll let you go first, Myron. Who is going to be the worst team in the SEC this year that people should all bet against?
7: You know, what's interesting is that I don't know that the SEC has terrible teams compared to the terrible teams of other leagues.
6: I agree.
7: You know what I mean? Like Arkansas, like you have SEC teams that are going to be bad in the SEC, but put them in another league, they probably wouldn't look like that.
6: Let's say that. The 16th place team in the SEC, what place do they come in the ACC?
7: Oh, they're middle of the pack, probably. I mean, they're not last. I think they're in the middle of the pack.
6: I think they're like eighth.
7: Yeah, that sounds about right. They could be eighth.
6: I think they would be like eighth or seventh or something like that. But who do you have as the worst team?
7: I got Arkansas.
6: Arkansas.
7: Right now. They just named their starting quarterback KJ Jackson, but I think it's going to be a difficult road for Arkansas, which is just one of those teams, at least in football, they had some momentum a couple years ago and they just weren't able to sustain it. And now you're walking into a league that just it doesn't have a bad team. And I think that's why they're going to end up in a tough spot.
6: I think the hard thing for Arkansas is their schedule's always going to be brutal,
7: yep.
6: Right? They have, along with probably Kentucky, they're the one SEC team where the fan base kind of prefers basketball,
7: mm-hmm.
6: even though they do like football at Arkansas, but they haven't been good in a long, long yep. time. I actually would not have picked them first, but I would have picked them second. So I think I'm going to take Mississippi State. You know, they got hot, I think, 2 years ago. And had a decent season. Jeff Lebby is their head coach. The problem they have is they don't have nearly the money mm-hmm. of any of these other schools. They are in a state where the best players get recruited by LSU and now Ole Miss, who's become a power in their conference. And generally speaking, they just don't have the talent. There's a massive talent gap, I think, between Mississippi State and really everybody else in the conference. I think they probably have the least talent of any team in the conference. So I will say, for me, Mississippi State will be the worst. Who's your second pick in the SEC?
7: That would have been Mississippi State for me. I mean, for the same reasons.
6: No, but I mean, we're going back and forth. So now you have to go and pick another.
7: I don't know. We're picking like every single team. I thought it was just the worst team.
6: We're picking
7: the worst team. Are we doing in order or are we doing from the bottom up?
6: No, what are we doing? I mean, you picked the worst.
7: I just did.
6: All right. Now I picked the next worst. Now you picked the next worst.
7: I thought you were picking your worst. I thought.

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2: So let me clean up something that happened in Tahoe. We talked to the head coach of the Seattle Seahawks, Mike McDonald. I kind of threw out a random question on getting help from somebody with a conflict of interest for the Super Bowl. Who did you seek advice from going into the Super Bowl that might surprise me?
3: Well, I wouldn't have surprised. I called John Harbaugh and I talked. 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
2: can we guess?
3: Sure. I don't know if I'm going to tell you, but go ahead.
2: Bill Belichick.
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2: Now, once he got up, we took some pictures, and I said, oh, by the way, can you tell me? He did tell me, and it's not Tom Brady. There was a lot of speculation Diana Rossini involved in this. It's not Diana Rossini.
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7: Swung on, deep drive, left field. Just looking is Durant. Goodbye. Home run for Paul Goldschmidt in a 1-0 New York lead.
6: NFL players hit the field for their final taste of preseason action.
8: Tua stands up and then gets back under center. Snaps the ball and dropped it. It's loose around the 42-yard line. Tua tried to dive on it, but it rolled away from him, and it looks like Miami's got it.
6: Long time no see, old friend.
9: Little welcome back video on the scoreboard as he walked in from the bullpen. And this crowd, those who are here already, got up on their feet, and you could tell he was getting emotional.
6: It was the night before week zero and all through the house.
10: It's something where, obviously, winning heals all, and you win games, you're in a great spot, but I just think that's going to be very tough for North Carolina this year. They did not enhance their roster in a way that gets me excited.
6: Plus, the Aces welcome the tempo to Las Vegas.
11: Chelsea to Jackie to Asia, and she gets the shooter's touch. That's the end run. The ship's
6: at
11: the bucket. Lead back to Las Vegas.
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12: The NFL preseason winds down with cutdown day looming and a longtime Tigers ace returns in Dodger blue. Welcome to SportsCenter All Night on ESPN Radio and the ESPN app. We are brought to you by Progressive Insurance, and we lead off the show on that diamond. The American League East has every team in that division still alive for playoff spots. The division led by Tampa, while longtime rivals, the Red Sox and Yankees, met in the Bronx. First of four, which could go a long way to finding home field should these two again meet up in the wild card. One run is all it took.
7: Left-hander kitchen deals. His pitch swung on, deep drive, left field. Just looking is Durant. Goodbye. Home run for Paul Goldschmidt in a 1-0 New York lead. Goldie with home run number 17, RBI number 45. Hey now.
12: As heard on WFAN, that accounted for the offense. This kept the runs off the board on the other side.
7: Blackburn surveys, comes to the player's pitch, swing on, fly ball. Straight away, shallow, left field. Here's Bellinger coming in. Here's the throw. They got a chance. There it is. He got him. Cody Bellinger does it again.
12: Yes, indeed. Paul Goldschmidt's home run is all they needed. 1-0, Yankees beat the Red Sox as Cody Bellinger threw out the potential tying run at home plate to end the seventh. The Yankees take the opener of this pivotal four-game set with Cam Schlittler terrific on the mound. He struck out 8, including his 200th over 5 2/3 of two-hit ball. His skipper, Aaron Boone.
13: Great win. You know, Cam, you know, obviously ends up walking, what, 5? But stuff was really good. You know, just had a couple pockets where, you know, kind of lost the zone a little bit for the walks, but otherwise was excellent. And to hold the line there, you know, two outs into the sixth, and then the bullpen comes in and does their thing.

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6: Yeah, we're back on SportsCenter All Night with more from the big league diamond, like the major's best.
7: Two balls and two strikes on Contreras. Here's the pitch. And a ground ball back up the middle into center field for a base hit. Bowers around third. He will score. It's an RBI single for Wild Bill. And the Brewers add some insurance here in the seventh. It's 4-1 Brew.
6: That's William Contreras with the run-scoring knock. What a season it's been for the Contreras brothers. 620 WTMJ. Logan Henderson gave up one hit over seven. Jake Bowers reached base five times, scored twice. Brewers beat the Rangers 6-1. Henderson, 9-2, has allowed three runs or less in each of his 19 career starts. The Brewers at 84-51, have the best record in the bigs, moved a season high 8 games ahead of the Cubs for the top spot in the NL Central.
7: Right-handed pitcher, right-handed hitter. The 1-2 again. And Stevenson swings and hammers it. High, deep, left center field, and gone! A three-run blast for Tyler Stevenson. The Reds have played it 5 in the sixth.
6: Indeed they did. Reds Radio Network. Tyler Stevenson, a three-run home run. Highlights, 5-run, 6. Reds scored 9 unanswered runs in a 10-8 win over the Cubs. Sal Stewart also went deep. Keep in mind, Sal Stewart is a rookie, and he knocked in a pair and has 102 RBIs, which leads Major League Baseball.
7: The 1-2. And Varsho lifts this in the right, and that's going to get down for a base hit. Alvarez scores around third. Paredes, he will score as well. Altuve goes to third. Varsho drives in two with a single, and the Astros lead it 2-1.
6: And Dalton Varsho, the two-run single and a three-run six. Astros beat the Mets 3-1. Hunter Brown struck out 10, allowed one run over 6 2/3 for the win. Josh Hader struck out 2 in the ninth. 20th save in 20 chances. Houston has a two-game lead on Texas atop the AL West.
7: 1-2. Springer drives it high and deep. Left field. Way out of here. A big George Springer home run against the Mariners in this building again. 5-1, the Blue Jays lead.
6: As Sportsnet 590, the Fan, George Springer was 4-for-4 with that long ball. Jays beat the Mariners 8-1. Dylan C struck out 8 in 6 innings. He now has 217 strikeouts to lead the American League.
7: The pitch. Swinging a fly ball to right. Way out of here. A home run for Colson Montgomery over the high wall. It's 4-0.
6: That's ESPN 1000. Colson Montgomery is 28th home run. The Central leading White Sox beat the Twins 7-4. Reliever Grant Taylor pitched 2 2/3 shutout frames for the win. White Sox, 60-win team last year, 3.5 up on Cleveland in the Central.
7: Here's the pitch. And it's in there. Called strike three. Michael Wacha dropped in a curveball. Wizardry from Michael Wacha to end his night. And what a night it was in Cleveland. 8 shutout innings, 10 strikeouts. Just the 4th double-digit strikeout game in his career and his first as a member of the Kansas City Royals.
6: That's 96.5. The Fan, Michael Wacha, 8 innings, 4 singles. He scattered in a 3-0 win over the Guardians. The Royals are sizzling hot of late. They've won 11 of 12. The rookie Carter Jensen hit a 2-run shot. Kobe Mayo, Christian Encarnacion, Strand each had 2-out RBI singles in the 10th. The O's beat the A's 4-3. Baltimore, this is what I talk about with the American League East. They pull with

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3: Well, I think that Vinod Khosla, you know, he's not exactly a household name, even though in Silicon Valley, he's obviously well known. Someone very early in the process said, you know, this guy's a killer and don't underestimate his chances to get the team. You know, you never know how these things go, but I think it's an ideal situation in the sense that he's buying a team that obviously is very well run at the moment. And his son, Neil, I think is going to be heavily involved in day-to-day operations on the team. And I think that ownership being involved, not in the minutia of football, but in how football operations work, I think can be a really good thing. And that will be an interesting case study to see over the coming years how it works in Seattle.
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0: showdown.
1: It's a mess. It's a mess. And Baton Rouge these days, all sports across the board is like the wild, wild west. Let's focus on some teams. Which teams are going to be the cream of the crop in college football? Eric McClain, ACC network analyst, he has an idea about one Canes of Miami.
2: I think these guys are better than anybody in the country. I think the Miami Hurricanes are going to win the national championship. They have so much talent back from a year ago. Malachi Toney, I believe the best player in all of college football. He's getting an upgrade at the quarterback position with Darian Mensah, a guy that is going to look for him early and often, look for Toney to be very much involved with this offense. And look, I know a lot of people want to say, but the line of scrimmage on defense, look at Reuben Bain dominating, going to be the rookie defensive player of the year there. But all they do is replace those guys with five stars. They've got two in the wings, and they bring in an all SEC caliber guy in Damon Wilson on the other edge spot. This defensive line with two first rounders potentially at defensive tackle is going to be better than it was a year ago.
1: They just fell short a year ago of that national title. How about an individual player that has the most pressure on him heading in to this season, Jordan Reed?
3: I don't think there's anybody with more pressure on them this season than Arch Manning, Steve Sarkisian, and Texas. They have no excuse not to win a national title this year, in my opinion. They revamped the offensive line. They bought in two impressive running backs in Relique Brown and Hollywood Smothers. And oh yeah, you bring in Cam Coleman from Auburn as well. So Arch Manning has everything that he needs to succeed. Now he has to go out there and do it. He ranked 117th in underneath accuracy last year. So the underneath accuracy has to improve. The mechanics have to improve. And he also just has to go out there and do it. If he goes out there and does it, I believe he's going to be the number one overall pick.
1: No excuse to not win a national title. Wow, that's some pressure right there. Coming up, the night's top play, some defense from the Bronx. And the night in the W is the Fever offense flows. That's next. This is SportsCenter All Night on ESPN Radio.
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9: How good is that? 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
10: Blackburn surveys, comes to the plate. His pitch, swing on, fly ball. Straight away, shallow, left field. Here's Bellinger coming in. Here's the throw. They got a chance. There it is. He got him. Cody Bellinger does it again.
8: That's Dave Sims, WFAN. That's Cody Bellinger with that gun as he got him at the plate. And the Yankees 1-0 over the Red Sox. So that tells you how big that play was. Night in the W about Indiana offense.
11: Clark fires and hits. And she's over 30. It's her sixth career, 30-10 game. Now twice more than the rest of the history of the league combined. We are truly witnessing something special, something that has not happened by any other player in the history of this sport. Oh, and just adds three on for good measure.
8: As heard on Ion, Caitlin Clark and Kelce Mitchell each scored 34. Fever got past the Sun 111-91. The pair scored 30-plus for the fourth game this season, extending their WNBA single-season record for a duo. Mitchell notched their 24th straight 20-point game in the Fever's final game before the three-week break for the FIBA Women's World Cup. How about that? The season's winding down. The playoffs about to begin, but they're going to have the FIBA World Cup for 3 weeks before they come and play the playoffs. The Fever got a help from the Fire.
12: Winterburn resets. 9 on the shot clock. Corner. Okonkwo. 3. Wow. Portland on fire. You can't trade threes if you want to cut into a lead.
8: Yeah, Portland beat Atlanta 101-83, ending the Dream's four-game winning streak. Angel Reese, 16 points, 16 boards. They, though, fell to fifth place in the standings, a half game back of Indiana. Reese avoided a one-game suspension when the WNBA rescinded her eighth technical foul from Friday night.
13: Evans with a hesitation. Asia Wilson trying to clean it up, and an and one. She'll tell you about it. The effort paying off. We'll go back to the line.
8: Asia Wilson, 27 points, 8 rebounds. Aces beat the tempo 93-73. They maintain their one-game lead for third place in the WNBA.

0: got a son named Walker. How old is Walker?
1: He's 5 years old.
0: He's 5 years old. And you put him in a helmet, you put him out there riding the sheep.
1: And yeah, they just line him up in the back and get the sheep in the chute and put him on the back.
0: Boy, the sheep in the chute. That's not awkward. So what do you get when you win mutton busting at the age of five?
1: You got $150 cash.
0: Oh, wow. 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
4: That swung on deep drive, left field. Just looking is Durant. Goodbye. Home run for Paul Goldschmidt in a 1-0 New York lead.
3: NFL players hit the field for their final taste of preseason action.
5: Tua stands up and then gets back under center. Snaps the ball and dropped it. It's loose around the 42-yard line. Tua tried to dive on it, but it rolled away from him, and it looks like Miami's got it.
3: Long time no see, old friend.
6: Little welcome back video on the scoreboard as he walked in from the bullpen. And this crowd, those who are here already, got up on their feet, and you could tell he was getting emotional.
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7: It's something where, obviously, winning heals all, and you win games, you're in a great spot. 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
3: Plus, the Aces welcome the tempo to Las Vegas.
8: Chelsea to Jackie to Asia, and she gets the shooter's touch. That's you got the M1. The ship's at the bucket. Lead back to Las Vegas.
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9: The NFL preseason winds down with cut-down day looming, and a longtime Tigers ace returns in Dodger blue. Welcome to SportsCenter All Night on ESPN Radio and the ESPN app. We are brought to you by Progressive Insurance, and we lead off the show on that diamond. The American League East has every team in that division still alive for playoff spots. The division led by Tampa, while longtime rivals, the Red Sox and Yankees, met in the Bronx. First of four, which could go a long way to finding home field should these two again meet up in the wild card. One run is all it took.
4: Left-hander kicks and deals. His pet swung on deep drive, left field. Just looking is Durant. Goodbye. Home run for Paul Goldschmidt in a 1-0 New York lead. Goldie with home run number 17, RBI number 45. Hey now.
9: As heard on WFAN, that accounted for the offense. This kept the runs off the board on the other side.
4: Blackburn surveys, comes to the plate. His pitch swing on, fly ball. Straight away, shallow, left field. Here's Bellinger coming in. Here's the throw. They got a chance. There it is. He got him. Cody Bellinger does it again.
9: Yes, indeed. Paul Goldschmidt's home run is all they needed. 1-0, Yankees beat the Red Sox as Cody Bellinger threw out the potential tying run at home plate to end the seventh. The Yankees take the opener of this pivotal four-game set with Cam Schlittler terrific on the mound. He struck out eight, including his 200th over 5 2/3 of two-hit ball. His skipper, Aaron Boone.
10: Great win. You know, Cam, you know, obviously ends up walking, what, five? But stuff was really good. You know, just had a couple pockets where, you know, kind of lost the zone a little bit for the walks, but otherwise was excellent. And to hold the line there, you know, two outs into the sixth, and then the bullpen comes in and does their thing with some really good, obviously some big defensive plays behind them. Goldie, I think that's tied with Johnny Bench, so that was cool. And a no doubter, he stepped on that ball, and then Belly, you know, with one of the defensive plays of the year there. So yeah, I mean, a great win, 1-0. You know, wish had a couple opportunities there where I wish we could have pushed the lead a little bit more. But that being said, we're used to playing in these games, and there's some comfort in that.
9: And the Red Sox stranded 10 runners. New York moving three games ahead of Boston in the race for the top American League wild card and home field advantage throughout a potential best of three playoff series between these two rivals. Schlittler on if the Yankees could still win the division.
11: Yeah, I mean, I think the division's wide open. You know, Tampa's got a couple games on us. Boston's right behind us. You know, I think we separate ourselves from Boston this weekend. You know,

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0: and it's not a foregone conclusion, but we're in the process of talking to groups that are interested in getting an expansion team in those two cities. And then, yes, if we do add two teams, we'll want to likely even out the conferences, so there will be some movement then.
1: You're looking at two teams, not either Seattle or Vegas.
0: Yeah, we're currently looking at two teams, but what we've said is it's possible we won't expand at all, and we could expand to just one market.
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6: Blackburn surveys, comes to the plate, his pitch, swing on, fly ball, straight away, shallow, left field. Here's Bellinger coming in, here's the throw, they got a chance, there it is, he got him! Cody Bellinger does it again!
4: That's Dave Sims, WFAN, that's Cody Bellinger with that gun as he got him at the plate, and the Yankees 1-0 over the Red Sox. So that tells you how big that play was. Night in the W about Indiana offense.
7: Clark fires and hits. And she's over 30. It's her sixth career 30-10 game. Now twice more than the rest of the history of the league combined. We are truly witnessing something special, something that has not happened by any other player in the history of this sport. Oh, and just adds three on for good measure.
4: As heard on Ion, Caitlin Clark and Kelsey Mitchell each scored 34. Fever got past the Sun 111-91. The pair scored 30-plus for the fourth game this season, extending their WNBA single-season record for a duo. Mitchell notched their 24th straight 20-point game in the Fever's final game before the three-week break for the FIBA Women's World Cup. How about that? The season's winding down. The playoffs about to begin, but they're going to have the FIBA World Cup for 3 weeks before they come and play the playoffs. The Fever got a help from the Fire.
8: Winterburn resets. 9 on the shot clock. Corner. Okonkwo. 3. Wow. Portland on fire. You can't trade threes if you want to cut into a lead.
4: Yeah, Portland beat Atlanta 101-83, ending the Dream's four-game winning streak. Angel Reese, 16 points, 16 boards. They, though, fell to fifth place in the standings, a half game back of Indiana. Reese avoided a one-game suspension when the WNBA rescinded her eighth technical foul from Friday night.
9: Evans with a hesitation. Asia Wilson trying to clean it up, and an and one. She'll tell you about it. The effort paying off. We'll go back to the line.
4: Asia Wilson, 27 points, 8 rebounds. Aces beat the tempo 93-73. They maintain their one-game lead for third place in the WNBA playoff race ahead of Indiana.
10: Rebound tipped there by Brink into the hands of Ogumike. Here's Burrell. Down the paint. The layup off the window. 15 now for Burrell. 13 here in this quarter.
4: Indeed, Ray Burrell. All the calls from Ion, by the way, scored 12 or 15 in the fourth quarter. Sparks beat the Mystics 88-82. So the

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3: Larry David is here fresh off of that Game 4 victory for the New York Knicks. 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
4: 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And, you know, I'm starting to yell at him. I'm going, hey, man, come on. There was a break here.
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6: Yeah, we're back on SportsCenter All Night with more from the big league diamond, like the major's best.
7: Two balls and two strikes on Contreras. Here's the pitch. And a ground ball back up the middle into center field for a base hit. Bowers around third. He will score. It's an RBI single for Wild Bill. And the Brewers add some insurance here in the seventh. It's 4-1 Brew.
6: That's William Contreras with the run-scoring knock. What a season it's been for the Contreras brothers. 620 WTMJ. Logan Henderson gave up one hit over seven. Jake Bowers reached base five times, scored twice. Brewers beat the Rangers 6-1. Henderson, 9-2, has allowed three runs or less in each of his 19 career starts. The Brewers at 84-51, have the best record in the bigs, moved a season high 8 games ahead of the Cubs for the top spot in the NL Central.
7: Right-handed pitcher, right-handed hitter. The 1-2 again. And Stevenson swings and hammers it. High, deep, left center field, and gone! A 3-run blast for Tyler Stevenson. The Reds have played it 5-6.
6: Indeed they did. Reds Radio Network. Tyler Stevenson, a 3-run home run. Highlights, 5-run, 6. Reds scored 9 unanswered runs in a 10-8 win over the Cubs. Sal Stewart also went deep. Keep in mind, Sal Stewart is a rookie, and he knocked in a pair and has 102 RBIs, which leads Major League Baseball.
7: The 1-2. And Varsho lifts this in the right, and that's going to get down for a base hit. Alvarez scores around third. Paredes, he will score as well. Altuve goes to third. Varsho drives in two with a single, and the Astros lead it 2-1.
6: And Dalton Varsho, the 2-run single and a 3-run, 6. Astros beat the Mets 3-1. Hunter Brown struck out 10, allowed 1 run over 6 2/3 for the win. Josh Hader struck out 2 in the ninth. 20th save in 20 chances. Houston has a 2-game lead on Texas atop the AL West.
7: 1-2. Springer drives it high and deep. Left field. Way out of here. A big George Springer home run against the Mariners in this building again. 5-1 the Blue Jays lead.
6: As Sportsnet 590, the Fan, George Springer was 4-for-4 with that long ball. Jays beat the Mariners 8-1. Dylan C struck out 8 in 6 innings. He now has 217 strikeouts to lead the American League.
7: The pitch. Swing and a fly ball to right. Way out of here. A home run for Colson Montgomery over the high wall. It's 4-0.
6: That's ESPN 1000. Colson Montgomery is 28th home run. The Central leading White Sox beat the Twins 7-4. Reliever Grant Taylor pitched 2 2/3 shutout frames for the win. White Sox, 60-win team last year, 3.5 up on Cleveland in the Central.
7: Here's the pitch. And it's in there, called strike three. Michael Wacha dropped in a curveball. Wizardry from Michael Wacha to end his night. And what a night it was in Cleveland. 8 shutout innings, 10 strikeouts. Just the

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0: better than anybody in the country. I think the Miami Hurricanes are going to win the national championship. They have so much talent back from a year ago. Malachi Toney, I believe the best player in all of college football. He's getting an upgrade at the quarterback position with Darian Mensah, a guy that is going to look for him early and often, look for Toney to be very much involved with this offense. And look, I know a lot of people want to say, but the line of scrimmage on defense, look at Reuben Bain dominating, going to be the rookie defensive player of the year there. But all they do is replace those guys with five stars. They've got two in the wings, and they bring in an all SEC caliber guy in Damon Wilson on the other edge spot. This defensive line with two first rounders potentially at defensive tackle is going to be better than it was a year ago.
1: They just fell short a year ago of that national title. How about an individual player that has the most pressure on him heading in to this season, Jordan Reed?
2: I don't think there's anybody with more pressure on them this season than Arch Manning, Steve Sarkisian, and Texas. They have no excuse not to win a national title this year, in my opinion. They revamped the offensive line. They bought in two impressive running backs in Relique Brown and Hollywood Smothers. And oh yeah, you bring in Cam Coleman from Auburn as well. So Arch Manning has everything that he needs to succeed. Now he has to go out there and do it. He ranked 117th in underneath accuracy last year. So the underneath accuracy has to improve. The mechanics have to improve. And he also just has to go out there and do it. If he goes out there and does it, I believe he's going to be the number one overall pick.
1: No excuse to not win a national title. Wow, that's some pressure right there. Coming up, the Knights' top play, some defense from the Bronx, and the night in the W as the Fever offense flows. That's next. This is SportsCenter All Night on ESPN Radio.
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2: 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So I got the app on my phone. And I was watching the end of that Minnesota game where Cole Young got the hit. I was golfing. I was playing up at Loomis. And I had, no wonder I'm playing bad. I'm watching a baseball game while trying to play golf. And all of a sudden, you know, the reception's going out. I was like, I can't get it. And then it's just like, wait. And it's playing music. And then I'm like, I'm sitting, I'm trying to find KPUG. I'm like, oh my God. You know what? All roads lead back to KPUG. If you're hacked off and you can't find a sporting event, it's probably on KPUG. 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And if we don't have it, it's probably on one of our sister stations because we're doing something else. Yeah, finding sports now is just becoming a real difficult. And let's just go to the game. I don't know. I mean, let's take out a second mortgage and go see a game. That's what it feels like.
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3: Yeah, we're back on SportsCenter All Night with tonight's top play about a big-time throw in the Bronx to preserve a Yankees lead and ultimately win.
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4: How good is that? Are you not entertained?
5: Blackburn surveys, comes to the plate, his pitch, swing on, fly ball. Straight away, shallow left field. Here's Bellinger coming in. Here's the throw. They got a chance. There it is. He got him. Cody Bellinger does it again.
3: That's Dave Sims, WFAN. That's Cody Bellinger with that gun as he got him at the plate. And the Yankees 1-0 over the Red Sox. So that tells you how big that play was. Knight in the W about Indiana offense.
6: Clark fires and hits. And she's over 30. It's her sixth career 30-10 game. Now twice more than the rest of the history of the league combined. We are truly witnessing something special, something that has not happened by any other player in the history of this sport. Oh, and just add three on for good measure.
3: As heard on Ion, Caitlin Clark and Kelsey Mitchell each scored 34. Fever got past the Sun 111-91. The pair scored 30-plus for the fourth game this season, extending their WNBA single-season record for a duo. Mitchell notched her 24th straight 20-point game in the Fever's final game before the three-week break for the FIBA Women's World Cup. How about that? The season's winding down. The playoffs about to begin, but they're going to have the FIBA World Cup for 3 weeks before they come and play the playoffs. The Fever got a help from the Fire.
7: Winterburn resets. 9 on the shot clock. Corner. Okonkwo. 3. Wow. Portland on fire.
8: You can't trade threes if you want to cut into a lead.
3: Yeah, Portland beat Atlanta 101-83, ending the Dream's four-game winning streak. Angel Reese, 16 points, 16 boards. They, though, fell to fifth place in the standings, a half game back of Indiana. Reese avoided a one-game suspension when the WNBA rescinded her eighth technical foul from Friday night.
9: Evans with a hesitation. Asia Wilson trying to clean it up, and an and-one. She'll tell you about it. The effort paying off. We'll go back to the line.
3: Asia Wilson, 27 points, 8 rebounds. Aces beat the tempo 93-73. They maintain their one-game lead for third place in the WNBA playoff race ahead of Indiana.
10: Rebound tipped there by Brink into the hands of Ogumike. Here's Burrell. Down the paint. The layup off the window. 15 now for Burrell. 13 here in this quarter.
3: Indeed, Ray Burrell. All the calls from Ion, by the way, scored 12 or 15 in the fourth quarter. Sparks beat the Mystics 88-82. So the Mystics are only a half game up for sixth in the East. Meantime, Ryan Gerard, Victor Hovland tied.

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0: Rowdy McKee. Right here is the last show before we hit the road for college football season. 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And we're on what? We're on the app. We're on ESPN Radio. We're on TV on the SEC Network. And here we sit, son. College football. FCS started Friday night. It was nuts. We'll talk about that in a little bit, but FBS gets going today at noon over in Ireland. I can smell it. They're getting tuned up over there, knocking down pints of whatever, and it's the Tar Heels and the Horned Frogs, and then, son, it's on.
1: It is on, and thank you, Lord, it is on. with all of the good Lord, we just kick off banter all over college football with whatever eligibility rules are going to be. We have all kinds of fights between the court system and the league bylaws in all these different leagues are saying you can't come back, and the courts are saying BS.
0: Yeah.
1: And Sankey and Petiti and on are
0: big
1: just
0: surprise.
1: Fighting.
0: Louisiana politicians are speaking up.
1: Yes. And so I saw that the great Pete Thamel reported last night. I got

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0: And it's yeah, the goal should be for people to say 1% about you, the things that we've heard about Dolly Parton. And yeah, it's okay. My favorite quote from her was, she says, "It's not my job to judge anyone." She goes, "God gets to judge. The rest of us don't get to do that. And so why don't we love everybody instead?" That's what I'm rolling
1: rest
0: with.
1: In peace.
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1: I saw where the Seattle Seahawks sold for, what, $9.6 billion? Somebody's got to explain this to me. The Commanders, 3 years ago, were sold for just over $6 billion, almost $3.6 billion less than Seattle. The Broncos in 2022 sold for $4.6 billion. The Panthers sold in 2018 for $2.2 billion. The Bills in 2014 sold for $1.4 billion. We should have a sports investment person on. I need somebody smart who could help me understand that. Is Seattle, I know they're coming off the Super Bowl, but is that a good investment for $9.6 billion?
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3: 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Brayden, good afternoon. 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

0: Lucas. At that show, at that Fenway Park show.
1: Yeah.
0: So Eddie's just hammering back red wine, hammering it back, dude. And we're getting on towards the middle to two-thirds of the way into the show.
1: He's hammering red wine during the show?
0: Hammering, bro.
1: Like on stage?
0: Hammering.
1: Okay.
0: It's awesome. And that's kind of Eddie's deal.
1: Right.
0: And so

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3: Normally this type of year, we're just speculating on what the Hard Knocks is going to be heading into the new season.
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3: But it's already been announced. And next year too, guys. And there's no more rules. Seattle Seahawks, the champs, are going to be on Hard Knocks this year.
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4: 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And that's the thing about Hard Knocks. Like, you're going to just mess up my world, my system. You know, it's great. Fans love it.
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8: I'm Nick DeLuca. Good Saturday morning. Tarek Skubal dialed in his Detroit return.
9: His payoff pitch is strike three. Change up at the knees, and Tarek Skubal strikes out the side in the third inning. Six Ks in three scoreless innings back in Comerica Park. We go to the fourth, waiting on a run.
8: AM 570 LA Sports on the call. Skubal greeted with mostly cheers from the Comerica crowd in his first start in Detroit since the deal that sent him to the Dodgers, working six innings of one-run ball with seven strikeouts, helping LA snap a three-game losing streak with a 2-1 win. Dodgers getting RBI singles from Miguel Vargas and Freddie Freeman. Their 38th comeback win of the season. That's third most in Major League Baseball. Meanwhile, the Yankees edged the Red Sox 1-0 to open their four-game weekend series. Cam Schlittler working 5 2/3 shutout with eight strikeouts. Paul Goldschmidt solo homer, the only scoring. The series continuing with a doubleheader today. Coverage of Game 2 beginning at 6:30 Eastern right here on ESPN Radio. WNBA Fever topped the Sun 111-91. Caitlin Clark and Kelsey Mitchell each had 34, both scoring 30-plus for the fourth time this season, extending the WNBA single-season record, the pair scoring or assisting on 92 of the team's 111 points.
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0: Good morning, it's Anna Lynn. If the rooster's crowing, it's time for Marty and McGee.
1: I've been down the Mississippi.
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3: They do not.
2: No, they don't. And I used to, you know this in my house, we have a basement, and it's awesome. Your wife is, speaking of red wine, your wife has some red wine.

0: And he said, "Don't tell Jesus, but we're down here playing basketball while you guys are in church." But I and then I interviewed him on the. Oh, here you go. Says, if you're watching on SEC Network, it says Team Ship Tuesday takes us back to 18 years ago, 2005. Will Ferrell was in Charlotte, was going to stop to do a halftime show with our kids' team. He did that, stayed the whole game, loved the sport. There you go. They got their Bobcats jerseys on, and but he was just probably at my church, but he was the best.
1: Does that gym look familiar?
0: It does look familiar. But I interviewed him for, I wrote a big Talladega Nights oral history piece for ESPN.com on like the 10th anniversary of the thing. And he'll call me right back. He was the nicest guy in the world. But that hawk is funny as hell. It's, the hawk is Talladega Nights.
1: With golf.
0: It's basically, I texted Daly. I'm like, dude, this is about you. Like, because he's living in an RV and he's living in a Walmart parking lot. But you're not going to get smarter by watching it, but it is entertaining.
2: At the Talladega Nights premiere in Los Angeles, he's walking down the red carpet, and he had on a Crystal Gayle 1984 World Tour t-shirt, and he comes over to our little station. You know, you get a question or two, and I'm like, hey, man, I just got to be honest, that shirt is amazing. And he was like, your shirt is amazing. I had on this atrocious, like tangerine,
0: oh yeah,
2: pastel blue, little brown. It was like these funky stripes, like button down shirt.
0: 2004, 2005.
2: Really, really, really unfortunate. And he just goes, your shirt is amazing.
0: And that's the,
2: and he walked to like Ryan Seacrest or something.
0: That's the Crystal Gayle shirt he has. The cougar attacks him in the movie. He goes, how was your day? He goes, well,
2: yeah, he had it on.
0: My dad was a jerk. I didn't learn anything about driving, and my Crystal Gayle t-shirt ruined. It's Marty McGee on ESPN Radio, the ESPN app, and the SEC Network.
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0: or Lerner TN. These guys are great players, Jim. And right now there's two players in Sinner and Alcaraz that are so far above the rest of the field, two or three steps above them at the moment, as they are for pretty much everyone else.
1: It was like Tiger or the field back in the day.
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0: collection, and he had it. And,
1: wow.
0: Okay, what happened was, is then we matched it up. It's all about the plaque, because when OJ knew he was going to have to auction off his stuff, I'm not making this up.
1: He took the plaque off?
0: He got a kitchen knife out and hacked up the plaque because he didn't want, he wanted it to be damaged. Pulled out a knife and attacked his own trophy. So what happened at Starbucks was that guy called me and I called the guy in Philly and I go, what the hell? And the guy in Philly was like, yeah, I lied to you, because he basically didn't want to pay taxes on the money.
1: That
0: And so that's what happened that day. So the colors ran out of my face, because I'm like, oh, so now we correct the story and we do an addendum. Okay, this story posted, this guy lied, and we called him, and now this is where it is. But those stories are so much fun, but man, they're exhausting.
1: We have been all over the reservation today.
0: Yeah, yeah.
1: We have hit it. I don't even know where we are or where we're going.
0: Yeah, we don't either. And you know what I have to say to that? Carabas. It's Marty McGee on ESPN Radio, the ESPN app, and the SEC Network.
1: I seem recognized.
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9: There's a lot of different things that the NFL is trying to do. 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
12: I'm Nick DeLuca. Good Saturday morning. The Falcons finishing up game 3 of their preseason in Miami last night. Still uncertain on a starting quarterback. No Michael Penix Jr. on the field. Tua Tagovailoa playing his old team, going 7 of 8 for 95 yards, leading a touchdown drive, also losing a fumble on a botched exchange. Former Falcons receiver Brian Finneran telling Freddie and Harry there's a lack of urgency from the Falcons QBs.
13: They've got that dog in them that you want when you have a guy who wants to be your leader. The urgency to want to lead and be up front. And you don't have to be super vocal. And then to hear some of the sound bites coming from Michael Penix, I start to question that as well. So urgency, it has to be there, and you got to want it. You got to want to love this game and love it with all your heart, because it's too hard.
12: Meanwhile, Major League Baseball, Yankees edged the Red Sox 1-0 to open their 4-game weekend series. Cam Schlittler working 5 2/3 shutout with 8 strikeouts. Paul Goldschmidt solo homer holding up the only scoring in the ballgame. Series continuing with a doubleheader today. Coverage of Game 2 beginning at 6:30 Eastern right here on ESPN Radio. WNBA fever topped the Sun 111-91. Caitlin Clark and Kelsey Mitchell each had 34. They both score 30-plus for the fourth time this season, extending the WNBA single-season record. Pair scoring or assisting on 92 of 111 points.
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10: I'm Nick DeLuca. Good Saturday morning. College football kicking off today. Bill Belichick and North Carolina taking on TCU in the Aer Lingus Classic in Dublin, Ireland. Lots of questions for Bill's Tar Heels in year two. Kickoff coming at noon Eastern on ESPN TV. NFL preseason wrapping up with a pair of games today. Cut down deadline tomorrow, 6 p.m. Eastern. Odell Beckham Jr. eyeing a comeback, had three catches for 53 yards in last night's Giants win over the Jets. Head coach John Harbaugh saying Beckham proved that he belongs on an NFL roster. OBJ did not play last season, had just nine catches in 2024 with the Dolphins. Packers head coach Matt LaFleur saying he fully anticipates running back Josh Jacobs being a part of the team after he was charged with two misdemeanors related to an alleged incident earlier this year with a woman at his home. Major League Baseball Yankees edged the Red Sox 1-0 to open their four-game weekend series. Cam Schlittler working 5 2/3 shutout with 8 strikeouts. Paul Goldschmidt solo homer, the only scoring in the ballgame. The series continuing with a doubleheader today. Coverage of Game 2 beginning at 6:30 Eastern. NHL Avstar defenseman Cale Makar signing an 8-year extension, making him the highest paid player in NHL history. It carries a $20.4 million average annual value. He's the first player in history to make at least $20 million per year.
11: Hey, this is Rich Eisen. Coming up on Monday, another preseason is in the books. Who impressed, who did not, and what stood out? We'll preview the Denver Broncos season as well. That's on Monday's Rich Eisen Show on Disney+, the ESPN app, and ESPN Radio.

0: this, man.
1: Oh, come on. It's Marty McGee on ESPN Radio, the ESPN app, and the SEC Network, presented by Progressive Insurance. That song right there, man. And Jolene was real. But her telling it, and she, that wasn't the only song she wrote that day. I just can't even, like, Codominic Colors, I think, and Jolene, she wrote the same day. What are you talking about? But yeah, I've been communicating back and forth with the Horseman, the great Mike Collins, Dynamike. He born and raised Pigeon Forge, and we're all Texans. Everybody okay? And he goes, you should see the people, because there's a statue of Dolly right there in the middle of like the town square, like the big circle in Pigeon Forge. And he said, you should see the people. And it reminded me of, I remember when Dale Earnhardt died on February 18th, on the night of the 19th, so that Monday night, I got my brother in the truck and we drove up to Mooresville. We just wanted to see it. And the people that were all, I mean, they're out there for weeks, remember?
0: Oh, yes.
1: Right outside of the Dale Earnhardt Incorporated shop, which is still pretty new at that point. They're on what is now Highway 3. But anyway, but Dolly, holy smokes. Just, and the stories that just keep

0: football, all that stuff. I love you guys. Have a great day.
1: Thank you, Jeff. We appreciate that. And I know the great Burke Magnus is listening right now.
2: Yeah.
1: And I'm sure that is duly noted. And look, Jeff's not wrong. I mean, there is just, there is so much WTF.
2: ESPN WTF.
1: ESPN WTF.
2: Hosted by Pete Thamel.
1: And
2: I'm going to volunteer Pete.
1: And Schlaball.
2: Yeah.
1: Pete,
2: yeah.
1: That's their podcast.
2: Yeah. It would be 24-hour news network, and it would just be Thamel explaining stuff and Schlaball going, oh, and rolling his eyes.
1: I saw Schlaball this week at the Tour Championship down in Atlanta. He's covering the golf tournament, and he came blowing into the media room yesterday morning. He's like, I got to get my computer to work. I got to do McAfee. And I'm like, what are you going to talk about with Pat? He goes, LSU and Scottie Scheffler. Like, you know.
2: ESPN WTF. Okay.
1: Look, and we've said this, and I mean it, and it's absolute. When we get to Saturday, let's just get to Saturday. Maybe even today.
2: Yep.
1: Maybe the games will be good today.
2: Hey, noon today on ESPN, like not WTF.
1: The games are incredible. The games are fabulous. And I just, when we get to September 5th.
2: What have we always said? As long as Saturday.
1: Yeah.
2: Still feels like Saturday.
1: And it does.
2: We're okay.
1: And it does.
2: But when Saturday doesn't feel like Saturday anymore, that's when you got a problem. And that's and right now, Saturday still feels like Saturday. And quick reminder, I'm just going to keep saying it, and this Saturday, we'll be on at noon.
1: We will be on at noon.
2: On the Southeastern Conference Network.
1: Yeah, it's going to be fun. It's going to be interesting. We'll be down in Baton Rouge and going to talk to Kiffin. Look forward to that conversation. But again, I'll be fascinated to see, you know, where do we end up here with this litigation, you know, Sankey versus the court system, who's going to be able to play, are these NFL guys going to be able to come back and play? I mean, I just shake my head at it, man, because it's just such a departure from what we knew.
2: And again, the biggest issue with it is that, man, it is stepping on toes. Like, it is pushing its way all the way into what? That Saturday. Like, as long as the business, and we've always had this. We've always had the off season of business conversation, and there's conference meetings, and there's NCAA meetings, and there's court rulings, and all that stuff. But by the time we get to August 29th, it's typically done. And on August 29th,
1: it's the number one story.
2: It's the number one story in sports.
1: You know, you look at it too, and I've talked to some GMs. Every program has a GM now, and I've talked to some prominent ones about this during the past week. And everybody looks at it and goes, "We need a CBA." All right, everybody, you know, Hart. We were talking about this over golf the other day. Got to have a CBA. The thing is, the universities do not want to make the players employees.
2: I know, but that's just that's inevitable.
1: They don't want
2: it's
1: to
2: inevitable.
1: Do that.
2: And because the agents don't want to do it either.
1: If this is a question that I can't answer because I'm not educated enough to answer, Thamel probably could. Many of you out there could, especially those of you in the legal world. Like, if they did that, right, and they became employees, do they even have to go to class?
2: That is the university's biggest problem, that and taxes.
1: Right.
2: Right. And it's, but we, again, we were talking about Nick Saban earlier, and the genius of Nick Saban, to your point about Gravedigger, to your point about, you know, 2-26, they had a play for that. Like, there was no scenario, with the exception of kick six, and by the way, they buttoned that up immediately, but there was no scenario that they weren't able to go to the hard drive and go, all right, so what's our plan if we've got so-and-so? Well, here it is. Send this. And again, I've said this on the show a million times. I've had commissioners, and I've had coaches, and I've had ADs tell me, stop saying it, but it's a fact. We've known this was coming for 30 damn years. How you weren't able to just go, well, what if we lose the O'Bannon case, right? You know, what if we lose this case? All right, well, then open up this file drawer and go, well, this was our plan if we lost the case. And they weren't ready for it. And it's listen, the five-year rule, you get one free transfer, you get a second one if your coach leaves. After that, you have to sit out a year and put everybody on the payroll.

0: If you do those three things, I swear I think it will solve it all.
1: It's so interesting to me now, though, the way we've now found the next layer, okay? Because now it's not the NCAA against Trinidad Chambliss. No. It's not the NCAA that it is the league bylaws
0: yeah.
1: that are now coming into the narrative where, Luke, you guys probably have a graphic built where the commissioner said you're going to forfeit 50% of the revenue from the program, you're going to forfeit 50% of your wins, whatever that, I don't know exactly what it was. I'm sorry. Again, so y'all know I've been in a golf vortex this week. But Commissioner Sankey specifically he's put the gauntlet down. And then you come back and there's a judge that says, no, that doesn't apply.
0: Yep. Well, again, it's like the NASCAR rule book. You find the holes in there. You make your race car faster until they get the rule book back out and they close those holes. And this is just where we are right now. And it's, but again, let's play some football today. There's 8 games at the FCS level. Let's play those games today. Some big brand too. USC's playing. NC State, Virginia. Play, supposed to be in Brazil. Now they're in Charlottesville. And all, but 8 games today, full slate starting on Thursday night. It's going to go through the weekend. And as long as we're talking about games and not talking about this other stuff, although you and I are totally going to go to Langeth, Kevin's office, and we're going to talk about this other stuff.
1: Yeah, I mean, I'm fascinated by, I truly believe this, that he is so adamant about this because he sees a window in which, you know, he can take advantage of what he can take advantage of right now. He can get the greatest talent in there and go vie for this national championship because that is his, that like that is the expectation.
0: Yep. That's why I
1: went. Period. Like 9-3 ain't gonna do it.
0: Nope.
1: They ain't gonna do it.
0: But this is, and again, just so everybody understand, this is a 1-year window. Unless some judge decides otherwise, this should not be some domino effect that's gonna last forever. But I will say this, ain't gonna be any damn fun to cover college basketball this year. Because that is going to be a disaster. And you know what? That would be the perfect kickoff show for ESPN WTF. All right, straight ahead, speaking of WTF, it's Hillbilly Headlines. 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
2: Well, this show normally starts with the dulcet tones of Eddie Murphy, but not today, my friends, because today the long-awaited wait is over and college football, ladies and gentlemen, is back. Let's hit the theme. Let's get ready. Week zero is here. We're going to Ireland, where TCU, the Horned Frogs, will meet Bill Belichick international style. 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I'm Aaron Goldhammer. Lance Meadow is in for Emmett Golden this morning. And Lance, we've been waiting for this day. We had it circled on a calendar through many Mount Rushmore shows in the months of July and August. Here we are, my friend. College football is back.
3: Yeah, it's the greatest time of the year. Before you know it, the NFL will join college football. I don't know if we all had the UNC opener, though, circled on our calendars, Hammer, in fairness. But there is a lot of intrigue surrounding Bill Belichick's second year at the helm and whether or not he can turn things around. But it's funny. I was looking through a breakdown of the North Carolina roster by a few different outlets in terms of the outlook.
2: And boy, you have prepared for this show today.
3: 100%, yes. Well, one of us has to, I guess.
2: Hey, wait a second.
3: A little bit of a zinger here early in the program, just to warm things up, Hammer. Yes, but go ahead. I'll let you defend yourself.
2: No, I just think, like, it's a fascinating story to this chapter of Bill Belichick's career. Because of that, I don't know that anybody is really focused on any individual.

0: You say what? 888-SAY-ESPN, 888-729-3776. Paul Feinbaum said, grouch, bully, career going down in flames. Somebody in Boston might be listening right now and say, excellence. 888-SAY-ESPN, Belichick coaching today, noon, ESPN and Disney+. You can watch there. TCU, North Carolina, Aer Lingus Classic gets the college football underway. It's a college football season, excuse me, underway here on ESPN. I'm Aaron Goldhammer. He's Lance Meadow. Up next, we take your calls. And is there a difference between roster and team? We discuss. I'm Aaron Goldhammer with Lance Meadow on ESPN Radio and the ESPN app.
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0: not overly optimistic.
1: I mean, I don't know anyone that feels overconfident about the trajectory of that place right now, but I will tell you this. I've gotten a fair amount of feedback on how that job is perceived in the marketplace. And if we get a little ahead of ourselves and we think that thing may come open, you know, last year we dealt with Florida and Auburn and Penn State and LSU and all these big jobs were open. Maybe it's not that insane this year, but, you know, if it were to go that route at North Carolina, I think that could be fairly dramatic in the midpoint of the season.
0: Pate on Amber and Ian kickoff coming at noon Eastern on ESPN TV. Elsewhere, the NFL preseason wrapping up with a pair of games today. Cutdown deadline tomorrow, 6 p.m. Eastern. Odell Beckham Jr. looking to make the Giants' final 53. Had three catches for 53 yards in last night's win over the Jets. Head coach John Harbaugh saying Beckham did enough to be on an NFL roster. Elsewhere, the Ravens are trading defensive lineman C.J. Okoye to the Giants in exchange for a 2028 seventh round pick. Packers head coach Matt LaFleur saying he fully anticipates running back Josh Jacobs being a part of the team after he was charged with a pair of misdemeanors.
2: Hey, it's Michelle Smallman, and coming up Monday, we'll react to week one of the college football season, plus breakdown cutdown day in the NFL and which move shocked us the most. It's Unsportsmanlike, 6 a.m. Eastern, right here on ESPN Radio, ESPN 2, and ESPNU.
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0: I'm Nick DeLuca. Good Saturday morning. Week zero opening in Ireland. Aer Lingus kickoff classic in Dublin. Bill Belichick in North Carolina taking on TCU. Plenty of uncertainty for the Heels in year two of the Bill era. ACC Network's Eric McClain envisioning an uphill battle for UNC.
5: And you win games, you're in a great spot, but I just think that's going to be very tough for North Carolina this year. They did not enhance their roster in a way that gets me excited. I'm looking at this and seeing guys, I'm like, that's a grand slam right there. And the schedule's actually more difficult than it was a year ago in regards to who and where they play. So sadly, I think it's going to be kind of business as usual for Belichick and the Tar Heels.
0: McClain on Unsportsmanlike kickoff coming at noon Eastern on ESPN TV. NFL preseason wrapping up with a pair of games today ahead of the cutdown deadline tomorrow at 6 p.m. Eastern. The Giants making a move, trading for defensive tackle C.J. Okoye, making a deal with the Ravens. 2028 seventh round pick, the return for Baltimore. Okoye reuniting with John Harbaugh. Odell Beckham Jr. eyeing a comeback, had three catches for 53 yards in last night's Giants win over the Jets. Harbaugh is saying Beckham did enough to prove he belongs on an NFL roster. NHL Avs star defenseman Cale Makar signing an eight-year extension, making him the highest paid player in NHL history.
2: Hey, it's Michelle Smallman, and coming up Monday, the NFL season hasn't even started, but it's never too early to check in on every fan base's anxiety level. It's Unsportsmanlike, 6 a.m. Eastern, right here on ESPN Radio, ESPN 2, and ESPNU.
0: Browns are waiving tight end Daquan Wright, who has an agreement in place to play for LSU if he clears waivers.
6: LSU is behind a lot of the Louisiana case. There's going to be a lot of players that are part of this group that filed in Louisiana that will probably end up playing at LSU.
7: Once you go to the NFL, to me, you're in the NFL. You don't get the opportunity to come back. You have a limited roster limit now. So if you invited somebody back to your team, that means you're kicking somebody else off your team. I don't think that's fair to the players that worked all summer, all spring.
8: College football, amateur athletics, boy, not anymore, in a variety of ways. I'm Aaron Goldhammer, he's Lance Meadow, Hammer and Amateur on ESPN Radio, we're on the ESPN app, we're getting you ready, week zero, we get started, TCU North Carolina, about an hour and a half from now, you can watch on ESPN, you watch on Disney+, Bill Belichick tries to get it going a little bit in North Carolina. Lance, I'm thinking about new faces, new places, college football. John Summerall is the new coach at Florida, and Matt Campbell's at Penn State, and Kyle Whittingham, what a wild offseason it's been.

0: those factors together with no rules and very little oversight, you put yourself in position for just mass confusion. Right now, Lance, I gotta say, I hate everything about college football except for one thing. The games are awesome. The conversation around it, the politics of it, the way people are trying to utilize it to make grand statements and make more money for themselves and not look out for the greater good, all of it is bad. It's bad for the fans, who I feel like we stick up for, but I'm sorry. At noon today, do you know where my ass is going to be? Parked on the couch. And do you know what I'm going to be watching to see if Bill Belichick can turn North Carolina around? And oh, by the way, game day is in Death Valley next week, and we're coming to your city, and I cannot wait for Reese Davis to go on the air with the group.
1: Well, that's why I think what you're hitting on, and I think it was spelled out beautifully, is it's outrage by convenience, Hammer. It's what I like to call it, meaning when the off season is rolling along, it's easy for everybody to be irritated, irate. When the season comes, though, right, we're all invested in the games. So nobody then worries about the skeletons in the closet. It's the same thing in the NFL. When a player commits an offense off the field, everybody is saying, the NFL needs to come down, lay down the hammer. Then all of a sudden, you have him on your fantasy team in week three, and right, you're rooting for him to put points on the board.
0: Right. My guess is if you're an LSU fan, you have a different view of this issue than everybody else who's trying to apply some sort of common sense to the situation. I'm Aaron Goldhammer. He's Lance Meadow. 888-SAY-ESPN. We're asking fans this morning how you feel about Bill. When I say Bill Belichick, you say what? Because he's going to be coaching a game in Ireland today against TCU. 888-SAY-ESPN. 888-729-3776. More Hammer and Emmett next. 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
2: Hey, this is Rich Eisen. 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
3: I'm Ryan Rand with This Week in the NCAA on Westwood One. The SEC now officially has 16 schools with the arrivals of Texas and Oklahoma. The conference just held their football media days to kick off their new era. One of the biggest changes to the SEC is the leadership of the Alabama football program. The Crimson Tide have been a dominant force in the conference, winning six national championships under the legendary Nick Saban. The college icon announced his retirement in January. He was replaced by former Washington head coach Kalen DeBoer. The 49-year-old took the Huskies to the national title game last year. Now he looks to keep the tide rolling under his leadership.
4: There's only one Coach Saban. There will only ever be one Coach Saban. And it's been just an awesome blessing to be a part of this program. That expectation on us, the alternative is to be at places where there aren't expectations. And we're just going to focus on this team and being the best we can be and continue to build on the great tradition of Alabama football.
3: Baseball's new batch next on This Week in the NCAA.
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3: Baseball's biggest stars were selected in this week's MLB draft. The notable selections include Travis Bazan, the star infielder from Oregon State, who was picked first overall by the Cleveland Guardians, slugger Charlie Condon from Georgia, who won the Golden Spikes Award as the best amateur baseball player in the country, was taken third by the Colorado Rockies. Second baseman Christian Moore from the national champion Tennessee Volunteers was picked number 8 by the Los Angeles Angels. That's This Week in the NCAA. I'm Ryan Radke on Westwood One.

0: Rich Eisen, Jim Rome, and The Zone with Alan Fee. 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
4: I'm Nick DeLuca, closing in on college football. Week zero opening in Ireland. Aer Lingus kickoff classic in Dublin. Bill Belichick in North Carolina taking on TCU. Plenty of uncertainty for the Heels in year two of the Bill era. ACC Network's Jimbo Fisher on what success looks like for UNC.
5: Look better just performing offense, defensively, and special teams, and 7 to 8 wins, which I think they can get. 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And that's where I think Bobby Petrino can make a big difference for them, because even when they played well defensively, they got better as the year went on. They tackled better in space and became more physical at the line of scrimmage, and they never scored enough points.
4: Fisher on SportsCenter, kickoff coming at noon Eastern on ESPN. TV. NFL preseason wrapping up with a pair of games today. Cut down deadline coming tomorrow, 6 p.m. Eastern. Odell Beckham Jr. looking to make the final 53 in New York. Had 3 catches for 53 yards in last night's Giants win over the Jets. Head coach John Harbaugh saying Beckham did enough to prove that he belongs on an NFL roster. The Giants making a move to add to the interior of their defensive line, trading a 2028 seventh round pick for CJ Okoye in a deal with the Ravens. In baseball, the Dodgers topped the Tigers 2-1 yesterday. Tarek Skubal, 6 innings of 1-run ball with 7 Ks in his return to Detroit.
6: Hey, it's Michelle Smallman, and coming up Monday, we'll react to week 1 of the college football season, plus breakdown cut down day in the NFL and which move shocked us the most. It's Unsportsmanlike, 6 a.m. Eastern, right here on ESPN Radio, ESPN2, and ESPNU.

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2: 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I'm Aaron Goldhammer. He is Lance Beddow. He is in for E. Buster Olney joins us now. He's the ESPN Baseball Insider, Lance. Of course, you can listen to him on the Baseball Tonight podcast. And let's start with what is going to be a big weekend between the Yankees and the Red Sox, Buster. Do you see this as a potential wild card playoff preview as we get rolling with these games over the weekend at Yankee Stadium?
3: Yeah, Aaron, it seems almost certain at this point, right? As of this morning, Tampa Bay's chances for winning the American League East stand at 76%, according to Fangraphs. And what that means is that the Yankees and the Red Sox are wild cards. They're way ahead of the number three wild card in the American League. They would be the number one and number two wild cards, and they would play each other just as they did last fall. And that's why this weekend series is so big, because it does feel like that if the Yankees, you know, wind up taking three out of four, it probably means that they go a long way toward clinching the home field advantage. On the other hand, if the Red Sox win the last three games, you know, two games in the doubleheader today, one game tomorrow, maybe they begin to, you know, really close on the Yankees and they get home field advantage. And look, the way the games have played out the last couple of years, that's a really big deal. So for Cam Schlittler to go out last night, even on a night when the Red Sox worked him hard, 20 foul balls, five walks, that sort of thing, he still managed to hold them.

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14: Noon Eastern time, we spin the wheel of college football. North Carolina, TCU coming up on ESPN and, of course, on Disney Plus. But it's time for Emmett, Lance in this case, and I to play the Wheel of Topics. I'm Aaron Goldhammer. He's Lance Meadow. This is Hammer and Emmett on ESPN Radio. We're on the ESPN app. We're on Sirius XM Channel 80. Lance, here's how this works, and I know you've played before, but I just want to make sure all our audience understands. We have a big wheel here in the studio with us. We spin the wheel, and whatever topic the wheel lands on is the topic that we are contractually obligated, and there are no temporary restraining orders when it comes to the Wheel of Topics, to talk about next. So, Lance, as the guest, I hand the microphone and the wheel over to you to give the first spin, if you would like. Go ahead.
0: I am always honored. No injunctions as well, just to clarify. Yes. But I'm glad we clarified that I am Lance Meadow and not Emmett Golden, at least for today. All right, let's spin it around and take it for a ride.
15: Somebody put Pat in the corner.
16: All right, so Goldhammer, you have small children, correct?
14: I do, yes.
16: Okay, so I don't know if this has hit your radar, but a Georgia elementary school teacher has gone viral because she has set up a fart corner in her classroom so her students can go in the corner, fart, and then just walk back.
14: Rachel, that's a little crass. They call it the gas station.
16: That's so good.
14: She's calling it the corner.
16: That is what she's calling it. Now this is not a we. Pat Costello from Unsportsmanlike is trying to figure out how he can set up a gas station, toot triangle, fart corner here in our studios.
14: That's a bad idea. And I think this whole thing, Lance, is a bad idea. Can you imagine being in second grade and all of a sudden you see three kids all get up and go to the same corner and you know exactly why they're going to be mercilessly mocked. Can't you just pass gas in relative silence? Or, I don't know, there is a gas station in most public schools. It's called the bathroom, right? Isn't that the place to go for this?
0: Well, I also grew up where it was just called timeout. And then maybe you'd have to go in the corner. We didn't necessarily have a fascination with flatulence as we work in a little bit of alliteration. Thank you very much. I'm here at least until 1 p.m. Eastern, by the way. But
14: the fascination with flatulence, everybody. Look at Tommy as he's going to the gas station.
0: But in all seriousness, does she have a problem in her class where they are almost going to blow up the classroom with gas? I mean, I'm honestly, when did this become an issue? Of all the things to have to get in check
4: with the younger generation. I don't know. I don't remember when I was in kindergarten or first grade that there was an overwhelming gas problem. I can't recall having experience in this department. I don't know what they're feeding
14: these
4: kids.
14: You didn't grow up in Georgia. What do you
4: No, apparently I was missing out on a lot. Yeah, the mean streets of New York. Yeah. Right,
14: I'm going to go ahead and spin the wheel, and hopefully this next topic will have nothing to do with flatulence or gas stations. Let's see. Well, does it spin the wheel of topics? This is what happened.
4: Who knows?
15: Sweet, sweet victory.
16: First off, I have to point this out. One of the teachers they've shown with the gas station has a sign that says gusty wind area. I think that's my favorite one. Anyway, so Louisiana Christian University Wildcats pulled off the biggest win in program history. They upset FCS opponent Northwestern 42-37 on Thursday. LCU trailed at halftime, then just went off in the second half and outscored Northwestern State 28-10.
14: Yeah, just for Greeny and Mike Wilbon, I want to point out it's Northwestern State, not Northwestern.

0: Northwestern.
1: Northwestern
0: they'd be,
1: State,
0: they'd,
1: yes.
0: They'd be
2: that would have been a
0: upset.
2: Bigger victory.
0: Yes, yeah. That would. But Lance, for an NAIA school to beat an FCS school in college football, I didn't think we'd ever seen that. That I know it's going to be underrated, under-discussed. I'm sorry, that's as wild as Buster Douglas over Mike Tyson. Like, you just the some kids are on scholarship here, and a bunch of kids are on, like, a different kind of program plan. What a wild turn of events. That final score is one that you should remember for a long time.
2: I think it's a product, though, of what we see in early season football. You can have a team loaded with scholarship players, Hammer, to your point, but if they have not gone up against other opponents other than themselves in practice, you get some wake-up calls earlier. I don't know, you know, if we'll get to it, but Villanova, William & Mary the other day was a wild ending with William & Mary coming back. So whether it's FCS against FCS, FBS against FBS, who knows, mix and match, I think early season football provides for outcomes like this because you've gone months without going up against an opponent with pads on, and it's a little bit different.
0: Remember, the year that Notre Dame went to the championship game and was in the game in the fourth quarter, they lost to Northern Illinois in the regular season, to your point. So don't be surprised if we see some wild outcomes either coming up later today or when college football really gets going a little bit later on this week. All right, Lance, go ahead. I'll give you another opportunity.
2: There we go.
0: Step up, please. Spin the wheel.
2: All right, I'm spinning the wheel. Let's go, Rachel.
3: Have you seen this lion?
1: All right, Lance, so one of the things we like to talk about here on Hammer and Emmett are wild animal stories. And there's one in Indiana. It seems like a lion and a cub may be on the loose somewhere in Indiana. Apparently, a normal person found them on their camera and sent it to the police, but the police can't find them. And so they don't know if they're actually out and about, but they say, hey, if you live in Hancock or Madison County, please be on the lookout for potential lions roaming and let us know if you see them. They've not found them yet. As of yesterday.
2: So this normal person caught it on their security camera, what, in their backyard?
1: So a resident was apparently out and had a drone and saw these lions, or what appeared to be lions.
0: So clearly there's some sort of Tiger King thing going on in Indiana, right? Somebody had these lions as pets and they broke free.
2: Well, unless the zoo got crazy.
1: No, one did have a harness on, so it leads me to think they were pets.
2: Who would keep a lion as a pet? That's crazy. That's insane. And I know there's stories we've seen with chimpanzees and so forth, but, I mean, that should put the living fear of God in you. Imagine having a lion. What about coyotes running wild in some of these suburban neighborhoods?
0: That happens, but, Lance, if I saw a lion in my backyard, like, and I wasn't in, you know, I don't know, Kenya. But to be in, like, the contiguous 48 United States, a pretty wild turn of events. A bear, maybe. A lion.
2: It's crazy.
0: I would move. I'm sorry.
2: Look, this is why I don't live in suburbia, okay? See, this doesn't happen to us city slickers, okay?
0: Yet.
2: I don't see a lion on the streets of New York City, okay, for a reason. And I'm a Leo, by the way.
0: There might be some things you do see on the streets of New York City.
1: I also think New York might be the, like, most likely.
2: Ferocious squirrels, okay? That's what I see on the streets of New York City.
0: Rats the size of lions.
2: Yes, huge. But, you know, we get along in the subways. It's okay. Trust me. You can survive. I'll give you the techniques.
0: All right. Well, that is another rousing edition of the Wheel of Topics. Thank you to Rachel for helping us spin the wheel round and round. We're half hour away from the start of college football season. Can you smell kickoff in the air? Coming up, we're going to talk about the NFL, Lance, because it's one of, for general managers and teams, the most difficult days of the year tomorrow, where everybody is going to be cut free and there are going to be a lot of guys that lose their jobs. Could we see any quarterbacks tomorrow on the move? We'll discuss next. I'm Aaron Goldhammer. He's Lance Meadow. Hammer and Emmett on ESPN Radio and the ESPN app.
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5: I'm Nick DeLuca. Good Saturday morning. Around a half an hour from college football. Week zero action in Ireland. Kickoff classic in Dublin. Bill Belichick in North Carolina taking on TCU to open up year two with the Tar Heels. Kickoff at noon Eastern on ESPN TV. TCU wide receiver Jordan Dwyer will not play due to a foot injury today. The Horned Frogs' leading returning receiver after catching 54 passes for 730 yards and 7 touchdowns last year. NFL preseason wrapping up today. Cut down deadline tomorrow at 6 p.m. Eastern. Odell Beckham Jr. trying to find his spot on the Giants roster. Head coach John Harbaugh saying Beckham has proved he belongs on an NFL team. OBJ saying it would mean everything to make the final 53.
6: Everything. Seeing my son at the game, yelling, just looking at me. And he told one of his friends, like, yeah, people always want to take a picture with my dad. He must be the best, you know. And it just made me laugh because I'm like, I just want to show him. I want to lead the way. I want to be a good example for him, a good man. I've known so much. It would mean everything to me if I made it.
5: Elsewhere, the Bills are releasing wide receiver and returner Mecole Hardman. Played in a handful of games with Buffalo last season. Major League Baseball, Dodgers topping the Tigers 2-1. Tarek Skubal, 6 innings, 1 earned with 7 Ks in his Detroit return.
7: Hey, it's Michelle Smallman, and coming up Monday, we'll react to week one of the college football season, plus breakdown cut down day in the NFL and which move shocked us the most. It's Unsportsmanlike, 6 a.m. Eastern, right here on ESPN Radio, ESPN2, and ESPNU.

0: cut. Some of them are going to get picked up. And there's practice squads. And a lot of NFL transactions are on the way. Are there any quarterbacks of note that are going to be on the move? It's time for us to talk about that. I'm Aaron Goldhammer. He's Lance Meadow. Hammer and Amateur on ESPN Radio, the ESPN app. We're on Sirius XM Channel 80. 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I guess this conversation has to start in Cleveland, Lance, where I am right now, and Deshaun Watson is the starting quarterback. Dylan Gabriel went out there on Thursday night, Lance. They scored on five straight drives. So I guess it's got to be some kind of rule for the Browns that if a quarterback plays well, you have to immediately get rid of them. I expect Gabriel to either be cut or maybe traded. There's some bad backup quarterbacks in this league. And if the Browns want to have Deshaun and Shadur, they drafted Taylen Green. I have a feeling their third-round pick from last year, I mean, he hadn't been around long, is somebody that could be available to a team if they are interested in Dylan Gabriel.
1: I would agree with you. I haven't seen this trend in quite some time. I always like to analyze who has the best depth chart at quarterback because for the last three seasons, Hammer, we've seen minimum 60 quarterbacks play at least a snap or two. It's getting quite ridiculous. You need to feel good about who's going to come in a pinch.
0: 1,000%. And yeah. You can't really be a bona fide Super Bowl contender

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10: 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You know, you never know how these things go, but I think it's an ideal situation in the sense that he's buying a team that obviously is very well run at the moment. And his son, Neil, I think is going to be heavily involved in day-to-day operations on the team. And I think that ownership being involved, not in the minutia of football, but in how football operations work, I think can be a really good thing. 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
1: Well, Lance Beddoe, I've got my television on in my home theater basement where I have my studio to host ESPN Radio shows. I look up and football is on my TV. Happy Saturday. What's up, everybody, and welcome to week zero of the college season. I'm Aaron Goldhammer. He's Lance Beddoe. Hammer and Emmett are on ESPN Radio. We're on the ESPN app. We're presented by Progressive Insurance. Bill Belichick is wearing a hoodie with cut-off sleeves, surprising nobody in the country of Ireland. I think this is the first game, Lance, that he's ever coached there. Lance, what do you make of the week zero thing? Do you like the fact we get a little appetizer? I'm always a big appetizer guy. We get a little appetizer for the season before next week we get the main course.
2: I'm totally fine with it being labeled week zero. I don't think that you can get away with calling it week one. The problem is because everybody's staggered in college football, Hammer. They don't all start at the same time. So I think the reason why they do it week zero is so that we can eventually get to a point where things line up accordingly. And I do think it's interesting that we get a few games sprinkled in here before the bulk of the year starts for everybody. If somebody could come up with a better label than week zero, I'm all ears. But I think it's the natural progression, right? What becomes prior to one, it's zero, unless you called it week 0.5. I mean, it doesn't have the same type of ring to it.
1: Why does anybody want to end the phrase week zero? Like, it was the perfect way to describe what's going on here. It's and like I was saying, Lance, I would argue that in some meals, the dessert's the best thing, and that's the postseason. In some meals, the entree's the best thing, and there are plenty of meals where the salad or the soup or the bread or the

0: when you think of Bill, whether you think of we're on to Cincinnati or you think of having a 26-year-old girlfriend? Like, which one of those two things defines this very complicated, very successful coach who's been at the absolute tippy top and it is probably on the Mount Rushmore of great American coaches, but it's had a very weird, I will say, last couple of years, Lance. And I would also, I'm kind of with you, I'd like to see at least, I don't know, get to a bowl game before you're done at North Carolina. 888-SAY-ESPN, 888-729-3776. Do you find yourself rooting for or against Belichick at Carolina? They have a 3-0 lead right now on TCU as they play in the Aer Lingus Classic in Ireland. Belichick isn't the only college football coach on the hot seat. And Lance, as we continue to have an eye on this game in week zero, we'll talk about some of the other guys that better get off to a good start this season, if you know what I mean. Hammer and Emmett. Lance Meadows in for E. This is ESPN Radio in the ESPN app.
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0: than what transpired with Indiana?
1: Well, North Carolina has come back with Bobby Petrino as their offensive coordinator. How about this, Lance? 7 plays, 70 yards. They go right down the field for a game-tying touchdown drive, and here we are with what appears to be a shootout going on in Ireland. We're tied at 10 in the Aer Lingus Classic with 1:04 to go in the first quarter. Boy, I thought after TCU got the big play on special teams that Indiana might crawl into that North Carolina might crawl into a little bit of a hole here, but they have bounced back, and now we're tied at 10, and a lot more scoring, Lance, in this game than we originally expected.
0: Which goes against the philosophy you think defenses are normally ahead of offenses, right? At the beginning of seasons, this is maybe cut from a little bit of a different script in terms of the developments in play. We have seen some explosive plays on special teams, to your point, but I think North Carolina's moved the ball fairly well up and down the field, and that's got to be a positive, considering they had major problems on offense in Belichick's first year. And I think, again, when you're going up against a team that is a little bit unfamiliar with you, it does benefit and bode well for you. So all of those things are lining up in favor of the Tar Heels. But here's the thing, and Belichick will be the first one to tell you, even if they win this game, you can't crown North Carolina and guarantee that Belichick is going to go in the opposite direction, because North Carolina actually had some flashes early last season, and then all of a sudden it went in reverse. So I would not read so much into even how promising the results may be here in week 0.
1: Yeah, and TCU just hit a 40-yard pass on the first play of the subsequent drive. Billy Edwards for Carolina starts the game 6-10, 122 yards, and it's always good if you're going to get a transfer, Lance. You want to get a wide receiver transfer from Ohio State. Jelani Thurman, 2 catches, 55 yards to start this game for Carolina. We're tied at 10 with now TCU coming back down the other way. They're getting entertained. They're getting their money's worth while they drink their Guinness over there in Dublin. 10-10 at the end of the first quarter. Coming up next, there's only one thing we've got left to do, Lance, and that is to anoint an award. Not the best of the best. I'm talking about the worst of the worst. I'm Aaron Goldhammer. He's Lance Meadow. Hammer and Emmett continues on ESPN Radio and on the ESPN app.
2: 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Ellie De La Cruz and the Cincinnati Reds are at Wrigley to face MVP candidate PCA and the Chicago Cubs.
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2: You're Hot Dog Boy because you decided to dress as a hot dog going to Bellingham Bells games. 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
2: Okay, how did he, put his hand on your head like an evangelist?
3: With his Super Bowl ring on.
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6: Hammer and Emmett's worst take of the week.
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8: The worst of the worst.
9: Worst. Well, some might say the worst take of the week was us saying that you should bet the under in this Carolina-TCU game. We're tied at 10. High scoring here after one quarter at Aer Lingus Classic in Dublin, Ireland. You can watch it right now on ESPN. I'm Aaron Goldhammer, Lance Meadow. Hammer and Emmett continues ESPN Radio and the ESPN app. Lance, it's time for us to play another edition of the worst take of the week. We nominate the worst takes from around the world of sports at ESPN and all over the place. We compile them together, and we always anoint one winner. It's a very prestigious honor. Lance, please take us through our first nominee.
10: Well, before we do that, I just want to make it clear. Mark Zinno was the one that said to take the under in this TCU North Carolina game. So I will gladly throw him under the bus before I'll throw either one of us. We're responsible? We are responsible for everything that he offers on this program.
11: Yeah, okay. But he doesn't have a worst take, so he's got to get nominated somehow.
10: So I nominate him. There you go. I'm going to throw him into the mix.
9: I have under 23.5, and if we have a scoreless second quarter, that could still hit. I'm not willing to throw in the towel on our as TCU runs the ball into field. Wait a minute. There's a flag on the play. This might come back, and I'm when you take unders, you root for flags. Let's get us started.
10: His message was under, under, under. All right, let's throw Hammer under the bus as we continue this theme. Yes.
9: What?
10: Our very own Aaron Goldhammer on ESPN Cleveland to start things off.
12: You're not a real Clevelander.
9: I've actually lived in Cleveland, which a lot of people...
13: I mean, Evan, I know you have.
9: A lot of people have not. Triple A.
12: 888 say ESPN.
9: 216-729-3776.
14: Says the Clevelander.
9: All right, I gave out the wrong phone number.
10: It happens.
9: Do shows nationally. I do shows locally. I do the, you know, here we're 888 say ESPN. Everybody in Cleveland thought I was big timing everyone by saying the national phone number, and it was a flub. And I'm sure everybody's laughing that I can't figure out who you're supposed to call and when. If a lot of Clevelanders start calling Rachel 888 say ESPN, you know why. It's because I obviously gave out the wrong number. Lance, what'd you make of this new Seahawks owner? Okay, he is the owner of the Seattle Seahawks. Keep that in mind when you listen to this soundbite.
15: I also happened to come to this country in 76 when the Steelers were winning the Super Bowl. So actually, I was originally and still am a big Steelers fan. Also, a little known fact, but I still watch all the Steelers games too.
9: Can you own the Seahawks and root for the Steelers, Lance?
10: Well, I think he was reminiscing a little bit based on when he first came to the United States. For our audience to understand, he was born and raised in India. I think it makes sense, right? You come to the U.S. when the Steelers are building their dynasty. I buy it. You could own the Seahawks. I find it hard to believe he's not going to be rooting for his own team, but still have ties to the Pittsburgh Steelers. This idea that you can't mature and grow over the course of your life is laughable to me.

0: Wow. What?
1: I'm stunned. Egg and cheese goes together like peanut butter and chocolate. Yeah. Those are the best combos. It's like Rob Schneider, what he says in Big Daddy. It goes together like lamb and tuna fish, okay? Yes. We are talking about you cannot go through life without these combinations. I find it very hard to believe that she's anti-egg and cheese. I think you need both of them handed in.
0: Eggs without cheese, to be honest with. Like, that just seems like, I mean, maybe in some circumstances, but if I have scrambled eggs, you got to put a little cheddar in there. It just makes the whole thing sing. All right, there's one more. This is me again? You guys are picking on me, nominating me for worst take. Play it.
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0: Let me show you how it's done as I stumble my way.
2: I did stumble, but the thing was, though, it's a terrible, like, it's a riddle, and that's the point. If you stumble, you sell the riddle, Aaron. Do you get it?
0: Let me show you how I would try to pull this off.
2: Let's hear it.
0: Before you guys kiss me off, I got a quick riddle for you. Okay. I got a riddle. You ready?
2: Okay, stop. Yeah.
0: Well, it's brought to you by Progressive Insurance. Now you threw me off.
2: See? I knew it.
0: Lance, making fun of my progressive reads. Who gets the worst take of the week?
1: That was rough execution. Kimberly Martin, how do you not love egg and cheese? Come on.
0: And I'm going to agree. We are united together. 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

0: It's another busy weekend around the world of sports, and this is Game Day. Game Day.
1: Yes, the start of college football, and nothing says college football like Ireland. 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Good to have you aboard. I'm Jonathan Zaslow alongside home team Brandon Lee. Home team, how you doing today? We got football. We got real football going on. It's happening right now.
2: I'm doing like you. Excited and ready for the pigskin to be kicked off, put through the goal post, and scored over the goal line, Zaz.
1: 10-10 right now between UNC and TCU. We are midway through the second quarter. This game is in Dublin, Ireland. That's how we get the season started. Been doing this a few years in a row now, right? Where the first game of the year is happening over there. Am I remembering correctly?
2: You are correct. Georgia Tech got a chance a couple of years ago to play.
1: Oh, they crushed. They beat FSU.
2: And beat FSU as time expired on a field goal. So you can have memorable and magical moments either here in the States or across the pond. I think it's a good way to kind of set a tone with a lot of games not being marquee games for week zero. But if you have a fan base or two that wants to make it a memorable situation, you get your passports ready. You get over there a few days early, check out the local scene, and then get a chance to go in there and watch some football before you come back home.
1: Man, you gotta love your school. All right, you're gonna get on the bird, and you're gonna make the trip over the water. Especially, look, at least UNC is on the East Coast, all right? TCU, we're talking the middle of the country. You know, we're talking, obviously, it's, you know, the southernmost.

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3: So let me clean up something that happened in Tahoe. 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
3: 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There was a lot of speculation Diana Rossini involved in this. It's not Diana Rossini.
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0: places that I've seen, they're very welcoming to the road crowd at these games. He's home team Brandon Leak. I'm Jonathan Zaslow. We'll get an update from Dublin as they just went to halftime. That's next. 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
0: Now, here's Jason and Rick.
2: And a very good Saturday morning to you. Welcome back to Sports Saturday. I am Jason Upton. He is Rick Todd, joining you for an abbreviated edition of Sports Saturday on this beautiful August 29th here in Whatcom County. Rick, we're going right up until 11:30 because the Mariners are going to unfortunately take our place here for the second half of the show. Unfortunately, depending on how you feel about the Mariners after last night's game.
3: I don't know. I mean, this is like it's like a roller coaster. I mean, because part of it, your mentality is, okay, you dropped the first game. Now we can win the next two, right? Or three. I mean, this is what's so difficult about this particular team. There's absolutely no predicting how they're going to play from day to day. Just no consistency. And I think every Mariner fan, every analyst, every critic is like, if they make it in the playoffs, and I know Allen really believes they're going to make it, it'd be a big surprise because they're really not playing consistent, quality baseball.
2: Yeah, the ghosts of Rogers Center come back to haunt the Mariners last night as they lose to the Blue Jays 8-1 in their series opener. Mariners now sitting four games behind the first place Houston Astros in the AL West. A whole lot to break down with that game and a very interesting decision from the team regarding the starting rotation, where it's heading from here. We're going to break down in just a sec here. Another recent news, the final preseason game of the year for the Seahawks was played last night. Not a whole lot there. 9-9 tie. Jason Myers misses that 52-yard field goal as time expires. Can't quite get it done. Bit of a dud of a preseason for the Seahawks, but hey, we're here for the regular season. Week from this Wednesday, September 9th. I think that's really what's on our minds right now.
3: Yeah, and this preseason mentality has changed completely with NFL coaches. It used to be, you see the starters in the first two games, and really get their reps and all that kind of stuff. Now that they have these kind of, combined practices, as you heard on the Hard Knocks, they really feel like that is really more realistic to a game, right? And I think that part of it is that, it's fun to watch your team run around in your home team uniforms, but most of those guys are not even going to be on the team. And if they are, they're going to be depth pieces. It was pretty predictable. There is one concern coming out, and I haven't decided if I'm concerned or it's just like, a nothing burger, but come on, Jason Myers. I mean, you got to.
2: Yeah, he's missed 3 out of 5 field goals this preseason, a couple extra points. Couple not extra looking good, points. But we remember last season he was the definition of dependable. Yeah.
3: He was incredible last year. And this is what's scary. And my dad, the great Terry Todd, the late great Terry Todd, coached the kickers at Western. And my dad would say, kicking, everybody has the ability, but kicking is 90%, just mental toughness. And, but what scares me is there's kickers in the NFL that don't have coaches, right? It's just all in their talent, right? They just lose it, and they can't get it back. It's so scary, and I just wonder, boy, Jason Myers did not. None of it looked good. His setup, his approach. If my dad was alive today, I probably been watching that game with him, and he go, yeah, his plant foot is just too close. He just, if he can move it over, just a little bit to the left, those are all going to go in. I used to, it was amazing. I would watch games with my dad, and before the guy kicked the ball, he would say, miss or make. Oh. And my dad was 100% every single time.
2: I would love to watch a game with him.

0: Every
1: time. And he played, that's a miss. I'm like, no, there it is. You know, it looks, and it goes over.
0: Yeah.
1: You know? Yeah, it's good. That's good. That's good. That's a miss. And I'm like, Dad, why are you so good at this?
0: Spoiler alert.
1: I know. But I mean, that's, I mean, that I'm worried. I guess I'm officially worried because that was not a good showing. Now, can he flush it and say, hey, it's a new season? Absolutely. Absolutely. Make a couple adjustments. And that's what we're hoping. That's what we're all hoping. I think that's what Mike McDonald's going to say. It doesn't really matter. It doesn't.
0: Yeah.
1: But, oh, man. Those are, I mean, he, I heard a report, reporter talking about how in training camp, Jason Myers has been the most accurate he's ever been. Like, he's making everything. He gets in the game, he's missing everything. These are like, it's like watching Angel Reese trying to make a lay-in. I mean, these are point blank for him. These should be going in, and it just doesn't. By the way, she can't make a lay-in. I watched her over and over again. I saw a stat, and I just never talked about the WNBA, yeah. But I saw a stat. She has more double-doubles than anyone else. Do you know why?
0: I have an idea.
1: Me bounds, right? She misses lay-ins and she gets a rebound.
0: Ah, yes, the notorious Angel Reese.
1: So Jason Myers, don't be like Angel Reese. Make the field goal.
0: Big ask, and we're not going to get that answer until the regular season starts. Were those just some preseason mishaps? Are we going to forget about them? Jason Myers has earned our trust, and he has that track record. But yeah, like you said. When things disappear with kickers, they disappear fast, and we really won't know until the regular season if that was just a one-off or not. Some of his preseason struggles. So Seahawks and their preseason, they're going to be back a week from Wednesday against the Patriots at home to open the NFL season. Speaking of opening the season, the high school football season opens this coming week. The season kicks off Thursday. Franklin Pierce at Linden Christian, a couple of teams that made some deep runs in the state tournament last year. That's going to be real fun. We're going to have that over on KGMI Thursday. Dan Kamick and I will be on the call for that. Rick and I will break down some of the stuff we're hearing out of these camps going into the season in the next segment here on Sports Saturday. But let's get back to the Mariners, Rick, because yesterday's game started off well. Dom Canzone hits a solo shot. Mariners take an early lead, and for 20 minutes, it's actually a pretty fun game to be watching. And then Toronto happens. They pile on 8 runs. Emerson Hancock looks like he might have tweaked a groin or something like that early on. He stays in, gives up, I think, 5 runs over 5 innings or so. And George Springer, our old friend, 4-for-4 with the solo shot himself, 8-1 loss. But the bigger news that Mariners fans are talking about yesterday is Dan Wilson has confirmed that Skipper says Bryce Miller is heading to the bullpen to solve what is happening in this rotation. Because as this happens, Cade Anderson's making his second start on the mound of his major league career here in just a little bit over in Rogers Center. And it seems like the plan is Bryce Miller is going to probably be coming out today because Cade Anderson is on a pitch limit. It's around 85 or so. And I think Bryce Miller is probably just more well-suited to have those longer leverage relief situations, maybe an inning or two. And it sounds like we might be seeing Bryce Miller come out of the bullpen for the first time in a while here this afternoon.
1: Yeah, and I think that's a great move. I mean, it's very difficult. You know, it's a different mentality, being a starter and coming out of the bullpen, complete different mentality. But if this is to, you know, kind of massage that pitch count for Cade Anderson, then you got to do it. You don't want to blow this young kid's arm out, who's already had arm issues, but has, you know, completely fully recovered. You know, and I think that's, can I just say something? And I don't want to do a little rabbit trail here, but this team has lacked juice the whole season. And here on the waiver wire is Gino. You know, yeah, it's $3 million, but there's something I think emotionally that's not there for this team, that if Gino came back and hit a couple key home runs, that could be enough to get them over the hump, like, you know, emotionally. Somehow they don't think that, you know, we're talking about, you know Patrick Wisdom and Wilson and

0: Rodden. And there's two guys out there, you know, Gino Suarez and TJ Friedl, that would really help this team. They'd be better. And I'm just like, you have nothing to lose and everything to gain. Go get Gino, get the juice back, and if it doesn't work, it doesn't work. But if it works, watch out.
1: You
0: and
1: know,
0: nothing. I've always had this saying I learned many years ago: if you always do what you always done, you always have what you always had. And the Mariners is doing what they're, you know, there's nothing changing. There has not been any kind of fundamental emotional change on this team at all. Guys are not bringing, Cole Emerson's not going to bring it. Kade Anderson's not going to bring it. You know, Brendan Donovan's a very subdued guy. Taylor Ward barely says boo. I mean, you know, there's, and I'm just wondering, here he is on, you know, on a golden platter. You can go get him. And they're not doing it. And I really kind of struggle a little bit with that because I'm like, man, they just need something. I was at the game the other day, and, it was the third game against the Phillies, and they were listless, absolutely listless. And it was a fun time because you're in the ballpark. It's not like being in the ballpark, you know, on an afternoon, but they had no juice. And the only guy that I can think of out there, honestly, Jason, is Gino Suarez to bring in that, to recapture that juice. And they just don't want to do it.
1: You know, yeah, unfortunately, he has cleared waivers. The Mariners made their decision on that. You know, it's tough because I love what Gino would do for the clubhouse, a clubhouse that we think might have some problems internally a little bit. But you know, for a team that's been struggling this bad at the plate, I'm not sure if a guy that is batting average is knocking. Like, I love the vibes he brings. I think there could be some timely homers in there. I don't think he's what this offense needs, and I think the Mariners kind of decided that on this.
0: Yeah, okay. Is he going to bring more than, is that Weston Wilson or Patrick Wisdom? What's Weston Wilson hitting?
1: Not well.
0: No. I mean, but Gino, he's got... See, the thing about Gino, you know he can hit. He's a streaky hitter. And if he hits a streak, that could be huge for this team. And, I mean, as a fan base, you're going, you're going to stay with Weston Wilson, who I'm sure is a really awesome, nice guy.
1: Weston, yeah.
0: Or Weston Wilson, I mean, and Patrick Wisdom, instead of going to get out, you know, and get to really improve your team. And I'm telling you, sometimes guys go to certain teams. So Gino went to the Reds. It just didn't click for him. I tell you, he comes back, you know, to Seattle. It clicks for him. You and I will look like geniuses.
1: Yeah, but I mean, you remember last season how it went when he was hitting bombs away in Arizona. He comes to Seattle and it all disappeared. I mean, like, again, that ALCS kind of wipes our memory of Gino a lot. But the fact was, like, we were talking about Ben Williamson is probably a better option at third base than Gino was late in last season. He wasn't working out in the Mariners.
0: So my question is Weston Wilson,
1: yeah,
0: a better option at third than Gino?
1: Well, that's the thing, right? Like, neither of the guys at the end of the day would get much playing time.
0: He's a cheaper option, 1,000%. He's a cheaper, and I think, you know, is this a financial decision or is this a baseball decision? I think it's a financial decision because, like I said, you always do what you always done, you always have what you always had, and this is what they have. And what they have is, you know, a very even, I would just call it an evenly emotional team that there's just not a lot of juice. I mean, and Gino could possibly... I'm not saying you will, but could possibly bring the juice. Are you doing everything you can as a Mariner organization to be the best team you can be? That's really the question. And I think that's the question I would have for you. You know, and you can look at the numbers. Sometimes, you know, sports is not necessarily about numbers. It's about, you know, emotionality and mentality. And it's a mental game. They need something to get them over. They're stuck. If the Mariners were playing 500 baseball, they'd be one game out. 500. I mean, they're not even playing .500 baseball.

0: now. So are you flushing the season, or are you trying to be the best you can be?
1: And that's the question. Would Geno be is that a good baseball move to add Geno? I think that's an actual legitimate question. I love the vibes he brings. I think it's great imaging. I think, like, it's just fun for us fans maybe to have Geno back. But at the end of the day, for a struggling ball club, you're right. Is he an upgrade over Weston Wilson? Maybe. I honestly think it'd be kind of marginal. But at the end of the day, those are both utility guys who wouldn't really have full-time roles. If you want to say Brock Rodden, would he be an upgrade over Brock Rodden? Maybe. It seems like Brock Rodden's having some problems defensively. He seems to have some timely hitting, but again, you look at the numbers, they're not quite there. I'm not going to lie, Rick, I would have been really excited if they picked Geno up of waivers, but I think it tells you a lot about what teams around the majors think about Geno, that not a single soul claimed that guy when he went to waivers, and now he's still sitting on the Reds here after they tried to get him to leave.
0: Yeah, I mean, you're going to pay $3 million to get him.
1: Yeah.
0: Well, now he's going to go to free agency, and you might be able to negotiate that down. And that might be the Mariners' play. Maybe they're negotiating behind the scenes. Because, I mean, and let me just press pause for a second and just think about this for a second. If there is a, eighth or ninth inning at bat, in T-Mobile, and up comes Weston Wilson and he hits a home run to win it, that's awesome.
1: It happened in New York against the Yankees.
0: What happens if Geno gets up there and he hits the game winning? That place will become unglued. And that's why I'm telling you, it's just a little different edge. And in sports, you got to get that edge. And the Mariners, they don't have it.
1: They sure don't. Mariners back at it on the radio here in just a sec. 11:30 pregame show, 12:45 first pitch in Toronto. Kincaid Anderson and the M's even up the series in his second start of the year on a potential appearance from Bryce Miller out of the bullpen. Stay tuned here on KPUG to check it out. He's Rick Todd. I'm Jason Upton. It's 11:17. Coming up next, we're previewing the Friday Night Lights.
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0: 11:18 back here on Sports Saturday. Jason Upton with you alongside Rick Todd, bringing you right up until 11:30 for the start of the Mariners pregame show. Game 2 against the Blue Jays. A lot of baseball talk here as the home stretch of the season hits, but they're going to start to be hearing a whole lot more football. Seahawks just played their final preseason game. Week 0 underway in the college football world. And here in Whatcom County, the prep football season getting ready to kick off this week. We got a few great matchups coming off for right now this weekend. The action is already underway. There's some jamborees, scrimmage at Linden High School, Linden Christian, Ferndale, Mount Baker taking part in that. Nooksack Valley was down south in Lake Stevens today. There's going to be a little bit of a jamboree over at Meridian, Anacortes, Blaine. We'll see them there. Looks like Bellingham's going to be scrimmaging against Cleveland over at Bellevue Christian High School. So we're starting to get some of the action, but the season kicks off on Thursday. Frank and Pierce at Linden Christian over on KGMI. It's going to be a real fun one. Linden Christian, of course, made the trip to the 1A semifinals at state last season. Franklin Pierce in 2A made the quarterfinals. That program over in Tacoma has had a real resurgence. We, of course, remember Franklin Pierce from a hell of a game they had against Linden in week 2 last season, where Austin Postma pops in the game for his first snap, is basically third string quarterback, and is able to, you know, toss the game winning touchdown. And that was really fun. We remember Franklin Pierce from the basketball season, Rick, because we saw Linden oust them in the opening round of the state tournament just a little bit north in Whatcom County. But now we get a real fun matchup, and breaking news out of the Lynx camp. They've made a decision on starting quarterback. We had Greg Terpstra on the Zone a couple weeks ago, and he talked about how it was a competition. He had a sophomore, a junior, and a senior all duking it out for starting quarterback. The word is out from Greg Terpstra. Dawson Heights is your starting quarterback for the Lynx football team.
1: Yeah, no shocker. I mean, you know, in high school football, you want to take your very best athlete, if he has the skill set, you know, to throw the ball, run the ball, decision-making. You want to put him a quarterback. Dawson Heights is an anomaly. He's a unicorn. He can do everything. I think one of the things that is going to be interesting about Dawson Heights at quarterback is he's going to see running lanes, and he's going to take off. And people are going to be surprised how fast he is and how high he can jump over players.
0: Oh, my God.
1: I mean, after all his dunking this summer in AAU, it'll be fun to watch him just kind of and I'll tell you what, I mean, LC is loaded. I mean, Chris Coyman at running back, I mean, he is a load. And you also have, you know, Caden Veldman back. I mean, Kyle Sturck. I mean, wow, camp. I mean, you have so many good players back. And this is a great test for Linden Christian. Franklin Pierce, fantastic football team last year. In fact, when Linden went in and beat them, that was a huge feather in the cap for Linden.
0: Yeah.
1: Because Franklin Pierce, you know, frankly, no pun intended, you know, people around the state thought Franklin Pierce was a better football team. And so it'll be very interesting. I think it's going to be a heck of a game, and I'm excited to listen to you and Dan do this game on KGMI.
0: Man, I'm excited. It's going to be interesting to see this Lynx team, right? Because, you know, you're losing, you know, one of the all-time duos in Eli Mayberry and Boyce Robertson, a couple all-staters. You look at Tyler Anderson's top 100 list on WhatcomPreps.com. Those are two of the top four players in his mind in Whatcom County, and I think we both trust Tyler's opinion on a lot of things. You know, with this Dawson Heinz, you know, change up at quarterback, it's going to be interesting, right? Because we're going to probably see him running the ball a lot. And you think about this ground attack for the Lynx, where you have Chris Coyman, you have, you know, Dawson Heinz running out of quarterback. You bring a lot of returners on this offensive line. You

0: mentioned Kyler Sturk, Eli Stamps is back. I mean, this ground game for the Lynx is going to be the real deal. And yeah, like you said, you also have Wyatt Camphouse. He can air the ball out to Cade Veltman at tight end. This is just going to be, in the words of Greg Terpstra, a bar fight on Thursday, because you got a Franklin Pierce team that runs the power T who run the ball right down your throats. They lost a dude in Bryson Allen last year who ran for 2,000 yards for them. Yeah. But they're going to be right back. They got a ton of returners on their offensive line, a four-year starter quarterback. This is going to be a really, really great early test for the Lynx, where, Rick, I don't know if you looked at their schedule, but when's the last time you saw a schedule that tough? Bellevue, Archbishop Murphy, Franklin Pierce, Vancouver College up in BC. I mean, LeCenter, who's going to surprise a lot of people this season, and then you go in a Northwest Conference. It's utterly insane, and I can't wait to see it.
1: I mean, it is, and it's so interesting. You know, we were talking to Coach Bartle from Nooksack, and he said no one wants to play Northwest League teams because they're really physical, they're really talented, and they want cupcakes. You're not going to find one cupcake.
0: No.
1: In this Northwest League, I mean, everybody is quality and everybody is just getting better. I believe that the Linden Christian Lynx, it's all going to be about how Dawson Heights grows as a quarterback, how he, decision-making is so important when it comes to being a quarterback. I have a feeling that, that Coach Terpstra is going to want to keep that ball in Dawson Heights' hand as much as possible. I mean, I can just see him faking the handoff, to Coyman and going around the corner for 80 yards. Mm-hmm. I mean, someone's going to, crash on that. Some defensive end's going to crash on the side and he's going to be gone. And I think it's going to be him being able to read the defense and getting more and more comfortable in this offense. I know Coach Greg Terpstra is such a great coach. He is going to put Dawson Heights in the best situation for him to be the most successful that he can be as a high school quarterback.
0: Yeah, well, one thing's for sure, this is going to be fun to watch. One of our favorite, one of the just best athletes around Whatcom County, just have the ball quarterback. It's just going to be a blast. So Linden Christian, Franklin Pierce opens the high school football season here on the radio Thursday night, 6 o'clock kickoff over on KGMI. Dan Kamick and I on the call. Also Thursday to open the season, Bellingham's going to be hosting Archbishop Murphy in an absolute brawl. I mean, Archbishop Murphy just ran through the entire state last season. They lost a couple of guys, but cupped some real ones. So really tough early season test for the BayHawks over there with Coach Adam Leonard. And then, of course, Friday Night Light kicks off this coming Friday at Civic Stadium. We got a real early crosstown battle coming up, Rick Todd. Seahome Squalicum, a Seahome team that, lost a lot of talent, we're not going to lie, but Brian Young and those guys, they have a deep, deep football team coming up against a Squalicum team with Nick Lucy, where I think they have the respect of a lot of programs here around Washington State.
1: Well, yeah, the scuttlebutt, as we would say, is Squalicum's going to be really good this year.
0: Yeah.
1: And if they really can meld together and really put it together, they could do something really special this year. They're doing, and this, I love this about, kind of coaches that understand, their players. Coach Nick Lucy has changed the offense, and it's going to be something we have not seen. And that's what's going to be exciting. Every team is going to be scrambling for the huddle film for against Squalicum, because they're putting a stud at quarterback and they're saying, okay, make it happen. Asbjornson is going to just do some special things. We saw him last year. I mean, as a wide receiver, I think played wide receiver last year. I mean, he is a great athlete. And I think that Nick Lucy knows exactly what he's doing. He's an absolutely fantastic coach.
0: Yeah, I mean, you lose Anson Asbjornson, who was absolute stud for them last season, but his brother Asher, like you said, he's the real deal. He played some running back. Yeah, I think he caught some passes for them, but like you said, ball's going to be in his hands a lot, and as a junior, I think he's going to be up to the task.
1: He is fast.
0: Yeah.
1: I'm coming up with a nickname, Asher the Dasher. I mean, he is so fast, and it'll be super fun to kind of see how that progresses this season.
0: Yeah, should be really fun. 4-hour Friday Night Lights pregame show.

0: on Friday, September 4th, takes you up until kickoff at 7 o'clock. Squalicum, Seaholm on KPUG. Randy Farmer, the coach, Dan Kamick, will be on the call for that. And then our first game together, Rick, is going to be right after that. Speak of the Storm, Anacortes versus Squalicum, Thursday night showdown week from this Thursday. That's going to be a whole lot of fun, plus a look at Ryan Harrington, who's Wazoo bound.
1: Yeah, I mean, and I think this will be the litmus test. I mean, I think these two games in a row for Squalicum, they're going to find out. And coaches, it's kind of funny. They'll play two or three games going, okay, we really need to find out who we're going to play against, you know, where we're at. No, Squalicum, after you play Seaholm and Anacortes, you're going to know exactly where you're at.
0: No doubt about it. Friday Night Lights kicks off this week. A couple of great matchups for you on the radio, but first, here on KPUG, the Mariners are still battling it out. Can they even up the series in Toronto, and what will we see from Cade Anderson in his second major league start? And plus, potential surprise appearance from Bryce Miller out of the bullpen. We'll find out. The pregame show is coming up next here on KPUG ahead of a 12:45 first pitch. He's Rick Todd. I'm Jason Upton. Enjoy the rest of your weekend. We'll talk to you in the zone next week.
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0: I wanted to bring my take on real coffee to the community. 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

0: obviously Randy helped me out with securing that win, and like I would have been a little upset if we lost that game. But yeah, like I think it's just a complete switch of I didn't care what the line was, just wanted to win the ball game.
1: I love that you enjoyed that moment. I wasn't sure. You're a serious guy. I don't know if you've noticed that. You're very focused and very, you know, again, very focused. And you had a smile on your face when he made that
0: catch.
1: Yeah,
0: obviously, a really cool moment. For him to be able to do that, I wasn't expecting him to catch that. I didn't think it was really close. I was a little caught off guard, a little shocked by it. So, yeah, it was a lot of fun.
1: It was a heck of a catch.
0: Yeah, it was
1: a heck of a catch. So what do you take from your first outing into your next outing?
0: Yeah, I think I got to do a better job of getting ahead of batters. Like I say, it all comes back to that simple process that the Mariners go by is dominating the zone. I'll get back to that. Had a really good bullpen today, and now that the nerves are gone, this isn't my day anymore. I'm part of this 26-man squad. I don't want it to be about me anymore. I just want to be about winning and create a winning culture around here. And, just excited to continue to live like this dream day in and day out.
1: All right. What's been the best part of these last 5 days?
0: I would say it's hard to say. The food in the locker room is unbelievable, and I don't expect to ever get used to that. But yeah, just the day in, day out of everything, man. It's just like walking out here every day, seeing this stadium. It's truly an honor.
1: Fantastic place to be. Great to have you here.
0: No,
1: thank
0: yeah,
1: you.
0: The weather is amazing.
1: It is. But you're not going to throw another fish ever again.
0: No. That thing's too slimy.
1: Kate, thank you.
0: Thank y'all so much. I appreciate it.
1: What an exciting time for Cade Anderson. And I really love that he said that he was glad to have it behind him. That was his day. It was just his day in his debut. And now he can be just a member of the team, which kind of shows a little bit of the selflessness there. And then his philosophy, just wants to go out there and win. Everything he does is just geared towards how do we get the win here? Not how I'm feeling. What have I got? What do I do to get the win? That was the Mariners Clubhouse Insider. When we come back, it's time for Picks to Click as we continue here on the NC Machinery Mariners Radio Network.
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9: Let's bring in the commissioner, Adam Silver. 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
4: 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Well, Ange, the Mariners, game one did not go their way. You knew it'd be tough with Dylan Cease on the mound, but still a chance to get the series. They have to get today to do it against someone very familiar here. Jose Soriano pitched for years for the Angels. Mariners know all about him. They'll face him today for the pitching for the Blue Jays after coming over at the trade deadline.
5: Yeah, and it'll be interesting to see what form of Jose Soriano that we'll see. The Mariners beat him when he was last seen by the Mariners, and that was as a member of the Angels. But since he has gotten here to Toronto, they have had him going back to sort of an old version of himself, throwing a lot more two-seamers. They want to get the ball on the ground. This is something he's done really well in the past, and they've tried to get him back to that version of Jose Soriano.
4: Vladimir Guerrero Jr. has just led the Blue Jays onto the field. On the other side, Cade Anderson will get the ball. His second major league start. This is going to be a full house. We just watched the Buck Martinez ceremony. There's a lot of life in this building. This is going to be a test for Cade Anderson, his first road start in his career.
5: I mean, this is pretty incredible. I mean, I'm sitting here in the booth kind of taking this all in. Like you said, absolutely packed house. I don't see, an empty seat in the place. They just opened the roof. You've got the CN Tower looming up above you. It really is incredible. And to hear Cade Anderson talk about it, he wants to move forward. He understood there was a lot of hype around his major league debut. But from here on out, he just wants it to be about the team, not about him. I don't know if that's going to happen. It's going to be like that a little while. Sorry, kiddo, you're just a really highly ranked prospect, and we all want to see what you want to do. But he has such a great heartbeat. When you talk to him, like, even in his debut, like, he wouldn't make a pitch, and he was, like, firing the rosin bag down on the ground, behind the mound. He's a competitor, that's clear, and so even though I just mentioned all those things, I'm not sure it's going to faze him all that much today.
4: Yeah, we'll see, because I don't know what you can do to prepare for this. No matter what you do in the minors, you're not pitching in front of 45,000 people, right? It's just a very different atmosphere. So we're a moment away from first pitch of the game, brought to you by Michael's Toyota of Bellevue. Since 1974, that's Michael's Toyota of Bellevue, for the life you live. So here we go. Randy Arozarena climbing into the batter's box here to face Soriano. The roof open. Hazy sunshine onto the field as Soriano gets ready to deal the first pitch of the day. Soriano ready. Here comes his pitch. Swung on a missed. Big rip by Randy. We're underway here from Toronto. Mariners 64-71 on the season. They've dropped two in a row. Nearly the identical record with the Blue Jays, 66-70. Here's the pitch. That's a strike over the edge. Soriano ahead 0-2. This is his fifth start with the Blue Jays. Here's the offer. Swung on, lifted right field, playable. Bateman is playing right today. Leans over, makes the catch, and that's the first out.
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1: Josh Naylor going to start things for the Mariners in the second. He's cleaning up today for the M's. No score. Soriano, the pitch. He sends it inside for a ball. Soriano stands at 6'3". Got off to a tremendous start this year with the Angels. His first seven starts, he allowed hardly anything, a

0: The pitch, now throw to first base, chases him back to the bag. Cal got to know Clement on Team USA in the World Baseball Classic before the season. Let's see if he figured out his out pitch while he was there. The 1-2. Swung on, lifted, right field, playable can zone, barely has to move. Takes one step in, he waits for it, reaches up above the ball cap, makes the catch, and Cade Anderson puts another zero on the board. Through two, he is not allowed a run or hit to the Blue Jays. We move to the third, Mariners leading, it's 1-0 over Toronto. That's your Mechanics Bank score on the NC Machinery.
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5: Mariners leading 1-0 over the Blue Jays. Cal Raleigh with the home run. Dom Canzone going to start the fourth inning for the M's. Kate Anderson's been excellent so far. Soriano ready to work. The pitch. The half cut. He goes. 0-1. Although Canzone's not happy. He wants the appeal. There was no appeal. That was called by the home plate umpire. Dom back in the box. The offer. Swung on a missed.
6: I'm all for, you know, MLB's talking about it with the ABS system in regards to the check swing. And I'm for that. You know, I want there to be a definitive answer and consistent. Yeah, inconsistency.
5: Yes. It looked like he checked. Here's the 0-2. Swung on, line drive right at McAdoo that almost went through his glove. He snares it, though. That's the out.
6: He just hooked this. I think this started 3 feet on his arm side and ended up right by his head.
5: Here's Julio. Soriano gets that 6-3 frame moving. Here's the pitch. Swung on a miss, waving at a curveball just out of the zone. Here with us inside the Western Washington Toyota radio booth. 1-0 Mariners. Fourth inning, looking to even up this series. The pitch. It's away.

0: The pitch swung on, fouled away. So 1-2. This will be pitch number 40 for Soriano. He's allowed just a couple hits. The home run to Cal, then a base hit by JP. That's been it so far. Cade has allowed one hit, and it was a bunt base hit.
1: Yeah. More ground balls than fly balls for Soriano today. He's done exactly what he's been trying to do lately, and that is keep the ball on the ground.
0: The pitch. And he takes it down low. Missed on a curveball. Two balls, two strikes. Sunshine has broken out again. The 2-2. Swung on a miss. Waved the slider out of the zone. Second strikeout for Soriano.
1: One on the knuckle curve. That was to Taylor Ward. And this one on the slider to Julio Rodriguez. Again, everything today from Soriano. Down, down, down in the zone.
0: Here's Naylor. He grounded out his first time. Casting a shadow in the sunshine now. Great batting gloves. Here's the offer to Josh. And he goes. The appeal to third base. And Naylor's not happy with that. It's the second time this inning. The Mariners have not been thrilled on a check swing. He probably went on that one. Here's the pitch. Swung on, ground ball, hopping near the bag at first, and it's foul. Down on the count, no balls, two strikes. Mariner fans, you can play Mariners Bingo presented by Farmers Insurance at marinersbingo.com. You don't need to be at the ballpark to join the fun. Great prizes like tickets and autographed gear from your favorite players. It's free, it's fun, it's all Mariners baseball. marinersbingo.com. The 0-2. Swung on, hopping down the first base line. That's a fair ball. It hits the sidewall, jets out into right

0: So far, Mariners leading 3-0 over the Jays. Looking to even this series up. Cade Anderson, excellent so far. Three scoreless on just one hit, a bunt base hit. He's allowed a walk. Here's Vladimir Guerrero Jr. Cade, his pitch. And he throws bunt. He takes the bat back, and it's taken low for a ball, 1-0. He was looking for the element of surprises. Rodden playing very deep at third base.
1: Rodden was playing shallow left field with Vlad Jr. up.
0: Here's the 1-0. Swung on, crushed left field, down the line. It is hooking. It is foul. Every time Vlad hits a fly ball deep in this building, you can hear it from the fans.
1: I mean, he's laughing.
0: As they are now cheering Vlad. Here's the pitch. Swung on, ground ball to shortstop. JP rushes over to his right, has it, fires to first. They got the out.

0: rammed into Naylor trying to round first base. Straw, not like he actually could have gotten to second, but
1: he was trying to petition.
0: Made an argument.
1: Yeah, he's trying to petition, like, hey, don't I belong at second? No, you do not.
0: Okay, here's the only lefty in the lineup, in Bateman. This may be Cade's last batter. See what happens. He's at 80 pitches. Kirk on deck, Bizzardo ready. Here's the pitch. It's a curve ball, and that's below the knees. It's a ball. Mariners leading 3-0 over the Jays, bottom of the fifth. The pitch. Misses away on a slider, so he's falling behind. 2-0 on Bateman is 0-2, a strikeout and a fly out to left. Here's the 2-0. In there. Sends a fastball over, 2-1. The pitch. Misses wide. He's not happy with that one. He knew the second he let it go. 3-1. Kirk on deck. Then Guerrero. Mariners leading 3-0. Straw takes his lead at first base. Anderson set. The 3-1. Off the plate, ball 4. We'll see if Dan Wilson makes a move here. Tying run will come to the plate in Alejandro Kirk. One out. And here is Dan Wilson. He's going to go to the pen. He's made the move. It will be Bizzardo to face Kirk. Cade Anderson pitched very well today in Toronto. Scoreless so far into the fifth inning. An excellent day. 3 strikeouts and just 3 hits allowed. We'll come back. It will be Bizzardo with the ball when we return right after this.
2: All right, I've trained for this. I'm ready to face endless negotiations. Wait, what's that?
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0: Alejandro Kirk will bat. Bizzardo is on in relief. An ERA of 3 this year. Game number 64 for Bizzardo. 2-1, 1-out. Kirk is a double play candidate. Bizzardo, ready to work. Mariners leading 3-0, bottom of the fifth. The pitch. It's a strike. Starts him with a sweeper over the edge. Bizzardo, he's ready. Here comes the 0-1. He sends it away. A two-seam off the plate. Kirk 0-2. Guerrero on deck. Kirk batting 274 this year, 7 homers. The pitch.

0: Some good heat. Nowhere to put Springer. One ball, one strike. Mariners leading by three. Bases loaded. Two outs. Bizzardo. The pitch. Swung on, fouled away. 97 on the edge. And Bizzardo ahead. One ball, two strikes.
1: Excellent location on that two-seamer. Like you said, outside edge.
0: Bizzardo from the chest. The 1-2. Just wide. Tried a sweeper, no chase. Two balls, two strikes. Runners take their leads at every base. Bizzardo set. The 2-2 to Springer. It's off the plate. 99 again, but wide. Full count, 3-2. Bizzardo takes a tug of the ball cap. Staring in. Ready. The 3-2. It's ball four. It gets away from Cal Raleigh all the way to the backstop. Here comes Bateman around third base. The throw home. He doesn't apply the tag. He slides. He's safe. And the Blue Jays have two on the walk in the wild pitch. The throw is in there in time. Bizzardo not aware. The Bateman was right there. He slides. He's safe. It's 3-2.
1: Unbelievable, Gary. I'm just not exactly sure, you know, what Bizzardo was doing there, and I can't imagine that the communication down at field level wasn't letting him know, you know, tag. Bateman never stopped coming around third because ball four was in the dirt, went to the backstop, and he was out on second base, and he just never broke stride and kept on coming home.
0: Bizarre scenario. 3-2 Mariners, runners on the corners, two outs. Here's the pitch. Runner takes off. Springer throw to second base. Not nearly in time. He has second stolen. Well, the walks have really come back to haunt the Mariners in this inning. Three free passes.
1: Yeah, with a runner on third, though, gutsy call for the Mariners to go down to second base and try to get Springer. And a phenomenal job by Cole Young. This ball was in the dirt. The throw to second base in the dirt. Cole Young not trying to make the tag. He's just trying to make sure that ball stays in front of him. Great job.
0: The 0-1. Again, it's wide. He's got good life on the fastball, 99 again, but having trouble locating it. That was well off the plate. Two outs, two on. Mariners, a slim one-run lead. The 1-1. No. Misses on a two-seam. Ladd takes his lead at third base. The tying run. The pitch. Swung on. Skied on the infield. Now just off the infield. Backpedaling Cole Young. Now drifting to the outfield. Called off by Julio, who makes the catch. And that finally brings an end to the fifth. But a bizarre scenario as two runs score for the Blue Jays. We go to the sixth. Mariners still lead. It's 3-2. Back with more right after.
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6: Well, the M's could use some insurance here. A one-run lead. Here's Julio. The pitch to him. Swung on. Slow roller third base side. That's foul. So the Blue Jays scored two in the fifth inning. We're in the sixth now. Ferrer getting loose for the Mariners. No one throwing for the Jays. One-run game. The pitch. At the knees. It's a strike.
7: I'm just still shaking my head, Gary, over that play. In the walk to George Springer that ends up scoring two.
6: Yeah, the bases loaded walk would have been one. It got away from Cal, who threw home. They had Bateman at home plate, but Pizarro just kind of stood there after he made the catch and did not apply the tag. They had him. Here's the pitch. Strike three called. Julio goes down on three pitches.
7: Well, I just can't for the life of me understand why he didn't sneak a peek towards third base. I mean, you have to understand, when you throw that wild pitch, I mean, obviously it's ball four, runner from third is going to score, but once that goes to the backstop, that's what you've got to be thinking, is that other runner is going to try to come in, and hey, there's got to be a reason why Cal's firing this ball at me at home plate.
6: Christian Naylor swung on, lifted left field. Jazz Cameron, long run in, he's there, makes the catch. Quickly, two away.
7: Yeah, this is not what the Mariners need either, is a quick inning here. In the top half of the sixth.
6: Brings up Cal Raleigh, who's already homered in the game. He's been in the middle of everything for the Mariners. A homer in the second. He walked and then scored on Taylor Ward's two RBI base hit. It's 3-2 Mariners, sixth inning. See if Cal takes a big swing here with two outs. Soriano deals. Swung out, fouled away. Well, that was a big swing. 98 on the fastball. Top of the sixth, 3-2 Mariners. Here comes the 0-1. On the corner, it's a strike.
7: A note sent out by Sports Information that Cal has homered in each series he's played in his career at Rogers Center, including both ends of the four ALCS games played here.
6: A tough spot here. No balls, two strikes. The pitch. Swung on. Line drive. Base hit. Left field. So Cal has reached for the third time in the game. A two-out base hit. He's 2-for-2 with a walk, two runs scored, and a homer. It's a great day.
7: It really is. And that's a good piece of hitting on a really well-executed knuckle curve. Low and away. It's actually below the zone. And he was able to lift it into left.
6: Here's Cole Young. He walked last time. The pitch to him, just below the knees. Everything last inning, or in the fourth inning rather, came together with two outs. After two outs, Naylor singled. Cal walked. Cole Young walked, and then Ward with the base hit. That was challenged, and Kirk wins the challenge. So it's a strike on Cole Young. No balls, one strike. This will be pitch number 80 by Soriano. He's ready. Deals. Swung on a missed. That was letter high fastball. Oh and two on Cole Young.

0: Lefty on lefty. Bateman stands in. He walked last time. The pitch. It's inside. You figure this would be his last batter with Kirk, the righty, due up next. They'd go to Vargas if needed, but Ferrer trying to end the inning. Mariners leading by one, two aboard. Two outs. The pitch. Steams over for a strike. He's ready. The pitch. Swung on, popped up behind home plate into the crowd. Two strikes now. Looking for the final out, trying to strand the tying and go-ahead runs aboard. One ball, two strikes. Ferrer. Deals. Swung on, ground ball, it's through, a base hit into left, scooped up by Rosarena. McAdoo around third, throw cut off, he scores, this game is tied. Brett Bateman, RBI base hit, it's 3-3.
1: He just got up to the big leagues, but he certainly doesn't act like it, and we've seen this already in this series a couple of times with Brett Bateman. I mean, he doesn't have a ton of power, still doesn't have that first major league home run, but he just grinds out at bats, and he'll inside out the ball. He has a lot of patience. He'll allow that ball to get deep. He just fights this one off the other way in between the 5-6 hole.
0: So it's Pete Woodworth out and not Dan Wilson, so they're going to stick with Ferrer against Kirk. 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
1: And by the way, that is the second walk of this game that's come around to score.
0: Yeah, walks have been a problem. Seven walks offered by Mariner pitching. This season, there's only been two games where the Mariners have walked more. One of them was the 19-2 loss against the Cubs, where they walked nine, and then against the Rangers, a game where they walked eight, but they won the game 7-3. Here's Kirk. The pitch. It's inside. Bottom of the sixth, tied score 3-3. Mariners had a 3-0 lead. Here's the pitch. Again, he's falling behind. 2-0. The pitch, swung on and missed. 99 on the fastball, 2-1, back in the count. You're with us inside the Western Washington Toyota radio booth. Ferrer trying to keep this one tied now. The Blue Jays, 2 in the 5th, 1 here in the 6th to tie it. The pitch, swung on, lifted, right field, twisting towards the seats. It's out of play. Canzone gives it a look, but no play. 2-2.

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5: Mariners have gone to the bullpen here. Carlos Vargas takes over on the hill for the M's. They have taken Vargas's glove, so he has had to change it out. They didn't like his mint green, light mint green version, so gets a new glove, and he's going through his warm-up tosses here. So a rough day out of the bullpen for the Mariners. Bizardo and Ferrer combined to walk four out of the pen.
6: Yeah, and I'm watching Carlos Vargas' warm-up tosses, and I'm hoping that, everything gets dialed in once he starts doing it for real, if you will, because, I mean, Cal Raleigh was just trying to tackle pitches behind home plate so far.
5: That was odd.
6: They give it back to him?
5: I don't think so. He got a different one. Well, runners on the corners now. That's a big spot. Mariners have already given up the lead. They don't want to give up more. Here's Guerrero. Bateman at third. Kirk at first. Two outs. Here's the pitch. And it's a slider off the plate. One ball, no strikes. Guerrero walked last time. He's 0 for 2. Vargas nods his head. The pitch. Kirk takes off. The throw to second base, and it's not in time. Kirk has a stolen base. Crowd erupts.
6: And it's once again, it's a situation where Cole Young is just trying to keep that ball that's in the dirt in front of him. If he would have been able to hold the tag on Alejandro Kirk at second base, he slid well past the bag and he would have been out.
5: That's the second steal of his career. Here comes the 2-0. Swung on, smoked into left field, but right at Arozarena, who makes the catch just above the ball cap. That was sizzled. But Randy makes the play, and the inning comes to a close, but big damage done. Two more runs for the Blue Jays. Mariners now chasing. It's 4-3. Toronto with the lead. We head to the seventh. That's your Mechanics Bank score on the NC Machinery Mariner.
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0: This look is dedicated to you. Thank you. Thank you.
4: Well, the Mariners now trailing for the first time. It's 4-3, seventh inning, bottom three in the order. Ward is going to lead off for the Mariners. A two RBI base hit last time. The pitch to him is wide, taken for a ball. Lucas is in the game defensively. He's playing right field. Here's the pitch at the knees. It's a strike. Bateman now in center, Straw in left. The pitch. Swung on, ripped left field, but foul. Four-three Blue Jays. Mariners led 3-0. Top of the seventh. The 1-2. Swung on, a missed. Chased out of the zone. Ward goes down. That's the fifth strikeout for Soriano.
5: Again, I'm so surprised to continue to see him in the game now at 87 pitches in this one. Again, knowing that they want him to have a tight turnaround with the series against the Guardians.
4: They have the bullpen going. Lefty getting loose. Here's J.P. Crawford. The pitch. It's wide. Taking a look at the Northwest Chevy Equinox scoreboard. The Mets have broken through against the Astros. Fluharty warming. Here's the pitch. It's low, just below the kneecaps.
5: Does Fluharty throw every day?
4: Yes. Mets leading 4-1. They just completed the fifth inning over Houston. Here's the offer. Swung on, a pop-up behind home plate. Will there be enough room? Kirk off with the mask. Nope. That's about five rows back into the crowd. Blue Jays a one-run lead, top of the seventh.
5: You look at this game, though, Gary. It's just a series of own goals for the Mariners, and this is just self-inflicted.
4: The 2-1. Swung on, fouled away. Yeah, the Blue Jays have not been a good offensive team this year, but when you hand any team really seven walks, you're putting yourself in a very difficult position. The 2-2. Swung on, fouled away.
5: Again, what do we have? Three of those walks coming around to score in this game. And then in addition to that, the walk to George Springer ended up bringing in two runs because the wild pitch ends up going to the backstop and Bizzardo didn't realize that the runner was coming around from second to score as well.
4: The 2-2. Swung and a miss. There goes JP. Sixth strikeout for Soriano, two away. Here comes Rodden. He's at 93 pitches. He's going to try and finish out the seventh inning.
5: This is a situation here where all of a sudden the momentum has swung the Blue Jays' way. And you look at the first two at-bats by Ward and J.P. Crawford. Even though they're veterans, it looked like they went chasing hits. You know, they're trying to make something happen versus letting the game come to them.
4: Pitcher Rodden swung on. Easy ground ball to second base. McAdoo scoops it up, flings it to first. They get the out. The M's go 1-2-3 in the seventh. To the bottom of the inning we go. Mariners down 4-3 to the Blue Jays. Your Mechanics Bank score on the NC Machinery Mariners Radio Network.
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0: scorecard looks like a spring training game after everything we've seen happen so far today.
1: One ball, two strikes, two outs,

bottom of the seventh. Mariners down one. The pitch from Vargas. Swung on, ground ball right to second base. Hopping to Cole Young. Gobbles it up, throws to first. They get the out. That's 1-2-3. Vargas has pitched very well out of the pen. He's retired all four he has seen. He keeps the Blue Jays off the board in the seventh. We head to the eighth. Mariners chasing one. We'll see a new pitcher when we come back right after.

0: or a year.
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0: You're set. The pitch. Strike three called. Punched him out on a two-seam on the corner. Two away. Mariners pretty quiet offensively since the fifth. Or since the fourth, rather. They scored two in the fourth. They only have one hit, one base runner since the fourth inning.
1: That's Cal Raleigh's single, right?
0: Yeah. Here's Julio. The pitch. It's wide. Yeah, this game has gone in the wrong direction starting in the fourth for the Mariners.
1: Then I imagine Rogers is funky from the left side. He's got to be downright disconcerting from the right side.
0: The pitch. It's off the plate. Two balls, no strikes. 4-3 Blue Jays, eighth inning. The pitch. Swung on a missed. A slider at 72 miles per hour. Julio way out in front. Here comes the 2-1. In the dirt. Three balls and one strike. Fluharty, the lefty, warming. Naylor, the lefty, on deck. Rogers set. Deals. Strike. Full count. Three balls, two strikes on Julio. That was not close. That was way outside. No challenges, though, for the Mariners. The 3-2. That's off the plate. Ball four. The Mariners put Julio aboard as the tying run. That brings up Josh Naylor. Now, will the Blue Jays go to the pen? Yep, here comes John Schneider. It's going to be lefty on lefty. Fluharty will get called on to face Naylor when we come back. Tying run aboard for the Mariners, eighth inning. Back with more after this.
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0: Mason Fluharty takes over. Game number 73 on the year for the lefty. He'll face Josh Naylor.
1: I sort of made the joke, does he throw every day? It nearly is every other day. It's really incredible. As you mentioned, his 73rd appearance, that eclipses what he did last year. He's already eclipsed the innings from last year as well.
0: Julio, the tying run at first base. Two outs, eighth inning. Fluharty throws to first base, chases Julio back. The problem with Fluharty, he has pitched in 16 games this month. He's allowed one hit. Lots of soft contact.
1: Really tough on lefties.
0: The lefty ready. The pitch. Did he go? Did not. Naylor checked his swing. First pitch cutter out of the zone. One ball, no strikes. K Cal is on deck. Cal is homered. He's reached three times.

0: Julio, his lead at first base. Fluharty, the pitch. Swung on, smoked, right field line. It's down, it's a hit. It's picked up by Lucas. Julio around second base. He's flying into third. And now the Mariners have runners on the corners with two away. And here comes Cal Raleigh.
1: What a great job of hitting there by Josh Naylor, facing lefty on lefty. He saw the cutter first pitch, spit on it, didn't chase it out of the zone. He comes back with that sweeper, which has just been devastating against left-handed batters. He stays through it and is able to pull that pitch into right field.
0: Tying run at third, go-ahead run at first. Cal, who's 2-for-2 with a walk and a home run batting. Bats from the right side against the lefty. Fluharty set. Here's the pitch to Cal. Not close. Missed on a cutter. 4-3 Blue Jays. Cal trying to change that right here in the eighth. Fluharty. Comes set. The 1-0. Swung on. Fouled straight back.
1: That was a good-looking hack by Cal Raleigh on that pitch. Just missed that cutter.
0: That was just above the zone. One ball, one strike. Julio, his lead at third. Naylor steps off his lead at first. Mariners down one, eighth inning, two outs. Julio dancing at third. Here's the pitch. Swung on, popped up, out of play. So Cal in a tough spot. One ball, two strikes.

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0: So how did that conversation go, Braden? 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

Marlin gets a new baseball, ready to work. 4-3 Blue Jays, two outs. Here's the pitch. Swung on, lifted, center field, ranging back. Bateman calling for it, has room, makes the catch, and that is it. The game is over.

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2: But it's already been announced. 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Seattle Seahawks, the champs, are going to be on Hard Knocks this year.
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3: 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And that's the thing about Hard Knocks. Like, you're going to just mess up my world, my system. 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

0: the IL. He came back, and all of a sudden he's walking two times per game. And I turned to the person next to me in the press box, and I'm like, all right, two guys have, you know, of course, you know, two guys before you have just walked. Do not swing at the first pitch. What do I know? He swings at the first pitch, comes up with a two-run single. So that was good to see for Taylor Ward, but even better if you are going to be looking at what we saw offensively today. Cal Raleigh, the home run, a single, a walk, unfortunately not able to come through in a kind of a big situation in the eighth inning with the potential to tie the game up, ended up striking out. Not really a wild swing at anything. Just kind of missed on a pitch earlier in the at-bat, got him into a bad count, and then struck out in a pitch that was in the zone. But, you know, important to see that he is continuing to hit a bit, and he is continuing to walk. Taking a look at what he has done of late, over the last 17 games, Cal Raleigh is, you know, the average still not there, but the slugging percentage is, it's up to .529. Yes, you have a three home run game. That certainly is going to help, but the walk percentage in that time, 21.5. Strikeout at 30, which you can get a little bit lower, but that's not tremendously high for him. And you're just seeing a little bit more consistency with what he is doing at the plate, and it's needed because you've got some guys that are scuffling big time. In that time, Josh Naylor has been doing good things, which has been good to see. It's been mostly singles. His slug just .333 over the last 17 games, but, you know, getting on base, moving the line along. And a couple that are really just hurting right now, Julio Rodriguez, his bat has been absent for the last 3 weeks, averaging just .171 in his last 17 games with a slugging percentage of .286, a WRC plus of 46, and he's striking out 33% of the time as opposed to a 6% walk rate. That's just not good. And Cole Young is just having the toughest stretch of his season right now, unfortunately, and he's actually a little bit below Julio in the numbers. You need those two to start clicking again, and that's going to help Brendan Donovan. We'll get into that coming up in the next segment as well. Hopefully you get him back from the concussion list soon, but Cal Raleigh, you feel better about what you were seeing from him at the plate. I think he feels better for what he is seeing at the plate and how he's seeing it. I'm sure he's going to talk about that as well as the pitching that we saw today. Here's Cal Raleigh not too long ago down in the Mariners clubhouse.
1: Bases loaded, walk, and gets by you. Can you just walk us through that play? You know, what you saw and what led to that moment?
2: Spiked the heater. Got by me. Threw it over there.
1: How loud was it? And I guess kind of challenging to, I guess, communicate in the bang-bang environment of how it all happened.
2: It's not really communicating. It's just being prepared and knowing that, you know, there's maybe a play at the plate. I know it's a weird play, but we've got to be ready for anything. So.
3: Okay, how much did the walks hurt you guys late in the game? I mean, I think all four of the runs came on. You guys not reached on the walk. I mean, how hard it pulls that?
2: Yeah, I mean, just can't do it. Especially with a good team like they are. Yeah, you just can't get over bases. It kind of always come back to haunt you. And, yeah, like I said, good teams usually take advantage of that. And they did that. And, yeah, just, you know, I think the whole thing, you know, even just getting, you know, whether it's getting pitch counts up or, you know, getting free bases, free 90s, just didn't do a good job today of, you know, being able to hold those guys down. But it's kind of hard too when you are walking them. So, yeah.
1: How tough is it to try to regain momentum in a place like this, especially where the environment is really loud, can be really hostile?
2: Yeah, I mean, I thought came out and had some good at-bats and got to him early, but, you know, we just got to go hold that lead. But at the same time, you know, we kind of went stagnant there for a while at the plate. And you know, we just got to find ways to get runners on. That's walking, bunting, you know, just finding ways to put the pressure on them. And to keep applying that pressure is important. And, you know, we just didn't do that tonight after, I don't know what inning that was, third inning more. So, yeah, we just didn't apply pressure, you know. It's just, you know, kind of, it was just, you know, I don't know if he settled into a groove, but we just can't allow, you know, pitchers to get back into a groove like that. When we have them on the ropes, you know, we got to be able to end their outings a little quicker. We can't let them get back out there and try to be comfortable. We got to

0: like I said, you know, find a way on base, steal bases, make action happen, put the pressure on them, and make them make the plays. And we should do that today.
1: I feel like the mistakes are compounding over the past couple of weeks or so. Or at least, like, the play at the plate where Sarda doesn't seem to realize what's going on.
0: I mean, I'd say it's just more, you know, you just need to be prepared. And, you know, pretty much they just screw everything else. You got to be, you know, give everything you got tonight. You can't look for tomorrow. You can't, you know, focus on yourself. You got to be, you know, focused on the team. What can I do for the team today? When I get in there, am I prepared? Am I ready to go? And that's kind of what I see. It's just, you know, the preparation, the readiness to me, just being, having your head in the game when you are in there. And I think that stems from everything that stems from the pitching aspect, giving up free bases. And it's, you know, even though those weird plays, keeping your composure, and not giving them free bases, holding runners, not going out and giving up freaking numbers in the first inning. I think all those things. It's just, you know, coming out, you know, ready to get going, knowing that tonight is the most important night of the year. It doesn't matter, you know, who it is. It doesn't matter what game it is. It doesn't matter if it's a day game. It doesn't matter if it's a night game. It doesn't matter anything. You know, and understanding that you're going to lose. You aren't going to win every game, but, you know, it's different when you're in the game and you're prepared rather than, you know, going out there and lose composure and letting mental mistakes happen. So.
2: I feel like more like, you know, some teams sometimes you get beat, the other team went out and won the game, but it feels like you guys might have let one slip away here, just given all the free passes and the free bases and some of the stuff like that. Some of the little things that you need to do in that situation.
0: Yeah, I mean, yeah, it just comes down to, like I said, just, you know, being in the moment and understanding the game and situation and knowing, you know, what I need to do right now and not, you know, let those things kind of pile up. I think sometimes when stuff isn't going right, you start to, you know, revert to, you know, whether you're a hitter, you start to revert to swinging or rather than hitting, and you start to revert to throwing instead of pitching. So it's being able to keep that composure and understand, even if it does go sideways, okay, what can I do to get out of here? What can I do to get on base? And we should do that tonight. I think that was the hard part. So, yeah.
1: Thanks, Cal.
2: Thanks, man.
3: Oh, Cal Raleigh, some strong comments there. And I don't think he's really off with what he was saying, particularly in what happened in that play at the plate. Said it's not about communication, it's about knowing the situation and being prepared. That tough comment right there on Cal's part. Also that the walks cannot happen. And then on another answer, really again emphasizing the preparation, you've got to have your head in the game. Also saying, you know, you're not going to win every game out there, but there are games that you should, in a sense, win. Really strong comments from Cal Raleigh on that. You know, clearly disappointed in seeing a lot of the things that we just saw in a game that shouldn't have gotten away, and that in some ways was given away with the walks that were issued. So very interesting to hear that from the clubhouse. Right now, let's step away from this one, as we think about that a little bit more, and take a look at everything else that has been going on around baseball with the Chevy Equinox scoreboard, bigger, bolder, and built for the Northwest. The all-wheel drive Equinox is where Northwest adventures begin. This is what we got. Red Sox, Yankees are just underway. No score in New York. Rangers Brewers also just underway right now, top of the first inning, no score. The Rangers entered the day two games behind the Astros, two games ahead of the Mariners. Astros have lost, so the Rangers have an opportunity to pull to within one game of the division lead if they win that ball game. Red Sox and the Yankees are playing two today. The Red Sox took game one 6-0. That evened up the series, four-game series. Two teams going into yesterday were separated by two games in the standings, both wild card and in the division. Tigers beat the Dodgers 2-1 earlier today in Detroit. It was the White Sox over the Twins 3-2. Pirates took down the Cardinals 6-2. Cubs, there we go. They bounce back. They are celebrating their 150th season this weekend. Kicked off the celebration yesterday and just got absolutely thumped by the Reds. They paid it back today. Beat

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3: I saw where the Seattle Seahawks sold for, what, $9.6 billion? Somebody's got to explain this to me. The Commanders, 3 years ago, were sold for just over $6 billion. Almost $3.6 billion less than Seattle. The Broncos in 2022 sold for $4.6 billion. The Panthers sold in 2018 for $2.2 billion. The Bills in 2014 sold for $1.4 billion. We should have a sports investment person on. I need somebody smart who could help me understand that. Is Seattle, I know they're coming off the Super Bowl, but is that a good investment for $9.6 billion?
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